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Middays here starting at 11 o'clock Monday through Friday. It's Town Talk. We also have the local skinny and local news. 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

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We are right here with you. 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

1450, 100.1, WIZS Henderson. 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
1: I'm Greg Bell, and we begin with the Pride of Vincennes. And then later we mosey on down to Pine Ridge for Lum and Abner. Richard Bernard Skelton was indeed born in the Wabash River community of Vincennes, Indiana. 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

0: one that never gets on the hit parade.
1: Well, why are you so upset?
0: Oh, I got a ticket for going through a red light, and the light wasn't red, it was gray.
1: Gray?
0: Yeah, gray.
1: You know, I've suspected it for a long time.
0: What?
1: You're colorblind.
0: I am not.
1: What color's that traffic light?
0: It's gray. Now it's a darker gray. Now it's a prematurely gray.
1: You see, you are colorblind.
0: Now, don't say that. Ooh, it makes me so mad I see gray.
1: Look, Skelton, I don't mind going for a walk, but will you tell me why we have to walk down Hollywood Boulevard?
0: Well, we're not going to be seeing much of the old street anymore. I just bought myself a California ranch.
1: A California ranch?
0: Yeah, that's those things you find between good humor men.
1: Well, what's wrong with you? Have you flipped your cork?
0: What do you mean?
1: A ranch? Why, you don't even know anything about a ranch.
0: Who don't?
1: The first time you saw a cow, you thought it was a horse toting a machine gun.
0: I did not. I said it looked like a camel that didn't know which end was up.
1: Well, tell me, where is this Shangri-La of confusion?
0: Well, I'll tell you. You go by Gene Fowler's place out Wilshire Boulevard till you come to Hedy Lamarr's place. Well, you better go out Sunset. You'd never go by Hedy Lamarr's place. Anyhow, you go past out to Route 101, see, and you drive till you come to a big new real estate project. Then you turn to your right. And you go by three bad investments on the left, and I'm the first golden opportunity on the right. Here's a picture of it. Take a look at that. Isn't that something?
1: Yeah, see, you have a nice view of the mountains.
0: Well, those are not mountains, you see. Dave Rose used to own the place, and he built a rock garden, but it got away from me. Yeah, I like the place. I think it's nice. Mm-hmm.
1: Mm-hmm. Well, I wish I could get you over where I live. The climate is ideal, and the people are so wonderful. They're real friends. They trust everyone.
0: They do?
1: Mm-hmm.
0: Boy, what a place to send a Washington politician.
1: Hey, what's look that? Who's running toward us.
0: Oh, Polly the Panhandler.
2: Oh, howdy, Jack.
0: Well, hi, Polly. Hey, what have you been doing, Polly?
2: Oh, I've been over in the park feeding the squirrels. I thought maybe I could grab a couple of them and mend my fur coat.
0: You're still wearing that old flea breeder, huh?
2: Oh, yes, I am. I'd love to have a new fur coat.
0: You would?
2: Yeah. I'm tired of wearing this imitation rabbit.
1: Imitation rabbit?
2: Oh, yeah. I'd give anything to have a real fur coat.
0: Well, why don't you stop shaving and see what develops?
2: Youngster, you wouldn't talk to me like that if you could have seen me when I was a silent picture star.
0: Oh, really?
2: Oh. Millionaires used to drink champagne from a slipper.
0: Well, no wonder they held 3 quarts. And 1 bucket of ice.
2: You know, that's what I like about you. You have an answer for everything right in the hollow of your head.
0: Yeah.
1: Look, Polly, don't try to put the bite on us. It might look like we've got it, but the taxes take it.
0: Yeah,
2: oh,
0: taxes.
2: Yeah, I know. Yeah. It isn't like when I was a silent picture star.
0: Oh, really?
2: Oh, those were the days.
0: Yeah.
2: Why, they would have given me a mere fortune to be the cover girl on a magazine.
0: Oh.
2: Now they won't even let me be an ad for the livestock show.
0: Oh, I wouldn't say that, Elsie. Oh, they got a law for everything now.
2: Yeah, Swanson made a comeback.
0: Yeah.
2: After all, what has she got that I ain't got?
0: Well, nothing, but she groups it a little better.
2: Oh, I ain't so bad.
0: Oh, no.
2: I look at myself in the mirror, and you know what? They don't make mirrors like they used to.
0: They don't.
2: I used to look in the mirror when I was a little girl. It made me look so young and pretty.
0: Boy, what a memory you got, huh?
1: Well, Polly, you shouldn't let the past become more important than the future.
0: No.
2: Oh, I don't. I'm a go-getter, but it seems that what I go after ain't there.
1: Well, the entertainment world changes. Yeah. Now everyone is talking television.
2: Yeah, nowadays there's nothing but talk. That's what set me back as a silent picture star. Talk.
0: Talk, huh? Talkies were a blow to your career?
2: Oh, if you can blow me to a beer if you want to.
0: I didn't say it! You know I didn't say that.
2: Well, they're talk playing liner, boy. You got me drooling for nothing. Say, you wouldn't happen to have a magnifying glass on you, would you?
1: Yes.
2: I can't tell if that's a cigarette butt lying down there or not.
1: Polly, you shouldn't smoke cigarette butts.
2: I know, but I'm desperate. I'll smoke anything. Why, I'd walk a mile to inhale a smudge pot.
1: Well, we'll see you around, Polly.
3: Yeah, we'll see you around.
2: Well, okay, gents, have fun. I've got to see if I still have a place to sleep.
1: Oh, I thought you told us you lived in a movie star's house.
2: Oh, I do, but I have to move when Lassie comes home.
3: Well, keep in touch, Polly. You know, we shouldn't kid Polly so much. After all, we should try to help her. She was a silent picture star, you know. Gosh, she did help build the motion picture industry.
1: Well, I wonder why stars fade into oblivion.
3: Well, they really don't, Rod. You know, my pop was a circus clown, and he always said quality never dies.
1: Say, that ranch you bought, does it have a barn?
3: Yeah.
1: Then I've got an idea.
3: What?
1: Why don't we turn your old barn into a theater? You know, like the summer theaters back east?
3: Yeah.
1: And let Polly star in the play.
3: Yeah. Hey, Willie Lump Lump's an actor. He can help out.
1: Yeah. Look, I'll round up the gang and we'll put on a show. Your name will draw a crowd.
3: Don't be too sure about that, brother. I played a theater last summer and the crowd was so small that the lady in the cashier's office dropped dead and they didn't know it till he went to change prices at 6 o'clock. Now, look, I'll go out and see what it will cost to turn my barn into a theater.
1: Okay. Right after Dave Rose and his orchestra play Christmas in Killarney, I'll meet you there.
3: Well, it'll be gory. That'll be bebop.

0: 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We'll be right back with more right after
1: There's
0: this.
1: There's no business like show, business like no business I know.
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4: I wonder where Skelton is. Oh, there's Clem out in the barn. Maybe he'll know. Hey, Clem.
5: Yeah, here I am. Glory in Christmas!
6: Boy, what a voice, huh? What a voice. I sound like a Marine being dragged through a knot hole.
4: Nice Sunday morning, isn't it, Clem?
6: I was going to say Margaret, but they told me to cut it out. What'd you say?
4: I said it's a nice Sunday morning, isn't it, Clem?
6: Today's Sunday?
4: Yes.
6: Boy, time really goes quick, don't it? Seems like only yesterday it was Saturday.
4: What are you doing? Milking a cow?
6: Well, I ain't giving her a simonized job. I love the milk. Well, you know, bending over milking cows really hard on my back, you know.
4: Well, you shouldn't stand up to milk a cow.
6: No.
4: Why don't you get a milk stool?
6: Well, I had one once, but it didn't work right. You see, uh-huh. The cow had sat on it, and she couldn't hit the bucket. I don't like these new fandangle things they got. Like, I went out, and I bought one of them machines that milks cows, you see?
4: Yeah.
6: And I got it turned on too strong. Mm-hmm. I went back an hour later, and all I had was a rope and two horns. I won't be milking her much anymore anyhow. Red Skelton's gonna turn this barn into a theater. Mm-hmm. Boy, with all these chickens and acres around here, eggs should sell for a penny a dozen.
4: Well, it's a nice barn, isn't it?
6: Oh, yes, yes, nice barn. Of course, I have made a lot of improvement, you know. Mm-hmm. You notice the weather vane? Mm-hmm. Instead of a rooster up there, I got a live skunk. That way you can tell which way the wind's blowing without looking up.
4: You know, this will make a nice little theater.
6: Yes, won't it, though? Won't it, though? I hope they have a lot of pretty girls in the show, them Hollywood girls. I am just crazy about those pretty Hollywood girls.
4: Oh, beautiful girls are a dime a dozen.
6: They are?
4: Mm-hmm.
6: And I've been buying licorice.
4: You should be able to get a girl if you dressed a little better.
6: Well, what's wrong with this suit? I bought it yesterday, you know. Every time I don't feel too good, I always buy something. Now, yesterday I felt I was down in the dumps and I bought this suit.
4: I was wondering where you got it.
6: Yeah. Well, now, don't make fun of it. This is 20% wool and 70% cotton.
4: Well, what's the other 10%?
6: Reinforced dental floss. Hey, how do you like my socks? They're waterproof.
4: Waterproof? What are they made of?
6: Salami casings. Well, I better take this cow over to my place so you can get to work here. Come on, bossy, get up in the trailer, girl. Come on, cows, up in the trailer. Get up there, will you?
4: Here, I'll hold some hay up and maybe she'll jump for it.
6: There.
4: Not you, Clem, the cow.
6: I'll take the, I'll walk the cow over to my place. It'll be quicker.
4: Well, don't you want to stick around and see the show? You know, you could work and get some free tickets.
6: Work? Oh, no. I've got to go home. We got a new baby at our house.
4: Really? What is it, a boy or a girl?
6: What else is it? I don't know what it is. They ain't put clothes on it yet.
4: Clem, you're a moron.
6: I know. My whole family, I inherited it from them. My great-grandfather was an idiot. Mm-hmm. My grandfather was a moron. My father was an imbecile, and I am a jerk. I hope to get married someday and raise a lot of little nincompoops.
4: Well, tell your friends about the theater we're opening.
6: Well, I sure will. Say, here comes somebody. Must have been in an accident. Look at the face on that feller. He looks like a totem pole with skin.
4: Where?
6: Over there.
4: Oh, that's that punch-drunk prize fighter, Cauliflower McPug, the one who always hears birds and bells.
6: Oh, yeah? Well, I'll see you later. I don't want to meet him.
4: Well, Cauliflower?
7: No, you know me, huh, boy? Hey, how do you like my new turtleneck winner? I didn't think you'd recognize me. Most people think I'm a turtle. I wear this. It helps a new style of fighting I've developed, you know.
4: You fight in a turtleneck sweater?
7: Sure, I see a wild punch coming, I pull my hand in.
4: Well, from the looks of your eye, you forgot to pull your head in.
7: Yeah, I got that in a fight last night. It was an accident. You see, the guy meant to hit my nose. Mm-hmm. Yeah, but he couldn't find my nose. I had it covered with my lower lip.
4: You've got a couple of teeth missing, too.
7: No, they're not missing. They're still with me. The guy knocked them down my throat. He was a tough guy, boy. He said, but you, the train's coming. Listen. Yeah, this guy couldn't carry the fight. He couldn't carry me in the fight. In fact, it took 12 guys to carry me out.
4: You're nuts.
7: Oh, you think I've sprung my lid, huh? You should see that wrestler in our room. But there's a guy that's really gone. He's really gone. After he rattles somewhere, he comes home and spreads all the money out on a table that he's won, and he sits there and counts it over and over again.
4: Well, what's wrong with that?
7: He ain't got no money. I know, he gave me half of it to keep for him. I'll quit this fight game, though. I won't get like them guys. Start hearing bells and birds. That's when you're really gone. You answer the phone, will you?
4: There's no phone around here.
7: There's no phone? Well, then tell them to stop ringing it, will you? You know what? Oh, somebody had a baby. A tort just flew over. Well, he was a big one.
4: Look, Cauliflower, I'm busy. Now, what did you want to see me about?
7: Well, I hear that you're putting on a show.
4: Are you an actor?
7: No, I'm a fighter, not a rattler.
4: Rick, what did you want to see me about?
7: Well, I thought maybe you could use a doorman, somebody that could handle a tough crowd, you see.
4: Have you ever been a bouncer?
7: What, not?
4: Have you ever been a bouncer?
7: Well, you used to play with a yo-yo. No, I do just odd jobs so I can eat, you know.
4: Well, don't you make any money fighting?
7: Yes, I get $25 to fight. Of course, my manager gets $10, my trainer gets $5, my hospital bill is usually $15. 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
4: Now, wait a minute. 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You're $5 in the hole.
7: Well, that's better than being out of work, you know. You could use a doorman. I could add a little clap to the joint. After all, I'm a big drawing card, you know. And now you take my fight in Rosita last week. Everybody in town was down at the arena. I never joined in the crowd in all my life.
4: You drew them in?
7: No, the place was on fire.
4: Oh, all right. You can be the doorman.
7: Good. No, I changed my mind. If you're going to sell good humor in the place, I don't want the gum.
4: We're not going to sell any ice cream.
7: Well, what's that guy ringing them bells in there for?
4: Now, there aren't any good humor men in there. Go see for yourself.
7: You know, I don't know how them fellas make any money. I hear them ring their little bells, but then when I go in to buy some ice cream, they're never there.
4: Oh, look, here comes Skelton and Dave Rose. I'll see you later, Cauliflower.
7: Okay, I gotta go anyhow. It must be getting late. The cows are coming home. Listen to them cowbells. Ain't they going? Hey, Rod, look who's going to help us out with the show. Dave Rose is going to write the music for the show, and not only that, he's going to play Can't You Be True, Dear.

0: Well, Rod, we're all set. The Barn Theater will open next week. Edna has consented to write the play. Now all we got to do is get some actors.
1: Well, I'll go over to the television studio and see if I can get Junior's mother to help out.
0: Well, if she says no, then somebody's changed this script since rehearsal.
1: Well, here's the television studio. Hey, guide.
2: Yes?
1: What studio is Junior's mother in?
2: The first one on the right, but I wouldn't go in there if I were you. They've been having trouble all day with that little boy messing up the commercial.
1: Oh, there's Junior and his mother.
3: Now, Junior, hold still.
4: No.
3: I've got to put this makeup on so you'll look good on television.
4: I don't want that gook on my kisser. It makes me look like a sissy. Besides, it covers up me dirt and nobody will recognize me. None of the juvenile jury kids will know me.
3: Well, I don't understand you at all. Most little children would jump at the chance to act out a commercial on television.
4: I don't want to be on television, and if I grow up to be another Uncle Milty, you'll be tied.
3: Now, hush.
4: Now, what's your language?
3: What's wrong with saying hush?
4: Well, it must mean something awful, awful. This morning at the breakfast table, Pop told you to hush and you threw the toaster at him.
3: I did no such thing.
4: Oh, no? Then how come when we plugged it in the toaster, his teeth popped out?
3: Now, hold still while I put makeup on your nose.
4: Oh! That wasn't me nose. That was me bubble gum.
3: Oh, really, Junior? It's a wonder I don't have a million gray hairs.
4: Well, you would have a million gray hairs if you stopped using that henna rinse.
3: Now, that does it, Junior. That does it. You're going to get a spanking.
4: Oh.
3: Now, how did you like that, Mr.
4: I
3: Smarty?
4: I didn't feel this thing.
3: You didn't?
4: No, but I'll bet that frog in my hip pocket wonder what hit him.
3: Junior, you don't really have a frog in your hip pocket,
4: oh,
3: do you?
4: Oh, of course not. You see for yourself.
3: Well, I intend to. Let me feel in your pocket.
4: Put your hand.
3: Junior!
4: Well, what's the matter? Didn't you ever feel a live mouse before? Grab him, he's going to run away.
3: Junior, so help me, I'm
5: all right, now, we're about ready to go on the air.
4: Huh?
5: Junior, you know what you're going to do, don't you?
4: I most certainly do. I hope your widow heart is all set for it, that's all.
3: Don't ad-lib, Junior. Stick to the script.
4: This I hear every week.
5: Junior, I'm counting on you, son. Remember, the sponsors will be watching, and if anything goes wrong in this commercial...
4: Yeah, this place will be as deserted as the... as the Democratic campaign headquarters in Ohio. I was going to say Helen Gehagen Douglas, but they told me to cut it out.
3: You don't really have to worry about Junior, Mr. McGinn.
4: No.
3: He's just a natural-born actor.
4: Yes.
3: Aren't you, dear?
4: Oh, yes, when it comes to talent, I really stink.
5: Uh-oh. There's our signal.
4: What?
5: We're on the air in 5 seconds.
4: Oh, good. I still say it'll never make the hit parade.
6: Howdy, folks. The makers of Boom, the breakfast cereal that makes your kitty as radioactive, now takes you to an average American home where you can witness a happy breakfast scene.
3: Junior, darling.
4: Yes, kiddo.
3: Guess what I'm serving you for breakfast.
4: What?
3: Look.
4: Not that junk again.
3: A big bowl of delicious vitamin-packed Boom.
4: That
3: Doesn't it make your mouth water, dear?
4: Makes my eyes water. I can't stand the smell of it. Don't trick me.
3: Junior. You're not doing it the way we rehearsed it.
4: That's not the same stuff either.
3: Here, let me pour some cream on those crispy flakes and watch what happens.
4: What's going on?
3: Listen to it pop and explode.
4: Really? Oh, it didn't go up. How do you like that? A bowl of fiddles.
3: I'm warning you.
4: Mm.
3: Doesn't that look tempting, though? Mmm, yum, yum, yum, yum, yum, yum, yum, yum, yum, yum.
4: Oh, wait a minute. Let's not get sickening about it.
3: Hey, you do this right. Now eat it.
4: Oh, all right. I'll take a mouthful. Give me a big mouthful. But stand back from your sets, folks. I think I'm going to get sick.
3: You see, boys and girls, no other breakfast cereal dares make that test.
4: They don't have the nerve.
3: You do this right.
4: You know, you told me this was going to be a chocolate bar program, and I'm not going to eat this stuff.
3: Junior, put a spoonful in your mouth.
4: Okay.
3: Now swallow it.
4: Oh, no. There's nothing in me contract says I gotta swallow this junk. Clause 2 says all I does is put this stuff in me mouth. How I get rid of it is my own business.
5: That'll be all. Now get out. Get out. I'll see that you never work in television again.
4: Oh, yeah? Well, then I'll fix you, boy. I'll eat this stuff. I'll eat it by the bowls for your boxes. And then I will swell up. I'll get big and fat and I will explode and I'll be all over the place. Oh, no, no, no.
7: Now what's wrong?
4: I scared me, Dad.
7: Do you get into your street clothes? I'm going to take you home and give you the beating of your life.
1: Lorraine, can I see you a minute?
7: Yes, what you want? Boy. What's up, Rod? What's up?
1: Well, Skelton's going to help Polly the Panhandler stage a comeback, and I was wondering if you'd act in the show.
7: Oh, sure, you know sure. 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
9: 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I believe that was Martha Wentworth as Polly the Panhandler. 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Chester Locke and Norris Goff as Lum and Abner. 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
1: The makers of Alka-Seltzer bring you Lum.

0: now. Let's see what's going on down in Pine Ridge. Well, Abner has finally decided that his ancient mongrel, Old Blue, won't be recruited into the armed forces after all. He's sure that the old dog will be deferred now because he hangs around the defense plant part of the day. As we're looking on the little community today, we find Lum in the Jot 'em Down store and library. Abner is just entering.
1: Cut down the old pine tree, and they hold it. Well, morning, Lum.
2: Morning, Abner. Granny, it's good to hear you feeling good again. Last couple of days, I was feared you was going to trip over that long face of yours.
1: Oh, Lummy, I'm a happy man again, Lum.
2: Well, good.
1: Yeah. And Old Blue's a happy man, too. Happy dog.
2: Yeah, well, maybe now you can pay more attention to work around here.
1: Oh, yeah.
2: There's a couple of things we ought to straighten out. For instance...
1: Hi, doggy, that was sure smart Old Blue to get himself a defense job so he can be deferred and stay at home with me, weren't it?
2: Well, that old dog of yours ain't got no defense job.
1: He's helping Cedric guard one of the gates over at Walt Bates's place.
2: Well, all he done was just follow Cedric over there. Any dog could have did that.
1: Well, he followed Cedric over again today, Lum, so he must know what he's doing.
2: Ah, sassafras.
1: I bound you he does. You reckon they'll give him one of them badges like the other workers over there were?
2: I don't know.
1: Put his picture on it. That's what I'd love.
2: I ain't got time to worry about that.
1: Good picture or blue one?
2: Now, here's the first thing I think we ought to straighten out.
1: Yes.
2: We ought to try to keep all canned goods off of them bookshelves in our rental library.
1: Wonder if Old Blue will have to work overtime.
2: Tom long. Foster come in here yesterday and started making smart remarks about them canned goods in with the books.
1: Like that Walt
2: Payne. Said he wanted to rent a can of tomatoes for the weekend.
1: Time and a half.
2: Said there weren't no one thing he'd rather read and a label on a tomato can.
1: I reckon I'll order pack Old Blue a lunch every morning, too.
2: Then we ought to move the dress goods over, but... Wait a minute. Who's that youngin' coming up out there?
1: Huh?
2: Is that old Ed Beckley's little girl?
1: Law me, I don't know, Lum. They grow up so fast nowadays, I just can't keep track of them. You reckon Old Blue will get a vacation over at the plant, Lum?
2: I don't know,
1: Ed. Hope he does. I'll take him fishing. No, he don't like to fish. Hunting, I better take him hunting.
2: Well, good morning, little girl. What can we do for you today?
3: Are you the manager?
2: Manager? Well, I reckon so. Me and Abner are partnerships here.
3: Well, I'm applying for a job.
2: A job? Ain't you a little young for such as that?
3: Well, I'm older than I look. I'm 29.
1: 29? Does your mama know where you're at?
3: Sure. Can I have a job? I can work awful good, honest I can.
2: Well, I'm feared this be pretty hard work for you, sis.
1: Oh, yeah.
2: Besides, a woman your age ought to be thinking about getting married instead of working.
3: Well, I ain't old enough to get married.
1: Ain't old enough? I thought you said you's 29.
3: Well, I ain't really that old.
1: Oh.
3: I'm a little under that.
2: Well, I never would have known that if you hadn't told me, would you, Abner?
1: Oh, law me, no. I would have swore she weren't a day under, 32 anyway, to look at her.
3: Can I have a job? I can make change and everything.
2: Well, we'll study about it. And you come back in about 8 years. Meantime, if you want any groceries, Abner will get them for you. I'm going to start moving them canned goods, Abner.
1: Yeah, sure, law. Well, what was it you wanted, honey?
3: I told you, I want to work here. You don't have to pay me much money.
1: Say, whose girl are you anyway? I don't recollect seeing you around town.
3: Why, I'm a out-of-town girl.
1: Oh, just visiting. Well, who you visiting, the Pomeroys? They always got a batch of relays over at their place. Yes, sir. Wait a minute. Here comes the fella I got to see for a minute. Excuse me.
4: Howdy.
1: Yeah, howdy.
2: Hello, Grandpap.
1: Come on in, Grandpap. Excuse me just a minute, honey. Say, Grandpap, I'm supposed to ask you and Aunt Charity to drive over to the place tonight.
4: Tonight?
1: Yeah.
4: What for?
1: Oh, Elizabeth's got some sewing that she wants dead or something.
4: Oh, well, I don't want to sit around and do no pigeon-toed sewing, I'll tell you that right now.
1: Oh, well, the women folks will do the sewing. I figured me and you could get up a game of checkers.
4: Oh, yeah. Well, now, that might be all right. Yeah, about what time was you aiming first to come over?
1: Oh, don't make no difference. Quick as you get done eating supper. Excuse me, I got to finish waiting on this customer here.
4: I don't see no customer.
1: Why, this little... Well, for the land's sake... Where'd she go?
4: Where'd who go?
1: I doggy, she was standing right there just a minute ago. Lum, did you see that little girl leave?
2: No, I wasn't looking. Never paid no attention. Busy over here. Is she gone?
1: Yeah. Doggy, that's peculiar. Must have snuck out the back way.
4: Who you fellas talking about, anyway?
1: Why, some little girl. She's visiting over at the Pomeroy's. Awful peculiar young'un. I reckon she must have got scared when she seen you coming in.
4: Yeah, more than likely a country girl. Never been in a big town before, like
1: that. Well, she did appear to be a little shy.
4: Say, has your paper came yet today?
1: Yeah, it's over there on the table. Go ahead, read it if you want to. I'm done with it.
4: Yeah, I believe I just glanced through the pigeon-toed thing.
1: Sure, go ahead. News. Make yourself at home.
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4: Make yourself at home. You want me to help you move them canned goods, Lum?
5: Yeah, stand over here, Abner, and I'll hand them to you.
4: Yeah, yeah.
5: And you can stack them on the shelves next to the window there.
4: Well, all right. Start handing them. I'm ready.
5: Well, I do know.
4: What's the matter, Grandpap?
5: Listen to this, right interesting. It says, Sam and Earl Butler went out to the Roscoe Shelby place Friday. Earl helped Roscoe put down a new well.
4: Oh, well, I done know that.
5: Yeah, so did I.
4: Lum, do you want these cans of corn in with the tomatoes this way?
5: No, separate them apart.
4: Yeah, I'll put them over here. Move them a little this time.
5: Anyway, this is why I always love to read the personal column.
4: Huh?
5: All is full of news. Says here, Ms. Ephraim White and son Eli made a business trip to Hatfield last Monday. They returned Tuesday.
4: Oh, yeah. There's a lot of interesting news in the paper this week.
5: Hmm. Grimy Ludlow was so unfortunate as to fall and break a finger Saturday. He is reported as doing nicely at this writing.
4: Well?
5: Late last night, Ellie Con... Oh, that ain't nothing.
4: Huh?
5: Ain't about nobody we know, so it ain't important.
4: Well, go ahead, read it anyway, Grandpap.
5: Abner, you've done read the paper yourself.
4: I know, Lum, but I love to hear it again. Go ahead, Grandpap.
5: Oh, it ain't nothing. Just says, late last night, Ellie Connors, 12 years old, escaped from the state home for girls.
4: Huh.
5: She has brown hair, blue eyes, and was wearing a pink gingham dress when last seen. Authorities are conducting a search for her.
4: Yeah, I recollect reading that now. Well, sir, reckon how old Grimy happened to fall and break his finger that way.
5: Yeah, I don't know. I ain't here. Don't say here.
4: No, man, that's
5: or to be his neck.
4: Oh, Grandpap, you oughtn't to say
5: that. I don't like him.
4: Well, hurry up, Lum. Hand me some more cans. Don't get that. For the land's sake, what are you looking so funny for?
5: Huh? Oh, nothing. Grandpap, maybe you ought to get over to Dick Huddleston's store. He might have some telegrams for you to deliver.
6: Jiminy, that's right. Yeah. Yeah, I ain't checked in over there yet today. I better skedaddle. Yeah, I'll see you fellas later.
4: Yeah, so long, Grandpap. See you tonight.
6: Yeah, see you tonight. I'll beat you a game of checkers.
4: Oh, wait and see. No, old Grandpap sure takes that messenger boy job of his serious, don't he?
5: Abner, did you hear what Grandpap read in the paper there?
4: Oh, yeah, I heard it. Old Grimy Ludlow fell down and broke
5: the finger. No, I mean about that girl escaping from the state home.
4: Yeah. What about it?
5: Well, don't you see? That little girl that was in here a while ago could have been her.
4: Oh, prattle. That was just a young'un that come in here along.
5: Well, so's the one in the article. Said 12-year-old.
4: 12?
5: That description fits her to a T. Brown hair, blue eyes, wearing a pink gingham dress.
4: I know, because that's what she was wearing, ain't it?
5: Why, sure. I bound you that was her, all right, Abner. She acted awful peculiar.
4: Yeah, sneaking out the back door and all it does. Wait a minute, old Lum. She's visiting over at the farmer was.
5: Well, we can find out about that quick enough. What's their ring over there?
4: Let's see. I believe it's two shorts and long, I believe.
5: What was that noise?
4: Oh, but I don't know. Sound like it comes from them packing cases over. Oh, Lum, there she is right there. Huh? There she is right
5: well,
4: there.
5: Well, I'll swan to goodness. Well, better come out from there, honey.
7: I wasn't doing nothing. I was just resting. I have to go now. Bye.
5: Well, wait just a second here. We'd like to ask you a couple of questions.
7: I ain't Ellie Connors.
5: You ain't, huh? Well, how come you know that name, Ellie Connors?
7: Oh, well, I heard you talking. But I ain't her.
5: Now, look, Ellie. Telling stories ain't gonna help you none. Just get you in deeper. Now, sit down here and tell us why you done it. Why you run away from the state home.
7: Oh, don't make me go back there. Please don't.
5: Well, maybe we ought to hear all the facts of the case first.
4: Yeah.
5: Why did you run away?
7: Well, I don't know.
4: It was they mean to you there?
7: No, they weren't mean, but... Well, I just don't belong there. I just don't want to be there, that's all.
5: Well, maybe you ought to have thought of that before you done what you did that got you in there.
7: They didn't

0: on account of him being a town marshal, he's supposed to be on the lookout for, well, for Elliot here.
1: I sort of figured that.
0: And long as you're justice of the peace, why, Uncle Henry wants you to help him.
1: Yeah.
0: It seems that they got word that Ellie was heading this way, and he was wondering if we've saw any suspicious-looking girls around town.
1: I see. Well, give me the receiver, Abner.
0: Yeah, sure.
2: Mister?
1: Yeah? Well, what is it?
2: Nothing.
1: Oh. Well. Hello, Uncle Henry. This is Lon. Hey, sure, I'll help you. Got to, I reckon. How's that? Why, no, I ain't saw no girls at all today. All right, Uncle Henry. Goodbye.
2: Oh, gee, mister. Gee. Gee.
1: Well, here. I just done that because, well, I just want time to think this over because... Well,
0: hey, don't mind out there. Come somebody up on the porch out there.
1: Huh? Hey, Ellie, you better get back in the feed.
0: Yeah, run on back.
1: Right through that door, young.
2: Yes, sir.
1: Yeah?
0: What in the world did you tell Uncle Henry that for?
1: I don't know, Abner. I just don't know.

0: 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One of her best-known roles was as the Wintergreen Witch in a well-loved holiday adventure radio serial that first aired in 1937, running 6 days a week from Thanksgiving to Christmas. I'll name it and then wrap up when radio was right after this.
1: I am the Whistler, and I know many things, for I walk by night. I know many strange tales hidden in the hearts of men and women who have stepped into the shadows. Yes, I know the nameless terrors of which they dare not speak.
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1: It was night, but even with the protection of darkness, Max Tyler crouched low on the apartment house fire escape. He was tense, alert, ready to run. And suddenly it happened.
2: Across 12 chilling episodes, the Whistler stories lead you step by step through the setup and the slip-up, the double-cross and the downfall.
3: All right, now come on, move. I can let you have it and you'll be another dead burglar. Double-cross, huh? I said move.
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5: 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Visa's Mark Nelson, head of consumer payment products, says Visa recently announced 7 new and exciting technologies. Mark shared a couple with me here.
6: But we've introduced a flexible credential whereby a single card can be what you want it to be depending on the transaction type. We've also introduced this concept of a passkey, and it's all around how do we make payments safer and easier to use online. We also announced this thing called a data token, which allows the customer to get a little bit more control in terms of where they want to share their data. So if they want to share data with a third party, they can enable a better shopping experience all through AI.

0: And it's a way in which the consumers can have a little bit more control over who they share their data with.
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Middays here starting at 11 o'clock Monday through Friday. It's Town Talk. 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
1: This is WIZS Henderson. It's time for the Joy Christian Center broadcast. 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

0: Let's all open our Bibles up to the book of Psalms, Psalm 103. Recall God's benefits and compassion. Psalm 103. This has been a favorite psalm of mine for years and years and years and years. Recall God's benefits and compassion. Heavenly Father, we give you praise, honor, and glory for this precious, holy, written word. We receive it with thanksgiving. We thank you that Jesus said your word is truth, and we are excited about receiving the truth of your word. Even though this psalm may be very familiar to many of us, there's so much packed into this psalm, so much goodness of God into this psalm. We ask you by your Spirit to reveal special things to us, reveal new things to us, things we hadn't thought of before. Give us revelation knowledge by your precious Spirit, who will teach us all things and guide us into all truth. We receive all this by faith. We give you praise and honor and glory for it. In Jesus' name, and everyone said, amen,
1: amen.
0: And amen. We already bound the enemy earlier in the service, and the devil keep out and stay out. I will advise you of this. Once you get the word, the Bible says Satan will come around and try to steal the word from you. So when you leave here today, watch yourself. Don't let anybody get you in any kind of strife anywhere. If you get out in traffic and somebody cuts you off, just be cool. Pray for them and bless them. Amen. If you go home, somebody attacks you at home, just pray for them and bless them. Amen.
2: Amen.
0: The devil brings persecution to try to steal the word away from you. Don't let him. Amen.
1: Amen.
0: Psalm 103. Sister Pamela V. Moses is going to help us read here. And we're going to read, she's going to read verse by verse, and you can follow along with her. We read it earlier in the service, opened up the service, but we want you to read it here. We're reading right now out of the King James, but whatever version you got's fine. And then later we're going to go through it and dissect it in the New King James / Pastor Bruce LeGate's version. Okay? But you're going to enjoy this. Okay, bless the Lord. Let's start there, Sister Pam.
3: Bless the Lord, O my soul, and all that is within me. Bless his holy name.
0: Notice everything in you can bless God. Not just your mind. Your soul is your mind, your will, and your emotions. That's your soul. And I want everything in me to I want every part of me to bless God. All that's in me. What's in you? All my organs. Amen. All my strong bones. Amen. That produce pure marrow, that produces pure blood, that wards all sickness and disease. Amen. Every organ, every tissue of my body, I want to bless God. You remember when Jesus went into Jerusalem and the religious crowd, they were religious, but they weren't godly. They were religious spirits and demonic religious spirits. There are religious spirits. People play church. And these Pharisees and Sadducees and so forth, they had religious spirits in them. They were demons helping them act real nice and real religiously. But they hated God. And how do you know they hated God? Because they hated Jesus. They kept trying to kill Jesus, trying to catch him and murder him. And they also wanted to murder Lazarus. Remember he raised Lazarus from the dead? They got together and said, look, when they heard how Jesus raised Lazarus from the dead, after he'd been dead 4 days. See, some of the people that saw that were, praise God, other ones went back and told the Pharisees. The Pharisees and the Sadducees were two groups of these religious people. Now, all of them weren't bad, but most of them were not good. Just playing church. Okay? And we got to realize that these people hated God. If they had loved God, they would love Jesus. He said, if you've seen me, you've seen the Father. The love of the Father is not in you, or else you would love me. Amen?
2: Amen.
0: And that's why you'll find people today in other churches and other denominations that don't like you studying the Word. They don't like you being able to quote verses. They don't like you being able to talk about what's right and wrong from the Bible. Why? Because you make them feel bad, and they are not in love with God. They're not in love with the Word. They're in love with their religiosity. They may be trained to go to church every Sunday, but they're on this committee and they're on that committee. You follow me? They like that status, but they don't like God. They don't love God. On top of that, they rob from God. They don't bring their tithes and offerings. See, you got to bring your tithes and offerings. It proves you love God. If you love me, you'll what? Keep my commandments. Amen. Answer the question. Do you love him? Are you keeping his word? You got to see how much you love him. Come on, Larry. Isn't that right? Is that all right? Okay. So, with all my soul, bless the Lord, O my soul, bless the Lord, O my soul, and all that is within me. Bless his holy name. Verse 2, sister.
3: Bless the Lord, O my soul, and forget not all his benefits.
0: That means don't forget them. So I got to be reminded of these benefits. That's what we're doing today, all right?
3: Who forgiveth all thine iniquities.
0: Ah, what a benefit. God has set it up. After the fall of man, after Adam and Eve fell from God's grace and chose the devil to be the god of this world, God didn't give up on his man. No, he didn't. He devised a way to forgive you of all of your sins and iniquities. They had a temporary forgiveness until Jesus came, and then there was available a permanent forgiveness. The temporary forgiveness was they shed blood, the blood of animals and bulls and goats, was a temporary forgiveness from year to year. Just a temporary covering over. But then the Lamb of God that takes away the sins of the world. When the time was right, then he appeared. And that was God's answer, to set you and me free from all sin. Free from all guilt. Free from all anxiety and worry. Free from sickness and disease. Free from poverty. Free from everything the devil brought in. Jesus came to get us free from it. Yes. He redeemed us. You know, when Adam and Eve sinned, the whole human race belonged to Satan. And the only way God could protect us was if we obeyed God. Think for this. Why did God only save Noah and his family? He had three sons. They had wives, and Noah and his wife. So there's eight people. The Bible says that's a few. That's the definition of a few. Eight people. Why did God only save eight? Because all the other ones were serving Satan. They didn't want to obey God. They're laughing at old Noah. Old crazy Noah. Oh, yeah. Well, now, when the water starts rising, it's not old crazy Noah anymore. It's beating on the door. It's beating on the ship. Oh, Noah, we apologize. We didn't mean you were crazy. Let us in. Too late, too late. See? Because they would not obey God. God was not their God. They made themselves their God. They made their lifestyle their God. They made lust and all this money and wealth and all that. That was their God. See, we've got to sell out to Jesus. Amen. He'll take care of us financially. Don't worry about your money. Don't worry about that. He will take care of all that if you give him your whole heart. Amen. And show him you mean business. Yes. Come on now. All right, bless the Lord, O my soul, and forget not all of his benefits. Verse 3, who forgives all your iniquities. What's the rest of that?
3: Who healeth all thy diseases.
0: All the stripes that he took, being whipped and beaten, going to the cross, he took that stuff, he took that beating and those stripes to give us healing, divine healing. And divine healing starts from inside your spirit, man. This is why it's so important to read the Word aloud. It's so important to read the Word so it goes into your ears and into your spirit, man. That's what activates the healing power of God. My son, attend to my words. Incline your ear to my sayings. Don't let them depart from your eyes. Keep them in the midst of your heart, your spirit, man. For my words will be life to those that find them, and they'll be healing and health and medicine to all your flesh. It starts on the inside. Where did the fig tree die first? It died in the roots. Jesus spoke to the fig tree. Nobody saw it die, dead. Just as green as it was before he spoke to it. But it began to die instantly in the roots. Well, where is your root? Right in your belly. Right in the heart, your spirit man. That's why you need to have the Word of God going in your ears and reading it all the time. It's got to get into your spirit man, and your spirit man will get strong in the Lord and the power of His might, and your spirit man will produce the power of God. Read the Word out loud. Read it out loud. Read it to you. When I'm reading by myself, I read it out loud. Sure I do. Usually every night before we have dinner, I'll read Scripture to my wife and me. I read it out loud. I got some promise books right there, and I pick some stuff. Sometimes I'll even take the study notes, lay it up there above the couch near there, and I'll just pick it up and read a whole side of the study notes. The Bible says the Word of God sanctifies and cleanses your food. When I go out to a restaurant, anywhere to eat, or I go pick up fast food or whatever, man, I preach to it. I talk to it. I talk the Word of God over that food. I got to eat that stuff. Amen. Right? I want the germs killed. Amen. I want it sanctified for my use. I don't know what they did back in that kitchen. I don't know what they did with their fingers. I don't know. I want it cleansed. Amen. I'm going to pray over my food. Amen. You do what you want. I'm going to pray over mine. So he heals all of our diseases. That's available. Now, here's what happens. It doesn't happen by reading the healing scriptures one or two times. It's continually doing it. Being consistent, and as you are consistent in doing it, it will build your spirit man up. Now, see, Jesus had all the faith of all that was available. Now, we have faith in a measure, so we have to build our faith up. See, he got instant results because he was totally sinless all the way through. But we how long have you been sinless? Well, you got sinless when you got born again, but you've had some mistakes and backsliding since then, or little mistakes here and there. We all have, right? Amen. We got to work a little harder on this thing, but we can get there. The Holy Spirit's our helper. Yes. He'll teach us all things and guide us into all truth. Yes. Amen? Yes. All right. The works that I do, you'll do also, he said. All right. He redeems our life where? From what? Verse 4?
3: Who redeemeth our life from destruction.
0: I am not going to be destroyed by the devil. I'm not going to be destroyed by any COVID. I'm not going to be destroyed by any virus. I'm not going to do it. And Psalm 91 says, neither shall any plague come near my dwelling. Yeah. No, I'm not having that mess. Well, don't you know all this flu season is going around? I'm not going to have it. Amen. Now, if I kept saying that and I got symptoms, I'd curse the symptoms. If I need to take some medicine, I'd take some medicine. I keep my confession the same. I'm not having it. This is not mine. This is illegal occupation on my body. This is illegal trespassing on my body. I'm not having that mess. Amen. I don't deny sickness. I deny its right to be in the body of a child of God.
3: Amen.
0: I deny its right to be in a child of a blood-bought child of God.
3: Amen.
0: Amen. Yes. All right. I know it's real, but I'm not going to have it. I refuse it. Redeems our life from destruction. What else did he do?
3: Who crowneth thee with loving kindness and tender mercies.
0: Oh, who doesn't need that? Crowns you with loving kindness and tender mercies. Who doesn't need God's kindness? Who doesn't need God's tender mercies? Oh, man. How many times has God got you out of trouble? How many times have you made mistakes and he got you through it? How many times have you messed up and he took care of it? Huh? Mercy. Oh, Lord, I plead mercy. Huh? Amen. I plead, Lord, I plead mercy. Oh, have mercy on me, Lord. Golly, say, amen. Amen. Loving kindness and tender mercies. Verse 5.
3: Who satisfies thy mouth with good things.
0: Oh, you want your mouth satisfied with good things. What comes to mind? Well, it comes to mind. You like some good fried chicken, don't you? Some good steaks, good, some good, good ham and egg or whatever breakfast or whatever, huh? Some good. I like good tuna fish. But even more important than that, that's true. Oh, that's right. He'll give you a good buffet or something. Well, we shouldn't eat much buffet, but anyway, we're working on that. Anyway, but good words. Amen. The most important thing in our mouth that comes out of our mouth is the words.
1: Yes.
0: That we speak. Out of the abundance of your heart, your mouth will speak. Death and life is in the power of the... I didn't hear that.
3: Tongue.
0: Death and life is in the power of the...
3: Tongue.
0: Death and life is in the power of my...
3: Tongue.
0: See? So he satisfies my mouth with good things. So my youth... Next part.
3: So that thy youth is renewed like the eagles.
0: My youth is renewed like the eagles. Boy, oh boy, that old eagle can fly up above the storm. Storm comes up. Eagle just sets his wings, he can lock his wings in a climb, and he just climbs, the big wind will come, just carry him right above the storm. When the storm's gone, he just come on back down, do his business. I'm telling you, he's a strong man. The eagle, my youth is renewed like the eagles. Verse 6.
3: The Lord executeth righteousness and judgment for all that are oppressed.
0: Who doesn't need that? Didn't they do you wrong? They persecuted you, did all kinds of mess. That word judgment, we'll find out, is also justice. All right? He will execute that for you. You stand on that scripture. If you don't think you're getting justice, you bring that scripture up and say, Lord, you said in Psalm 103, verse 6, that you will execute righteousness and judgment for me when I'm oppressed. Now, I've been oppressed. Now, I need some help here. I need some execution. Some execution of righteousness and judgment here. And stand on it. And say, okay. See, another place God says, you declare to me what I have told you in the word. Declare thou that you will be justified. You declare what I said. I want to know you read the book. Amen. I want to know you read the book. Amen. I don't want you just grabbing the straws and thinking I said so and so. What did I say in the book? Huh? Well, then declare to me what I said, and then I'll fulfill it. He watches over his word to perform it.
3: Yes.
0: How about that number?
3: Yes.
0: Thank you, Lord Jesus.
3: Amen.
0: Oh, thank you, Lord. Thank you, Holy Spirit. Amen. Verse 7.
3: He made known his ways unto Moses, his acts unto the children of Israel.
0: All during the ministry of Moses, he showed the people how he was. He gave them the Ten Commandments. Showed them how he wanted them to live. He did all kinds of miracles for them, show you that he wanted to take care of them. Even when they were rebellious, they didn't want to go into the promised land. The Hebrew people, they were rebellious. They were in fear. They didn't think God could get them over there. They didn't think God could defeat the enemy. So they had to wait 40 years till those old way of thinking, they died off. They died. You follow me? Got them to die off. And then the young people, the kids, and the grandkids got to go into the promised land. He made known his ways to Moses. What else?
3: His acts unto the children of Israel.
0: But he showed you how he showed himself out big, didn't he? How about that? Think about it. Getting out of Egypt with the miracle of Passover. And the death angel killing those that didn't have the blood. Remember, the blood cleanses us from all sin. The blood protects you. Plead the blood of Jesus over yourself every day. Anytime you think about it, Lord, I plead the blood of Jesus. Amen. The blood that has cleansed me. The blood that saves me. The blood of the New Testament. I put a fresh bloodline of protection. Just as if you went out behind your property and you put up a big high fence all the way around your yard. You know, prisons, that's what they got, big fences with wire on top, don't they?
1: Yeah.
0: Sometimes they're electrocuted. They got electricity going. Big old, well, guess what? We have the bloodline of Jesus, the blood of Jesus, to go and lay a bloodline of protection around our house, around our property, around your bedroom, around your sleeping, around where you are. Do it by faith. I apply the blood of Jesus around myself, around my family. Amen.
1: Amen.
0: I tell you what. Yeah, will the devil fight you? Yeah, but you put the blood on it and do it the next night too. Put the blood of Jesus on there. Amen. So, he made known his ways to Moses, acts unto the children of Israel, and to us, He makes known the ways of us. We can read this stuff. We know what it is. We can go back and read about Moses. We can read all that stuff, and we can read it in the New Testament. And we can see how Jesus did it. We can see how the book of Acts did it, all through the book of Acts. And we can read it in some of the epistles. Okay. Verse 8.
3: The Lord is merciful and gracious, slow to anger, and plenteous in mercy.
0: Thank goodness he is. Yes. Huh? Amen. Let's couple that with verse 9.
3: He will not always chide, neither will he keep his anger forever.
0: He will not always strive. Think about this. Merciful and gracious. How much of your sin did you have to pay for? Think of all the junk you have done in your life, but don't think very long. Just real short. Because you don't want to get polluted in your mind. But think of all the junk you've done. And he had mercy on us all. Thank God for mercy. Amen?
3: Amen.
0: The Lord is merciful. Amen. And he's gracious. And he gave his grace. His grace is that, I'm going to overlook that. Because of the blood of Jesus, I'm going to overlook that. Right?
3: Yes. Amen.
1: Amen.
0: Slow to anger and plenteous in mercy. He will not always chide or strive, neither will he keep his anger forever. The Bible says he's angry with the wicked all day long, but don't be wicked, amen? All right, 10.
3: He have not dealt with us after our sins.
0: See, that's what we're talking about. He hadn't dealt after our sins, all right?
3: Nor rewarded us according to our iniquities.
0: Mm-mm. That's good. Thank God he didn't. 11.
3: For as the heaven is high above the earth, so great is his mercy toward them that fear him.
0: Ah, mercy. How high is the heaven above us? You ever put a tape measure on that? Ever put 100-foot tape up there to see how high is the heaven above us? Have you ever shot a rocket ship up there? They can't see it. They don't know. It's for a whole while. It never stops. For as the heaven is high above the earth, so great is his mercy toward them that fear him. As
3: far as the east is from the west, so far hath he removed our transgressions from us.
0: You get out there in space, and you go east, you go west, how far is that? It never stops. There's never an end. It's infinity. There is no answer as far as east is from the west. So far has he removed our transgressions from us. Oh, man. Recall God's benefits and compassion.
3: Yes.
0: Where are your sins? Well, I was so bad and I did all this stuff. He's removed it as far as east is from the west. Don't bring it up to him. He don't want to hear that junk. I already forgave you from that. This one preacher was going to the Lord and said, Lord, you know, I can't minister like, I just don't deserve it. I'm just not worthy to minister for you and all this stuff, you know. And the Lord says, don't give me that mess of not being worthy. Jesus made you worthy. Jesus took all your sins so you don't have any more. I threw them as far as east is from the west. Now, what are you talking about? Now, get up from there and get out there and minister. Yes, sir. Aye, aye, sir. Amen.
1: Amen.
0: Amen. Amen. As far as the east is from the west, so far has he removed our transgressions from us. Keep coming.
3: Like as a father pitieth his children, so the Lord pitieth them that fear him.
0: The father has love and compassion for his child. And when we look at the study sheet, we look at the definition of that, the word pity. Pity. It's really, when you go look up that and what the Hebrew word says about that, you think, oh my gosh. Verse 14.
3: For he knoweth our frame. He remembereth that we are dust.
0: As for man,
3: his days are as grass, as a flower of the field, so he flourisheth.
0: For the wind
3: passeth over it, and it is gone, and the place thereof shall know it no more.
0: But what?
3: But the mercy of the Lord is from everlasting to everlasting upon them that fear him.
0: Ah, do you fear him? Do you reverence him? Oh, yeah. And?
3: And his righteousness unto children's children.
0: How much do you love your children and your grandchildren? And some of you have great grandchildren. Oh, you love them. His mercy covers them all. Goes all the way down because he loves you and he knows you love those kids. He loves them too. He planned them. He said he planned you from the foundation of the world. He planned them from the foundation of the world. He doesn't want to lose a one. He's not willing that a single person be lost.
1: Amen.
0: And so we got to tell them about the goodness of God. We got to recall or remember God's benefits and compassion. Verse 18.
3: To such as keep his covenant and to those that remember his commandments to do them.
0: Yeah, I'm going to keep his covenant. See, this is, I got a bound leather bound copy of his covenant right here.
1: Amen.
0: The old covenant and the new covenant. And I can look at it anytime I want to. It's filled with the blessings of God. It's filled with his compassion. It's filled with his benefits. It's filled with the blessings of God. It's filled with his compassion. It's filled with his benefits. It's filled with the blessings of God. It's filled with his compassion. It's filled with his benefits.

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Until our next Bible lesson, remember, faith, trusting and believing God. 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

0: NCN News. I'm Mike Raley. Governor Josh Stein signed Jalila's Law on Monday, named after 13-year-old Jalila Toon, who was killed by alleged gang members in Goldsboro last December. The law creates a dedicated three-person gang prosecution team, strengthens penalties for gang activity, and makes it easier for prosecutors to bring gang-related charges.
1: In signing this bill, we remember Jalila Toon, who was a bright 13-year-old whose life was cut too short. They went from putting up Christmas tree ornaments to having to plan a funeral, which just rips a heart out of any loving parent.
0: A Republican-backed compromise to ban intoxicating hemp products for people younger than 21 years passed the North Carolina Senate but stalled in the House. This comes after House Speaker Dustin Hall declined to bring it up for a vote before lawmakers left Raleigh for their month-long break. Senate President Pro Tem Phil Berger.
2: Doing nothing was not an option.
0: Correspondent Sing Min Kim reports President Trump says he's traveling to the NATO summit in Ankara at the request of the hosts, the President of Turkey.
3: One thing that we do expect to see is a bilateral meeting between President Trump and President Erdogan. And a lot of that meeting is going to be centered on the issue of fighter jets. This is an issue that has been long running.
0: Charlotte's new mayor is officially on the job. Rob Harrington begins his first full week as mayor after being sworn in. Harrington said this during a swearing-in ceremony. He wants to make life even better in the Queen City.
4: For the 150-plus people who move here every day and for the folks who have lived and worked in Charlotte for generations.
0: It's been 1 year since Tropical Storm Chantal devastated downtown Chapel Hill businesses. Mark Ezell tells ABC 11 it was a period of time he'll never forget.
5: Not pleasant, but it was also something that we all will remember, and I think we have some good memories from it, too.
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7: 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They spent around $44 billion on operations and workforce expenses. And that spending does ripple outward into local economies. Hospitals are often among the largest employers in a region, especially rural communities. In fact, they're among the top 10 employers in 95 of North Carolina's 100 counties.
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WIZS 1450, 100.1, the weekday wake up. Lauren Elena, Chase Matthews starting things off. That's all my exes. I'm Steve Lewis. 4 minutes past 6 o'clock. We've got some morning rain, maybe some late afternoon rain. Look for a high of 95. 72 right now. Teal, aqua, turquoise, color shades of the day.

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Some morning rain, might even get some late afternoon rain. Hot today, 95 for our high. Right now, 72 degrees. 8 minutes now past 6 o'clock. 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

0: WIZS. 1450, 100.1, the weekday wake up. Tuesday morning, July 7th. We've got 72 degrees, a little bit of rain falling, and by the late afternoon, we might see some more rain falling, okay? But in between, partly to sunny skies, partly cloudy, partly sunny. Look for a high 95. Right now, it is 72 degrees. More about the weather from Miss Amy Wilmoth. 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
2: Another round of scattered showers and thunderstorms is possible on Tuesday, and some of those storms could produce some damaging winds. It's another hot day on Tuesday as well. High temperatures climb into the mid-90s with a heat index around 105. I'm meteorologist Amy Wilmoth in the NCN Weather Center.
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Right now, 72 degrees, some morning rain, and maybe some late afternoon rain also. 20 minutes now past 6 o'clock on your community voice. Let's say it together. 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

WIZS. 1450, 100.1 is the weekday wake up. Teal, aqua, turquoise. Yeah. Shade of colors for the day. Teal, aqua, turquoise. 22 after 6, 72 degrees right now. We're going to get up to about 95.

0: NCN Sports. I'm Tony Bixby. The United States hopes for a deep World Cup run at home ended when Belgium exposed the Americans' defensive liabilities, and the Americans eliminated last night 4-1 in that knockout round game. USA coach Mauricio Pochettino.
1: Today we didn't show our real quality like a team. I think never we will connect with the man of the game. I want to congratulate Belgium because they were good. Like I told before, it's a very good team, but I think we were not in our level.
0: In Major League Baseball, Dalton Rushing singled in the winning run against a drawn-in infield in the 11th inning, rallying the Dodgers to an 8-7 win over the Colorado Rockies last night. First extra innings game of the year and the 60th win of the year for the Dodgers, first team to reach that plateau this year. And for manager Dave Roberts, he was happy to see Shohei Ohtani, particularly with his home run in the game.
2: Tonight was the first time in a while that he really looked like Shohei. Took a cutter. Which was actually a pretty good pitch, you know, for the homer, and then lines a ball with the infield drawn in and then gets another hit. So, tonight looked more like Shohei, and even his out in the first inning was a rocket, you know, to the center fielder.
0: The Mets yesterday beating the Braves 7-6. Manager Andy Green.
3: A lot of pitchers coming in and doing a really good job tonight, too. Guys coming into some dicey situations, and so I see that as a really gutsy win.
0: Elsewhere in the majors yesterday, the Washington Nationals with a James Woods Grand Slam home run, 12-11 victory in a game that was anything but a pitcher's battle over the Houston Astros. Kansas City Royals beat the Philadelphia Phillies 15-1. Giants 10-1 over the Toronto Blue Jays. Yankees beat the Rays 5-1. 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

WIZS 1450 100.1 weekday wake up. I'm Steve Lewis. 27 minutes till 7, 72 degrees now. Going to get up to about 95. Some light rain in the morning, maybe some light rain this afternoon. Now, this next lady, Ashley Cook, what was her debut single, debut album was called Already Drank That Beer. What do you think? Might be somebody you might want to hang out.

WIZS 1450 100.1. It's the weekday wake up. We've got teal, aqua, turquoise, shade of colors for the daily. Teal, aqua, turquoise. And I know you're going to think I'm lying, but have you ever gotten more than you bargained for? Sometimes that's good, sometimes it's bad. I know you're going to think I'm lying in just a moment. Being brought to you by Sadie's Coffee Corner, 324 South Garnet Street in Henderson. 72 degrees now, 24 minutes till 7.

0: WIZS 1450 100.1 is the weekday wake up. Now we had wanted rain for the longest, needed rain for the longest, and yo, we getting it without a doubt. Morning rain, probably some late afternoon rain also. 72 degrees right now, 95 for our high, and still we got the rain. But still, be careful. 95 for the high, okay? Make sure you drink plenty of water, okay? Chris Michaels on the way with complete weather forecast in just a moment. Again, 72 degrees, getting up to about 95. 21 degrees right now, 21 minutes, rather, to 7 o'clock. And I know you're going to think I'm lying, but I'm not. Being sponsored by Sadie's Coffee Corner, they're going to be open right around 7 o'clock, okay? 324 South Garnet Street in Henderson. And sometimes, you know, you get more than what you bargain for. That could be good. Sometimes that could be bad. Trenton, Ohio. Jason Fauntleroy, he wanted a piece of land so he could build a house on, okay? He goes to one of those, the county real estate auctions, okay? His winning bid, $5,000. Got him the lot that he wanted, but got him a little bit more than that lot. Trenton city manager says they can't explain it, but Mr. Fauntleroy's winning bid, $5,000, not only got him that lot, got him the whole block. Yeah, the whole block. Yes, yes. That lot, the lot next to it, the next to that, the one next to that one, and the one next to that one also. Yeah, the whole block. I know you think I'm lying, but I'm not. He got the whole block. The city wants the block back. Mr. Fauntleroy says, no problems. Okay. Get the block back minus the lot. The city made an offer to Mr. Fauntleroy, but he said the city's offer is too low. Here's the deal. The city appraised the value of the lot, and they made their offer to him on that appraisal instead of the appraisal of the whole remaining block, which is what they want. Yeah, somebody trying to get over. Okay, the city wants the rest of the block back, but they want to pay Mr. Fauntleroy what his lot is worth. Yeah. When asked why the city's offer is based on the value of the lot and not the rest of the block, they don't get an answer. Yeah, Mr. Fauntleroy is taking this to court. I know you think I'm lying, but I'm not. And it's being sponsored by Sadie's Coffee Corner.
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4: It's going to be another hot one. We've got a few stray morning showers out there, those gradually dissipating as we go throughout the morning. As we head into the afternoon, high temperatures recovering into the low to mid-90s. It is very humid out there. Isolated showers and thunderstorms will be possible late afternoon with scattered storms up until about midnight. Temperatures low to mid-70s after midnight with highs well into the 90s Wednesday and isolated storms after 2 o'clock. I'm meteorologist Chris Michaels in the NCN Weather Center.
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WIZS 1450, 100.1. It's the weekday wake up, 6 o'clock hour, almost done. Only got 12 minutes left to it. 73 degrees now. We'll get up to 95. Saw some morning rain. Might see some late afternoon rain also. We are your community voice, WIZS. I ain't

WIZS 1450, 100.1 is the weekday wake up. Teal aqua turquoise. Teal aqua turquoise. Choose one of those shades of colors for the day. Steve Lewis, that's me. 9 minutes till 7 is the time. 73 degrees current temperature.

Cocker, show a little bit. Some they call me Vanilla Cha, but you know that don't mean.

0: NCN News. I'm Mike Riley. Governor Josh Stein signed four bills into law on Thursday covering topics ranging from child protection and law enforcement staffing to tax relief and environmental board oversight. Among them was House Bill 481, which allows retired law enforcement officers to return to work without losing special pay.
1: Law will help keep experienced public safety professionals on

0: the job, reduce strain on departments, and keep people safe.
1: The heat won't be as intense as it was on the 4th of July, but it will still reach the mid to upper 90s today, and heat indexes will reach into the triple digits. Governor Stein continues to remind people to be extra careful.
0: Don't forget to reach out to your neighbors and loved ones to make sure that they're staying cool. A quick check-in can make all the difference. If you need relief from the heat, many counties are operating cooling centers.
1: A tanker traveling off the coast of Oman in the Strait of Hormuz has caught on fire after being struck by a projectile. The United Kingdom Maritime Trade Operations Center said today that the tanker had been hit in Oman in the strait. Wake County District Attorney Lauren Freeman says while no juveniles have been charged yet in the weekend's shooting during what police call a teen takeover, several have been identified. Freeman tells CBS 17 we need stricter juvenile law.
2: We have to look at prevention methods as well. I anticipate, you know, that the state council will look at the possibility of a curfew and whether it's appropriate to impose some sort of curfew.
1: The Rutherford County Courthouse will remain closed through Tuesday after concerns about possible bed bugs prompted county officials to close the building for inspection and treatment temporarily. Barry Harden told WLOS in Asheville he was trying to pay a probation-related fee for a friend.
3: He's going to be violated if it ain't paid by today. So I don't know, you know, what's going to happen with that. He left the money with me to pay him today and says I can't get in until 8.
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WIZS 1450 100.1 is the weekday wake up. I'm Steve Lewis. Hey, do you know your best friend's middle name? 95 for our high today. Right now, 73, 3 minutes past 7 on your community voice. 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

WIZS 1450 100.1 is the weekday wake up. I think I've said before, I had a car that was kind of a teal color. Also had a sweater that was kind of teal, aqua turquoise. Color shades for the day, teal, aqua turquoise. Pull out that old Charlotte Hornets gear. 6 minutes past 7, 73 degrees now. Might get some late afternoon rain. 95 for the high.

0: WIZS 1450 100.1 the weekday wake up. We did have some morning rain earlier today. Late afternoon rain is also possible, okay? But 95, yeah, whew, hot. Be careful. As always, we tell you, stay hydrated, plenty of water. 95 for our high today. Right now, 73 degrees, 9 minutes past 7. Chris Michaels in the Weather Center. 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
2: It's going to be another hot one. We've got a few stray morning showers out there, those gradually dissipating as we go throughout the morning. As we head into the afternoon, high temperatures recovering into the low to mid 90s. It is very humid out there. Isolated showers and thunderstorms will be possible late afternoon with scattered storms up until about midnight. Temperatures low to mid 70s after midnight with highs well into the 90s Wednesday and isolated storms after 2 o'clock. I'm meteorologist Chris Michaels in the NCN Weather Center.
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WIZS 1450, 100.1, the weekday wake up. I'm Steve Lewis. 15 after 7 on this Tuesday morning. 73 now. We'll get up to 95 and maybe some late afternoon rain or thunderstorms. Teal, aqua, turquoise, shade of colors for the day. 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
1: WIZS 1450 100.1 is the weekday wake up. Later this hour, I'll tell you what national day today is, tell you what happened on this date, and somebody's turning 99 years old today. 18 minutes past 7, 73 degrees now, maybe some late afternoon rain. Temperature topping out right about 95. 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

WIZS 1450 and 100.1 is the weekday wake up. 73 right now. Maybe some late afternoon rain. 95 for our high today. Yeah, 95. 21 minutes now past 7. Bruce Springsteen, double play.

0: NCN Sports. I'm Tony Bixby. The United States hopes for a deep World Cup run at home ended when Belgium exposed the Americans' defensive liabilities, and the Americans eliminated last night 4-1 in that knockout round game. USA coach Mauricio Pochettino.
1: Today we didn't show our real quality like a team. I think never we will connect with the man of the game. I want to congratulate Belgium because they were good. Like I told before, it's a very good team, but I think we were not in our level.
0: In Major League Baseball, Dalton Rushing singled in the winning run against a drawn-in infield in the 11th inning, rallying the Dodgers to an 8-7 win over the Colorado Rockies last night. First extra innings game of the year and the 60th win of the year for the Dodgers, first team to reach that plateau this year. And for manager Dave Roberts, he was happy to see Shohei Ohtani, particularly with his home run in the game.
2: Tonight was the first time in a while that he really looked like Shohei. Took a cutter. Which was actually a pretty good pitch, you know, for the homer, and then lines a ball with the infield drawn in and then gets another hit. So, tonight looked more like Shohei, and even his out in the first inning was a rocket, you know, to the center fielder.
0: The Mets yesterday beating the Braves 7-6. Manager Andy Green.
3: A lot of pitchers coming in and doing a really good job tonight, too. Guys coming into some dicey situations, and so I see that as a really gutsy win.
0: Elsewhere in the majors yesterday, the Washington Nationals with a James Woods Grand Slam home run, 12-11 victory in a game that was anything but a pitcher's battle over the Houston Astros. Kansas City Royals beat the Philadelphia Phillies 15-1. Giants 10-1 over the Toronto Blue Jays. Yankees beat the Rays 5-1. 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

0: WIZS 1450 and 100.1 is the weekday wake up. Top of the hour, John Charles Rose, local news and events. We got 20 minutes till 8 o'clock, 73 now. Maybe some late afternoon rain, and we're getting up to about 95. Chris Michaels in the Weather Center. Complete forecast is on the way. And today is Tuesday, July 7th. Is National Macaroni Day. Yeah, macaroni. All shapes and sizes, shell, spiral, straight, and a whole lot of other shapes. All different sizes. Elbow macaroni, probably the most popular shape in the United States. Macaroni, casseroles, cheese dishes, meat dishes, vegetarian dishes, cold or hot dishes, with or without sauces. Never seen a macaroni on pizza. Let's hope not. Most macaroni made from durum wheat. And believe it or not, macaroni usually doesn't have any eggs in its recipe. Yeah, July 7th, National Macaroni Day. On this date in 1975, soap opera fans might remember this. Ryan's Hope debuted on NBC. 1971, Baseball Commissioner Bowie Kuhn, he announced that the Negro League Hall of Famers will have full membership in the Baseball Hall of Fame. On this date in 1972 and 1973, future Hall of Famer Billie Jean King, she won her Wimbledon singles titles. 1978 in the NBA, Buffalo Braves owner John Y. Brown and Irv Levin, owner of the Boston Celtics, they didn't trade players, they traded clubs, they traded franchises. Yes, Levin, he got the Buffalo Braves, and Brown, he got the Boston Celtics. Levin then relocated the Braves to San Diego and renamed them the Clippers. On this date in 1978, future Hall of Famer Martina Navratilova, she won her first Wimbledon singles title. 1985, 17-year-old Boris Becker became the youngest male to win the Wimbledon singles title. And on this date in 2007, Sprint Nextel and NASCAR, they announced that NASCAR Nextel Cup Series would be renamed the NASCAR Sprint Cup Series, and that would start in the following year, 2008. Today's July 7th. Let's say happy birthday. Former band leader of The Tonight Show with Johnny Carson. Happy 99th birthday to Doc Severinsen. Happy 86th birthday to former Beatles drummer Ringo Starr. Happy birthday to actor Joe Spano. He's 80 years old today. You might remember him as being Lieutenant Henry Goldblum on Hill Street Blues. Happy birthday to actress Roz Ryan. Amelia Hedderbrink on the sitcom Amen. Houston Rockets Hall of Fame forward Ralph Sampson. Actress Cree Summer. Freddie on the sitcom A Different World. Happy birthday to Nordiques and Avalanche Hall of Fame center Joe Sakic, to LA Sparks Hall of Fame center Lisa Leslie. And if you're celebrating a birthday, happy birthday to you also. 17 minutes now till 8. We've got 74 degrees. And in the Weather Center, Chris Michaels.
1: It's going to be another hot one. We've got a few stray morning showers out there, those gradually dissipating as we go throughout the morning. As we head into the afternoon, high temperatures recovering into the low to mid-90s. It is very humid out there. Isolated showers and thunderstorms will be possible late afternoon with scattered storms up until about midnight. Temperatures low to mid-70s after midnight with highs well into the 90s Wednesday and isolated storms after 2 o'clock. I'm meteorologist Chris Michaels in the NCN Weather Center.
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putting a little emphasis on the wake up. Donna Summer, WIZS, 1450 and 100.1 is the weekday wake up. We did have a little bit of light rain early this morning. Might get some light rain late afternoon. Temperature hitting 95. 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

WIZS 1450, 100.1, the weekday wake up with Steve Lewis. Six away from 8 o'clock, and teal, aqua, turquoise, shade of colors for the day. 74 degrees right now. We'll get up to 95, maybe some late afternoon rain. Lainey Gardner, Boys Like You, on your community voice, WIZS.

0: NCN News. I'm Mike Rayleigh. Governor Josh Stein spent Monday turning some of lawmakers' biggest bipartisan priorities into law. One of the bills, Jalila's Law, named after 13-year-old Jalila Toon, who was killed by alleged gang members in Goldsboro last December.
1: One day, walking home from getting something to eat, she was shot and killed by a random act of gang violence. A heinous thing to happen to a young girl, and an earth-shattering loss that continues to haunt their family and will for the rest of their lives.
0: NATO is showcasing military projects worth billions to convince President Trump that allies are boosting defense spending. NATO's Secretary General Mark Rutte is highlighting the importance of translating economic power into military capabilities. Correspondent Charles D. Ledesma reports a tanker is on fire after a projectile struck in the Strait of Hormuz.
2: A tanker in the Strait of Hormuz

0: has been set ablaze after being struck by a projectile. The United Kingdom Maritime Trade Operations Centre says the tanker had been hit near Lima, Oman, in the strait. There's been no environmental impact from the strike and that the authorities are investigating.
1: The next phase of Duke Energy's proposed rate increase will move forward today with a hearing that differs from previous public hearings. It'll be closed. Will Scott with the Environmental Defense Fund tells WWAY.
2: In our view, Duke has sort of gone all in on gas in a way that puts ratepayers at risk. Because remember, when a gas plant burns fuel in North Carolina, 100% of that cost goes under your bill.
1: The General Assembly has approved a budget that includes $25 million to reopen the Martin County Rural Emergency Hospital. The facility closed for years and forcing people to leave the county for care. Martin County Commission Chair Joe Ayers tells WITN.
3: The General Assembly came out with their budget last week, and we were included. We were asking, along with ECU Health, $25 million to start up our hospital.
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13: A pleasant good morning. Thank you very much for being with us. We hope you had a great July 4th. We had some time off as well on Friday and Monday, but we're back to it. It's about 2.5 now after the hour, 75, and showers and thunderstorms, about a 40% chance today, about a 60% chance early tonight, and then it looks like a typical summertime weather pattern for the rest of the week, with about a 50% chance of showers and storms a couple of days on Wednesday, for example, and into Thursday with highs in the upper 80s to around 90. The Vance County Board of Commissioners and the Vance County Planning Board are scheduled to have a joint work session this week to discuss and review the county's unified development ordinance. According to a notice from the clerk to the commissioners, DeWanda Petaway, the meeting will be held this week on Thursday, July the 9th at 4 p.m. in the commissioners' meeting room, Vance County Admin Building, 122 Young Street. The meeting is work session one regarding the development and review of the proposed county unified development ordinance. Discussion will focus on the structure, content, and implementation of the proposed ordinance, as well as opportunities for feedback and collaboration between the two boards. Although open to the public, work sessions do not include public comment periods. The meeting also will be able to be viewed on the county's YouTube channel. No word whether or not the Henderson-Vance Industrial Park Board meeting for today will be on the county's YouTube channel. Probably not, even though it'll be held there in that same space. Tommy Hester, president of the Henderson-Vance Industrial Park Board, has called a special meeting to discuss and approve an offer to purchase the shell building located at 39 Commerce Drive, Henderson address. That comes up this morning in less than an hour at 9 o'clock at 122 Young Street downtown in the commissioner's meeting room. As you know, Mr. Hester is a commissioner, and he is the president of the Henderson-Vance Industrial Park Board. And the shell building itself is not yet 4 years old, but it has never been occupied. And there have been several instances where someone has agreed to purchase it, but for one reason or another, the deal has fallen through. We don't have any inside scoop on what's going on today with the shell building, other than the announcement that has been made that the Henderson-Vance Industrial Park Board does want to meet and discuss and potentially approve an offer to purchase the shell building. As the name suggests, the shell building is a building that's ready to be upfit to whatever the use will be for the purchaser and also for the land that goes with it. We'll let you know the details at 11 o'clock today on Town Talk, just about 2 hours after the meeting this morning at 9 in the commissioner's meeting room. And also, in some other news around our area, you can get ready to grab your swim gear and head over to the William and Montgomery Street Park at 11 o'clock this Thursday, July the 9th, to take part in a fitness campaign, the newest recreation spot that features a splash pad, skate park, walking trail, and fitness stations, a perfect spot to cool off from the summer heat. Fun for all ages and a chance to check out all the great ways to get a little exercise in and have some fun. Your swim gear is needed, towels, and plenty of smiles to enjoy the new place in downtown Henderson to play, connect, and create memories. The park is a collaboration between the City of Henderson, Vance County, and the Henderson-Vance Recreation and Parks Department. A reminder this morning from Vanessa Jones, Director of Programs, the Henderson-Vance Chamber of Commerce is accepting business donations to fill 100 welcome bags for new teachers. You can take this opportunity to market your business by donating 100 items by July the 10th. The schools which will receive the bags include Crossroads Christian School, Henderson Collegiate, Carvance Academy, Vance Charter, Oxford Prep, and Vance County Schools. 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North Henderson Baptist Church Vacation Bible School continues tonight. Started yesterday, runs all week. from 5:30 until 8 each night there at the church at North Henderson at 1211 North Garnet Street. This year's theme is Snowball Mountain Challenge. A meal is provided free of charge, and there'll be classes offered for anyone all the way up through adults. Everyone is invited to join in, and just go to the church today at 5:30 at 1211 North Garnet there at North Henderson Baptist Church for Vacation Bible School. WIZS News Time is 8:08.
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13: It's coming up on 10 minutes after the hour. Coming up this Saturday, the Henderson Vance Recreation and Parks Department is having a food truck rodeo. Always a popular type of thing to do. And it is this Saturday, July the 11th, from 3 p.m. until 8 p.m., at 201 Breckenridge Street downtown. They'll have pizza, burgers, desserts, tacos, fried chicken, and more. The food trucks will be there. There'll be music and a lot more. And this is put on by the Henderson Vance Recreation and Parks Department this Saturday, July the 11th. You maybe have heard of the digital divide, where some folks have really great internet and some may have little to no internet access at all. And the impact on that is beyond entertainment. It can spill over into access to health care, for example. And a group of local, state, and regional partners is teaming up to host a day-long summit in Henderson on July the 23rd that'll focus on closing the digital divide in rural areas as a way to improve access to healthcare resources, with the ultimate goal of having a positive effect on health outcomes for rural residents. Organizers say the summit is designed to move beyond discussion and into action by creating a regional framework for collaboration, investment, and measurable outcomes. Participants will explore how broadband can serve as a catalyst for improved healthcare access, stronger workforce participation, economic opportunity, and enhanced quality of life throughout Eastern North Carolina. And it's happening right here. The Center for Home Ownership and Economic Development Corporation is partnering with state-level departments, information and technology, and health and human services, along with collaboration from Henderson Mayor Melissa Elliott and numerous other community entities, to present the program. It'll be held from 9 a.m. until 2 p.m. at McGregor Hall in downtown Henderson. The Center for Home Ownership and Economic Development Corporation. You can't miss the post we have about this on our website at WIZS.com. Elliott said, "I'm excited about this. I know that collaboration is key. We have to collaborate for the betterment of the whole, to make sure people get the care they deserve." She hopes that one outcome of the summit will be to gather data that'll be used to craft legislation to take to the General Assembly. Elliott said she's working with the Center for Home Ownership and Economic Development as program director for the Here to Help program, and that's getting everything organized for this particular meeting on July the 23rd. It's a 12-month contract she has, and this event is a 12-month event that started in September. It's $100,000 based in funding from the United States, or from the biotech company Genentech is hosting, or rather paying for or funding this particular aspect of this. Broadband accessibility, Elliot said, is becoming more and more critical for people to get access to health care. Patients increasingly are accessing their medical information through online portals, completing screenings, and conducting telehealth visits with their rural health providers, she noted. You're supposed to sign up for this, although the sign-up is for food purposes. If you want to just pop in, you can as well. The sign-up for the food and the attendance is at gmbeasley.com, gmbeasley.com/events. You'll see that as well. A lot more information on our website about this event at wiz.com. News time is 8:14.
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13: A little bit more than 15 minutes after the hour. Thank you very much for continuing to listen. It's time for the obituary report. David Candler Tingen, Sr., 93, of Stanley Street, died yesterday, July the 6th, at the Durham VA Hospital. He was born in Granville County in 1932. David Tingen, Sr. was a veteran of the United States Army, serving during the Korean War. He retired from Merida Bread Company, where he was a route driver, and he was a member of Marrow's Chapel Church. A graveside funeral service will be held on Thursday, July the 9th at 11 in the morning in the Marrow's Chapel Church Cemetery by the Reverend Wilbert Horton. He is survived by his wife, Gracie Schuster Tingen of the home, his daughter, Sheila Tingen and Danny of Henderson, a grandson, Cam Tingen and Brittany of Henderson, a great-grandson, Blake Tingen. The family will receive friends following the service on Thursday in the fellowship hall and at other times at the home. In lieu of flowers, memorials may be made to the Vance County Animal Shelter at 1243 Brody Road, Henderson, or Marrow's Chapel Church, care of Marshall Tingen at 9034 McDuffie Road, which is an Oxford address, 27565. Online condolences at jmwhitefuneralhome.com, as J.M. White is in charge for David Candler Tingen, Sr., 93, of Stanley Street. Taja Denise Topping, 37, of Lily Lane, passed away on June 29 at his residence, or rather at her residence, I'm sorry. She was born in Durham County, and she was born to Timothy Watkins and Connie Watkins. A funeral service will be held at 2 p.m. on Sunday, July the 12th, in the Chapel of Davis Royster Funeral Service. Interment will follow at Brookston Baptist Church in the cemetery. A viewing will be held from 2:30 until 4 on Saturday, July the 11th at Davis Royster Funeral Service. Tasha leaves to cherish her precious memory, her beloved children, Messiah Gay, Zamia Gay, Kalani Gay, and Nayani Johnson, her grandmother, Emma Wright, her loving parents, Connie Watkins and Timothy Watkins, her brothers, Anthony Williams, Corey Williams, and Justin Watkins, and Natasha, or rather, Anthony Williams, Corey Watkins, and Justin Watkins, and Natasha, and her five beloved nephews and four cherished nieces, whom she loved as her own children, and who knew her as Aunt Tata, along with numerous aunts, uncles, cousins, extended family members, and many close friends. Arrangements for Tasha Denise Topping, 37 of Lily Lane, in charge of Davis Royster Funeral Service. It's 19 minutes after the hour.
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24: It's going to be another hot one. We've got a few stray morning showers out there, those gradually dissipating as we go throughout the morning. As we head into the afternoon, high temperatures recovering into the low to mid-90s. It is very humid out there. Isolated showers and thunderstorms will be possible late afternoon, with scattered storms up until about midnight. Temperatures low to mid-70s after midnight, with highs well into the 90s Wednesday and isolated storms after 2 o'clock. I'm meteorologist Chris Michaels in the NCN Weather Center.

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1: NCN Sports, I'm Tony Bixby. The United States hopes for a deep World Cup run at home ended when Belgium exposed the Americans' defensive liabilities, and the Americans eliminated last night 4-1 in that knockout round game. USA coach Mauricio Pochettino.
2: Today we didn't show our real quality like a team. I think never we will connect with the man of the game. I want to congratulate Belgium because they were good. Like I told before, it's a very good team, but I think we were not in our level.
1: In Major League Baseball, Dalton Rushing singled in the winning run against a drawn-in infield in the 11th inning, rallying the Dodgers to an 8-7 win over the Colorado Rockies last night. First extra innings game of the year and the 60th win of the year for the Dodgers, first team to reach that plateau this year. And for manager Dave Roberts, he was happy to see Shohei Ohtani, particularly with his home run in the game.
3: Tonight was the first time in a while that he really looked like Shohei. Took a cutter. Which was actually a pretty good pitch, you know, for the homer, and then lines a ball with the infield drawn in and then gets another hit. So, tonight looked more like Shohei, and even his out in the first inning was a rocket, you know, to the center fielder.
1: The Mets yesterday beating the Braves 7-6, manager Andy Green.
4: A lot of pitchers coming in and doing a really good job tonight, too. Guys coming into some dicey situations, and so I see that as a really gutsy win.
1: Elsewhere in the majors yesterday, the Washington Nationals with a James Woods Grand Slam home run, 12-11 victory in a game that was anything but a pitcher's battle over the Houston Astros. Kansas City Royals beat the Philadelphia Phillies 15-1, Giants 10-1 over the Toronto Blue Jays, Yankees beat the Rays 5-1. 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
9: 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It's Town Talk. 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

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I'm Steve Lewis, and for those of you whose day-to-day activities keeps you inside the vehicle most of the day, sure appreciate you taking us along for the ride. 75 now, we'll get up to 95. 25 minutes now till 9 on your community voice. It's not

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Here's Scotty McCreary. 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

0: WIZS 1450 100.1 is the weekday wake up. 20 minutes till 9, 76 degrees now. We'll get up to 95. Next!
1: You broke my heart because I couldn't dance. You didn't even want me around. And now I'm back to let you know I can really shake them down.

0: WIZS 1450, 100.1 is the weekday wake up. 17 minutes now till 9 on this Tuesday morning. 76 degrees, hot in capital letters, 95 for our expected high. Maybe some late afternoon rain. Chris Michaels, more details. 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
2: It's going to be another hot one. We've got a few stray morning showers out there, those gradually dissipating as we go throughout the morning. As we head into the afternoon, high temperatures recovering into the low to mid-90s. It is very humid out there. Isolated showers and thunderstorms will be possible late afternoon with scattered storms up until about midnight. Temperatures low to mid-70s after midnight with highs well into the 90s Wednesday and isolated storms after 2 o'clock. I'm meteorologist Chris Michaels in the NCN Weather Center.
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WIZS 1450 100.1, the weekday wake up. 10 now till 9 on this Tuesday morning. 76 now. We had a little bit of rain early morning, maybe some late afternoon rain, kind of light. Look for a high of 95. Again, 10 minutes till 9 o'clock. Teal aqua turquoise, shade of colors for the day. And if you remember the actor Ray Teal, that'll count. If you remember Aqua Velva, that'll count. And if you knew that Dr. J's former wife was Turquoise, that was her first name, that'll count.

WIZS 1450, 100.1 is the weekday wake up. Five away from nine now. We've got 76 degrees. Maybe some late afternoon rain. We'll get a high right about 95. And we'll dedicate this one to all the stowaways, to all the hitchhikers, to all of those folks who, I remember growing up, guys would hang onto the back of the bus in their roller skates. Free ride. Talk to you tomorrow at morning 6.

0: NCN News. I'm Mike Crayley. The heat won't be as intense as it was on the 4th of July, but we'll still have plenty of heat today with highs in the 90s and heat indexes in the triple digits. Governor Josh Stein continues to remind people to be careful.
1: These conditions can be dangerous, especially for older folks, young children, people who work outdoors, and anyone with an underlying health condition.
0: President Trump has inaugurated his Trump accounts to children under the age of 18 that would give them a financial head start with government seed money and contributions from family, employers, and charities.
2: So many of these children are going to be involved with the Trump account. They're going to watch their account grow. They're going to watch the country grow. They're going to be reading the newspapers. They'll want to go to the financial pages.
0: A person died after they were shot at a banquet hall in Northeast Charlotte early this morning. Charlotte-Mecklenburg police.

0: Police Major Ryan Kendall said.
1: De-escalation is always the best way to handle anything. If you can remove yourself from a situation before it escalates to an incident of violence, that's the best thing to do.
0: As drought conditions continue to affect Brunswick County, county leaders have approved changes to the county's water shortage response plan to better align it with state guidelines. Commissioner Randy Thompson told WWAY he was in favor of using penalties to discourage repeated serious violations.
2: Any type of flagrant violation needs to be, there needs to be a fine associated with it.
0: The Rutherford County Courthouse will remain closed through today after concerns about possible bed bugs prompted county officials to close the building for inspection and treatment temporarily. Martha Swanson, a former Rutherford County resident, drove more than 30 minutes from a neighboring county to obtain paperwork. She tells WLOS.
3: Because they're closed, it's the only day off work, so got to have this paperwork for some office stuff, so we'll have to reschedule it out a couple weeks.
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6: 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Thank you for making the choice to listen local to the music mix that you love.

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0: It's going to be another hot one. We've got a few stray morning showers out there, those gradually dissipating as we go throughout the morning. As we head into the afternoon, high temperatures recovering into the low to mid-90s. It is very humid out there. Isolated showers and thunderstorms will be possible late afternoon with scattered storms up until about midnight. Temperatures low to mid-70s after midnight with highs well into the 90s Wednesday and isolated storms after 2 o'clock. I'm meteorologist Chris Michaels in the NCN Weather Center.
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0: It's going to be another hot one. We've got a few stray morning showers out there, those gradually dissipating as we go throughout the morning. As we head into the afternoon, high temperatures recovering into the low to mid-90s. It is very humid out there. Isolated showers and thunderstorms will be possible late afternoon with scattered storms up until about midnight. Temperatures low to mid-70s after midnight with highs well into the 90s Wednesday and isolated storms after 2 o'clock. I'm meteorologist Chris Michaels in the NCN Weather Center.
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0: CN News. I'm Mike Paley. A new rule being discussed by two federal agencies could have guns delivered to your doorstep. The new rule would allow licensed dealers to ship guns through the mail. The buyer still needs to complete a background check, wait a period, and verify their ID. Neil Connor is general manager of a gun shop in Charlotte and tells Fox 46.
1: We're in the golden age of fraud right now. We see it and we deal with it on a daily basis.
0: President Trump heads to the NATO summit in Turkey after deadly Russian strikes in Kyiv. Reporter Sue Min Kim.
2: Just want loyalty. You know, we're so loyal to them.
3: So we're going to be watching how he behaves at NATO this week, how he interacts with other NATO leaders and his attitude towards them, particularly as the alliance deals with very thorny issues such as the war in Ukraine.
0: The British military says a second ship has been hit in the Strait of Hormuz. The United Kingdom Maritime Trade Operations Center made the announcement today, hours after it said a tanker traveling off the coast of Oman in the strait was struck by a projectile and caught fire. In Raleigh, Governor Josh Stein plans to take action Tuesday on state lawmakers' newly approved $34 billion state budget plan. Davie County Commissioners made a decision on a proposed moratorium on data center development. Robin Mason is a county resident and tells WXII.
4: I think this is a really good first step. It's a positive direction, and we're going to stay with our county government and keep pushing them in the direction to protect our rural county.
0: The General Assembly has approved a budget that includes $25 million to reopen the Martin County Rural Emergency Hospital. The facility was closed for years, forcing people to leave the county for care. Martin County Commission Chair Joe Ayers.
5: There's been a lot of emergency situations where we've actually had some deaths that may have been saved.
0: You're listening to NCN News.
6: 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We're delving into a new NCHA report titled More Than Medicine, The Economic Impact of North Carolina Hospitals. 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

0: impact last year. Roughly 6% of the entire state's gross domestic product. They spent around $44 billion on operations and workforce expenses. And that spending does ripple outward into local economies. Hospitals are often among the largest employers in a region, especially rural communities. In fact, they're among the top 10 employers in 95 of North Carolina's 100 counties.
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4: That's right, and we're here in the Clearview Today studio once again with Dr. Abadan Shah, who's a PhD in New Testament textual criticism, along with very, very special guest today. Ryan, you want to introduce our
3: very special guest, your genuine pleasure. You did me the super special favor of writing this out for me, so I want to make sure I get this right.
4: Hey man, ChatGPT wrote it. It was all good.
3: But today we have with us a very special guest, former Arkansas governor, presidential candidate, and political commentator, Mike Huckabee.
4: Ladies and gentlemen, Mr. Mike Huckabee.
5: Thank you very much.
4: Giving you the highest honors on the show.
5: And I love the crowd.
4: Oh yes, showed up.
3: Nice to have them pre-programmed.
4: You know, it's funny. I actually watched your show, and I was like, we need to film this in front of a live studio audience. So, as far as the listeners are concerned, that's what we're doing.
5: Yeah, we have to create the clapping too. Same thing. You know,
3: exactly.
5: It's okay, exactly.
4: Gentlemen. Today is Million Dollar Monday, so I want to ask you this question and just get your reaction. Is this something that you would do? $1 million. You get $1 million, direct deposit if you like.
5: All right.
4: But any business lunch or dinner, any like nice black tie dinner that you go to for the rest of your life, you can't eat what's there. You have to bring in Pop-Tarts from home. Any flavor that you want.
5: For $1 million.
4: Yeah, you get $1 million.
5: I'll do it in a heartbeat.
6: Yeah. Oh, yes.
4: So you're sitting there. You're in there.
5: For $1 million, you show up with Pop-Tarts?
4: Yeah, yes. But it's like you're there's some esteem to you. There's some prestige. Just like, ladies and gentlemen,
5: for $1 million, I'll sell it away and eat Pop-Tarts at a
4: there
5: big dinner.
4: Hey, would you do it?
5: Come on.
6: I would. Absolutely.
5: Absolutely, we would.
4: For an extra $500,000, you get up and deliver your keynote address still eating the Pop-Tart.
5: Let me tell you, I've been at many banquets. I've spoken to thousands of them. Most of the time, the food is less than valuable.
6: Oh, I love it. Absolutely.
5: I mean, sometimes, let me tell you, I was at a place a few weeks ago. I spoke. Uh-huh. Food was so bad, three terrorist groups called in responsibility for the menu.
3: Oh, my goodness.
4: That's crazy.
3: And they're right, just convenient, right out of the coat pocket. Just you can stick it right back in there.
4: If somebody will just grab my checkbook, I'm out $2 million.
3: Just go ahead and make that check out. Fantastic.
4: Very cool.
3: Our verse of the day today is coming from 2 Corinthians chapter 10. Starting in verses 3. For though we walk in the flesh, we do not war according to the flesh. Mm. For the weapons of our warfare are not carnal, but mighty in God for pulling down strongholds, casting down arguments, and every high thing that exalts itself against the knowledge of God, bringing every thought into captivity to the obedience of Christ.
7: Wow.
8: Amen.
7: Amen.
8: I mean, that's a powerful verse. I mean, that's what we just talked about and heard from Governor Huckabee.
5: I think what's so powerful about that verse, Dr. Shah, is that it's all about... We have the ball. We're on offense.
7: Mm-hmm. Yes.
5: So many Christians act like that all we do is go out on the field and play defense. Mm-hmm. No, we're on the offense. The gates of hell will not prevail against us. Well, nobody uses a gate as an offensive instrument.
7: That's right.
4: That's right.
5: A gate is a defensive point. Mm-hmm. And so when we're told the gates of hell won't prevail, it expects us to be pushing against those gates.
3: Mm-hmm. Right.
5: What you just talked about in spiritual warfare, we tear down those high
7: things. That's right.
5: We tear them down. Well, you don't do that if you don't have the ball.
7: That's right.
5: We need to start acting like that we're scoring touchdowns, not like we're just trying to get run over.
4: 100%.
3: That's right. Absolutely. Yeah. And it's so encouraging to hear. You know, we talk about that. Dr. Shah, you talk about that from the stage, from the pulpit in your messages.
7: Right.
3: But it's so encouraging to hear people like yourself, Governor Huckabee, and others saying that, you know, we as Christians need to be advancing. Mm-hmm. We need to be gaining ground. We need to be going on the offensive and capturing ground for the kingdom.
4: When do you think the paradigm shifted? When do you think that Christians went from offensive to defensive? Is that something that's just kind of innate in Christians that always have had to be pushed out? Or do you think it switched at some point? We were like, you know what? We're taking our hands off the wheel.
5: I mean, the early church clearly understood that their goal was to evangelize the world. They were not shy. They paid a heavy price. Some of them were crucified upside down.
8: That's right.
5: They were martyred for what they did. And throughout centuries, that has been the case. But I think here in the United States, what really started happening, maybe started in the days of the 30s and 40s when government got bigger and bigger and churches got smaller. Wow. Mm-hmm. We started allowing the government to do things that had historically been the work of the church, widows and orphans, the work of relief and so taking true. Care of people.
4: That's a great point.
5: The churches basically abandoned that and said, government, you do it. So we had all these big government programs. Then starting in the 50s and particularly in the 60s, the abolition of prayer, Bible reading, moving into what was a very secular society, no-fault divorce, one of the worst things that ever happened to the country, one of the worst things that happened to marriage. So we saw a regular capitulation of moral issues either turned over to the government or the church just stepped back and said, we don't want to be involved in politics. Mm-hmm. I do think there was one other factor. In many cases, in the 50s and 60s, a lot of evangelical churches did not take a strong moral stand on racism. Mm-hmm. And it was a period of time in this country where a lot of churches remained segregated, even justified it, tried to make it as if it were right, which it wasn't. And I think God maybe wrote Ichabod over a lot of churches in this country because we didn't take the stand. And it was left to people often on the other side.
8: Right.
5: To his credit, Dr. Martin Luther King Jr., who often was misunderstood, people said he was a civil rights leader. Mm-hmm. He never called himself a civil rights activist.
8: Great point.
5: He called himself a preacher of the gospel. When I was in seminary, I studied his sermons. I found myself overwhelmed. I said, no one's ever told us this, that he really believed that the entire foundation of his message was from the scripture, and it was not about civil rights. It was about the moral propriety of believing that all people had equality under God.
8: I mean, that's the gospel, right?
5: Yeah,
8: that's
5: really,
8: it is the gospel.
5: It is the gospel. But a lot of white churches, you know, unfortunately, stepped away from that. Right. And I think it, as a result, that combined with all these other things left a lot of churches saying, oh, we don't want to get involved in politics.
8: Wow.
5: What they really were saying was, we don't want to be on the offense.
4: Yeah.
5: We just want to come to church on Sunday, and what we do on Sunday is not going to affect what we do Monday through Saturday. And I'm always of the position that if what you do on Sunday does not change what you do on Monday through Saturday, it wasn't worth doing on Sunday.
4: Amen. One of the things,
8: in some ways, I mean, I think they lost the ethos. Would you say that? I mean, the churches, when they didn't speak out, when they could have. So now churches are looked upon as, well, you guys only, you're selfish, or you want what you want for your benefit, or capitalism. They don't realize we stand for a whole lot more than
5: absolutely
8: just that.
5: Absolutely.
4: 100%.
5: Yeah.
4: One of the things I really respect about you, Dr. Shah, is that, you know, coming here to America in the 90s at 17 years old and then growing up and seeing this American culture, you brought with you a culture that is not the same as it is here.
8: Right.
4: Because, you know, where you grew up, where Christianity is a very, very
8: minority.
4: Fraction of a minority, you have to be offensive.
8: Right.
4: You have to, and when I say offensive, I mean, you have to go on the offense.
8: That's right. That's
4: you have
8: right.
4: to bring, and so bringing that here with you, I think you came at like the perfect time.
8: Well, today it's, I mean, I'm pinching myself that I'm sitting next to Governor Huckabee, because back in the 90s, I remember hearing about you and seeing, and I was like, wow. So today I was like, this is not real.
4: I know, I'm trying to play so, it cool right now, but I kind of feel the same way.
8: But I remember those were the years I was learning and understanding issues. Yeah. I grew up, of course, as a minority, as a Christian. My dad was a pastor, and we had to always speak out, because if we didn't speak out, then we wouldn't have rights. Mm-hmm. We would lose our rights. There would be persecution. And now persecution in India is just growing by leaps and bounds because of that. Yeah.
5: And a lot of Christians just believe that it's inappropriate for them to get involved in political activity. If it's just partisan political activity for the sake of we win, you lose, you know what? I agree. But if it's about the moral issues of the day, if it really is about protecting our children from pornography, from the exploitation of their sexual being, God has a message for how we're to live.
7: That's right.
5: How we're to raise our children and the standards by which we should raise them.
3: Right.
5: So if we back away and pretend there are no standards, and then we allow the secular standards to be the standards for Christian children, which it will be if we don't speak up, then we end up, as I often right. say, not with the government we want, but it's the government we deserve.
4: That's right.
3: Amen. Yeah. That's right.
7: Yeah. That's
3: right. It's so important for us as believers to go out and make an impact in the political sphere. Mm-hmm. We can't just afford to stay behind church doors and just, you know, hope things change or, you know, hope for the best. We've got to be out there taking ground and gaining ground and going on the offensive. Yeah. Governor Huckabee, you've operated for years in the political realm as both a believer and a politician. What has that journey been like for you? What are some lessons you learned along the way? And what encouragement can you give our audience?
5: I think the most important lesson that I've learned is be faithful to the word. Mm-hmm. The scriptures really is the foundation.
7: Right.
5: And I think sometimes Christians getting involved in politics, they want to somehow, again, compartmentalize and mm-hmm. say, well, now, when I'm in church, you know, I have to be this person that believes in the Bible. And but in the political mm-hmm. realm, you know, I've got to play ball with the way wow. it's run.
4: Yeah.
7: Yeah. Yeah.
5: You are who you are. Stand mm-hmm. strong, stand firm. Doesn't mean you beat people over the head with a bat.
4: Right.
5: But you do step up to the plate and you swing hard and you swing mm-hmm. for the fences and you shoot for the home runs. And, you know, for a Christian to say, I want to be engaged in politics, but I don't want to offend anyone. This is I like to say it this way. It's a full contact sport. Mm-hmm. It's going to get rough.
4: Right. Right.
5: People say, but is that okay for a Christian? Here's my response to that. Let's say a Christian, and a lot of Christians play NFL football. Mm-hmm. There are quite a few very strong Christian believers who play NFL football. When they line up at the line of scrimmage, do they look over to the other side and say, I'm so sorry, but when the ball is snapped, I might even bump into you.
4: I just want to let you know what's about to happen.
5: I just don't want to hurt you. No, that's not what happens. The ball is snapped and they run in full speed and they're trying to knock this guy down. They're trying to get the quarterback, take the ball away from him and keep him from completing a pass. Mm-hmm. Now, if they do that outside the boundaries of the rules or the boundaries of the field, then that's a foul. Mm-hmm. That's a penalty. That's inappropriate and it's wrong.
7: Right.
5: But in the context of that field of play, mm-hmm. it's playing to take the other team
7: That's
5: backwards,
7: right.
5: not let them go forward.
4: Right.
5: And it's to take the ball from them. It's to score and to keep them from scoring. Mm-hmm. We've got to approach the political realm the same way. Our goal is to get to 50 plus one. Mm-hmm. Politics mm-hmm. is real simple math. You don't have to be, you know, into physics or geometry. This is simple math. Mm-hmm. 50 plus one, you win. Anything less, you lose. Mm-hmm. It's that simple. Mm-hmm. So what does it take to get to 50 plus one? That's your goal.
4: Yeah.
5: And if you do it within the context of morality and ethics,
7: right.
5: and you play within the rules of the game and play it properly, you still play it as if to win.
9: Could you tell our audience a little bit about yourself and what your role as the American ambassador to Israel involves on a day-to-day basis?
10: No 2 days are alike, but I will say it's never boring over here. It's one of the most intense ambassadorial posts probably in the world because there's so much happening in the Middle East, so much happening in Israel, and because the U.S. and Israel have a unique relationship unlike we have with any other country. I often say we have friends and we have allies, but we really only have one true partner, and that's Israel. What we share in terms of intelligence and military connections and all sorts of ways is truly unique. So the days here are filled with a lot of classified briefings of intelligence, administering one of the largest embassies in the world, which many people don't realize that even though it's a small country, may not seem like it would have that much of attention, but it does. And it's an extraordinary place to be in a time that is just dynamic.
9: That's right. Well, as Esther was told, you know, you have been brought to a time such as this.
10: Yes.
9: Do you feel like you've been brought to a time such as this?
10: I really do. I didn't ask for the job, never had a conversation with the president about coming to be ambassador. He called me a few days after the election. He told me I was coming, which is how he does things. He doesn't ask, he tells. But it's one of the things I love about him. He has such clarity of his convictions. And honestly, I wasn't looking for a federal job. I was enjoying my life in the private sector, busier than I'd ever been, had a lot of things going on in both business and media, and yet this was something I could not say no to. I say it was an Isaiah moment. Here am I, Lord, send me.
9: Wow. Now, this is 2026, the 250th anniversary of the American Revolution. America is a unique nation with a unique history. What makes it so unique?
10: That it was created by people who wanted to have religious liberty first and foremost, but they wanted personal freedom. They wanted to be able to raise their families according to the dictates of their conscience. They put together a government that was unique in the history of the world, that would be a self-governing people, that the highest authority, the highest and most potent power would not be the government, but would be the people. And that's where the power would be. The people would loan power to what would become their government, but it would always be mindful and respectful that the power ultimately rested with the population. That in itself is unique. And then to create guarantees and protections for those people by having a government that was not simply one entity, but an executive, a legislative, and a judicial branch, three separate but equal powers, so that one couldn't undo or overcome the other two. There had to be a level of unanimity about the process of government.
9: That's right. I grew up in India. I came here at 17 years of age, and I wanted citizenship not just for opportunity, but to belong.
10: Yeah.
9: You know, this is my home. I felt at home when I took the Pledge of Allegiance. From your perspective, what is it about America that makes people around the world want to be here, not just for business, but because they want to belong?
10: What you just said is so powerful, because I feel like that it's important to note you're as much an American as I am. I was born here, but I had nothing to do with it. It was just, I was fortunate enough to be born in the United States, born a citizen. But I look at the people who came here by choice, often making incredible sacrifices, coming with nothing but hope, aspirations, and maybe just enough money to get here. And yet they turned that opportunity into great businesses, enterprises, education, their children, their grandchildren. They're what has made America this amazing place that is a magnet for people who want to succeed and want a better life for their families. I just feel like it's the most amazing place on God's green earth, and that whether we are natural-born American citizens or whether people are American by choice, I can understand why people want to come here.
9: Do you think it's easier for people who are born in America to forget what makes this country truly extraordinary?
10: You know, I do think a lot of Americans take for granted because they don't know anything else. I've often said, to me, some of the most committed Americans I've ever met are the people in South Florida whose families escaped from Cuba, who came out of communism, who were basically chased out, and some of their relatives didn't make it. I see people who've come from Romania or from Eastern Europe, and they really did escape the galloping terror of communism and totalitarianism. And I think they appreciate their American citizenship more than most Americans who were born with it, who take it for granted and sometimes even treat it with contempt, because there are people who know what the difference is. And I wish we would hear more from them. I've sometimes said to folks I know that have come from very difficult backgrounds, and I said, I wish you'd go and speak to every high school in America. Tell them what you know. Tell them how they should appreciate being American.
9: So true. Having grown up again in a third world country, I've seen that power alone doesn't earn respect. Trust does. From what you've seen internationally, what gives America the credibility that goes beyond just military or economic strength?
10: America is not a perfect country, and we acknowledge our imperfections. It's one of the things I think is our strength. We don't pretend that we have it all right. To me, the genius, the brilliance of our Constitution is that as amazing as it is, we recognize that it may not be perfect. So we created within it the ability to change it. Not easily, but we can change it. That's what makes it this incredible document to be governed by. Because if we look and decide that, well, maybe we made a mistake, maybe we could do it better, we can fix it, and we can make it better.
9: Wow. America has many allies, and thank God for that. But our relationship with Israel feels different, almost like family. From your vantage point in Israel, what makes that friendship so unique?
10: We have the same foundation, and there is a unique relationship between the United States and Israel. We have friends around the world, we have allies, but Israel is our only partner. And the reason that is a unique relationship is because, first of all, historically, we have a common kind of background. Both countries were created by people who did escape a galloping terror. They wanted religious freedom. They wanted hope and freedom for their families. They had been chased and abused. And so whether it was the foundation of America 250 years ago or the modern state of Israel in 1948, people coming to what they wanted for their children and future generations. That's part of it, but there's another big part. We share the common foundation upon which Western civilization was built, and that is the Judeo-Christian understanding of what humanity is, the power, the worth, the value of the individual. We're not collectivist. And if you go back to the foundations of Judaism, the God of Abraham, Isaac, and Jacob, the revelation of God in a linear historical way was the foundation for which Christianity came into being. And without Judaism, there's no Christianity. Without a Judeo-Christian foundation, there is no Western civilization. And without Western civilization, there is no America. So America owes its existence to the roots that come all the way back to this land from 3,800 years ago.
9: Wow. Our world right now feels divided, unstable, more than ever. And from where you sit now as ambassador to Israel, what happens globally when people see America leading? I think we're leading with clarity, with conviction. How do you see that?
10: One of the things I've appreciated about President Trump is he leads with a moral clarity when it comes to things in the world. A good example is when he came into office, it had been, a year and a half already since October the 7th, but he came in with a very clear understanding that Hamas had to disarm. They could not continue to do what they were doing. And he put the blame on them for what was happening in Gaza, which was refreshing. All these other countries blaming Israel. But it was Hamas that started it. Hamas murdered those 1,200 people on October 7th. It was Hamas that took hostages and wouldn't let them go. The president understood that. He demanded the release of the hostages, and he spent most of his first year in office working to bring about what he achieved that nobody thought possible. All the hostages but one have come home. There's been a ceasefire for over 3 months, and we're in the process of a peace plan that could change the face of the Middle East. And I look at what he's done with Maduro in Venezuela. It was a brilliant and perfectly executed military operation, but it was more than that. It was a message to the world that this guy, who's not only oppressed his own people and took what could have been a great economy and destroyed it, but the reason the U.S. got involved was because this guy personally was responsible through his corruption and drug dealing for the killing of tens of thousands of innocent Americans, most of whom are young, through illicit drugs. And this is a president who said, I'm not going to stand by and let this continue. And I think it was just an amazing moment to say, it's not just that we're going to condemn you, we're going to stop you.
9: I want to touch a little bit on religious freedom because I grew up in a Christian as a Christian in India, and we have seen some of those freedoms slowly eroded away. As someone representing America abroad, how would you describe America's commitment to religious liberty? And you addressed that a little bit earlier on. And why does it matter on the world stage?
10: If there's not religious liberty, there is no liberty. Because religious liberty is really the liberty of the spirit, the liberty of the soul. And if you don't have the basic freedom to think like you wish to think and to worship as you wish to worship, then what other freedom really is bigger than that? None. I can live where I want, fine, but I can't think like I want. I can move around, but I can't express what I think. So religious freedom really is the heart, the soul, the essence of all freedom.
9: After decades of public service and now seeing America from outside her borders, what do you believe is the single most important thing that Americans must do to protect the future for our children and for our grandchildren?
10: We need to remember who we are. We need to have a better understanding of our history. If I woke up tomorrow and I had total amnesia and I didn't know who I was, I didn't understand who all these people in my house, even though they were my family, but I didn't know who they were. If I didn't know where I'd come from, I'd be lost. I'd be living in chaos, in confusion, darkness. I think we need to remember that history is to a civilization what memory is to the individual. A civilization that does not know where it's come from is confused, it's in the dark, it's lost. The degree to which America does not know its own history, doesn't understand its roots, it's lost, it's in darkness, it's confused, and I see a lot of that going on in America today. So I wish we would get back to instilling in all of Americans, particularly among students, here's who you are, here's where you've come from. If you don't like it, you have the freedom, you can go somewhere else. But you need to know that what you have here is unlike anything else on earth. So before you abandon it, before you want to destroy it, please understand what you have, where it came from, and the price people paid to give it to you.
9: Absolutely. And I know prayer is important in your life. You're a person of deep faith. What do you pray for on a daily basis?
10: One thing I pray for is I pray the biblical prayer of praying for the peace of Jerusalem. And it's, we're commanded in the Psalms to do that. But I also pray for there to be a better understanding of what the world is facing, the consequences of letting radical Islam take root around the globe, and to act like that it's okay, because it isn't okay, because it's very confining, and it is really a desperate attempt to control people and not give them the freedom to think, to believe, to speak, to worship, and to demand an allegiance to them that if they fail to adhere to, then it's legitimate to take their lives. We need to recognize that threat. On a personal level, I pray for my family, my wife, my children, my seven grandchildren. I pray that, not that they will be prosperous, I pray that they will live lives with integrity. I've always said, I don't care what my kids do, you know, they don't have to follow some career path that I followed, but I want whatever they do, to do it honestly, to do it with integrity, with honor, and to do it with a sense of joy.
9: Wow. Is there anything else you would like to say to us?
10: I would encourage people to come to Israel and visit. There are a lot of enemies of Israel and enemies of the Jewish people right now in America, and it troubles me. It's one thing if I see it on the left, I kind of expect it. The far left has gone off the deep end and they've embraced Marxism. It makes no sense to me, but I see what they've done. But when I see it happening right of center, I don't think it's as widespread, but it is loud and it's dangerous. And when people want to blame Jewish people for the ills of the earth, or they want to condemn Israel for reasons that are utterly irrational, I look at it not as a problem of lack of education. I don't even look at it as a geopolitical issue. I see it as spiritual darkness. And what I pray will happen is that there will be the light that comes onto their lives. And one way to have it is to come here and see for yourself. Just come. Open your eyes, open your ears, see what you see, hear what you hear. Then I think it would be very difficult to go back home and to have the same anti-Semitic, anti-Jewish, irrational hatred for the Jewish people and for the state of Israel that many people seem to be having in the U.S.
9: So true. thank you so much for your time. You are daily in our prayers.
10: Thank you.
9: America thanks you. We thank you. And Christians all over the world thank you.
10: I appreciate it. Thanks for coming and being eyes and ears that have seen firsthand.

0: This is WIZS here in Henderson, North Carolina. Hope everyone's doing well today here on this Tuesday, July the 7th. As we get closer to 10:30 here on the Eastern Seaboard, it's time now to go to Henderson Fruit and Produce, 1215 Old North Carolina Road here in Henderson, North Carolina, for their Tuesday specials. Good morning.
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0: All right. Thank you so much.
1: 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Have a good one.
0: Thanks. You too. Bye-bye.
1: Bye-bye.
0: 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Time now, 10:31. Let's go ahead and take a look at that weather forecast.
2: It's going to be another hot one. We've got a few stray morning showers out there, those gradually dissipating as we go throughout the morning. As we head into the afternoon, high temperatures recovering into the low to mid-90s. It is very humid out there. Isolated showers and thunderstorms will be possible late afternoon with scattered storms up until about midnight. Temperatures low to mid-70s after midnight with highs well into the 90s Wednesday and isolated storms after 2 o'clock. I'm meteorologist Chris Michaels in the NCN Weather Center.
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0: It's going to be another hot one. We've got a few stray morning showers out there, those gradually dissipating as we go throughout the morning. As we head into the afternoon, high temperatures recovering into the low to mid-90s. It is very humid out there. Isolated showers and thunderstorms will be possible late afternoon with scattered storms up until about midnight. Temperatures low to mid-70s after midnight with highs well into the 90s Wednesday and isolated storms after 2 o'clock. I'm meteorologist Chris Michaels in the NCN Weather Center.
1: Be brave, be strong. 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
5: 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Middays here starting at 11 o'clock Monday through Friday. It's Town Talk. We also have the local skinny and local news. 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

0: Morning, CN News. Hi, I'm Mike Rayleigh. Governor Josh Stein today signed the state budget. The budget was finalized on June 30th.
1: North Carolina's got a good thing going. We really do. And if we want to remain a top state where people want to raise their families, where businesses want to invest, we have to continue to invest in the state, in our people. This commitment cannot be a one-time effort.
0: That dangerous heat dome is giving way to powerful storms and flooding concerns. Ken Lorman has that.
2: After days of dangerous record-breaking heat across the East Coast, Southeast, and Southwest, officials are reporting a rising death toll and say many victims were found in homes without air conditioning.
0: Prosecutors on July 6 began laying out their evidence against Tyler Robinson, the man accused of assassinating conservative activist Charlie Kirk. The judge in the case said today,
3: "A spectator shall not wear or display any pins, buttons, signs, clothing, or photographs expressing support for or against any person related to this case or the status of this case as a capital offense."
0: The next phase of Duke Energy's proposed rate increase will move forward today with a hearing in Raleigh that differs from previous public hearings. Unlike earlier hearings, it is not open to the public. Will Scott with the Environmental Defense Fund tells WWAY.
4: Every time you can have solar, wind, or batteries to mean that you don't have to run those gas plants as much, that's sort of a cost volatility insurance for ratepayers, and we think that's why it's a good deal, not just in terms of pollution, but in terms of ensuring that people's bills aren't jumping up.
0: A person died after they were shot at a banquet hall in Northeast Charlotte early this morning. The deadly shooting happened around 1 a.m., and the Charlotte-Mecklenburg Police Major Ryan Kendall told WSOC,
5: "Trying to work through all the pieces of this, interviewing witnesses, trying to identify a suspect and, like I said, figure out the series of events that led us up to this outcome."
0: You're listening to NCI News.
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0: You're in tune to WIZS in Henderson. We thank you very much for being with us shortly after 11 here on this Tuesday, July the 7th. First day back from vacation for us, and wow, everything's moving a little faster. Get out of practice. They say you never forget how to ride a bicycle, but you do get a little out of practice, and everything's moving just a little bit quicker than it sometimes normally does, right at the beginning of Town Talk or later the local skinny. And local news coming up here in just a bit as well. So we appreciate you enjoying our music there for just a minute. That was actually created by the son of our Bill Harris. But hope you had a great, great July the 4th. And we thank you for listening, and let's get to it.
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0: And here at this 11 o'clock hour on Tuesday, July the 7th, 2026, we thank you for being with us. Part of our job here for this longer form type of broadcast and a public affairs presentation and a news magazine type of news environment is to cover county government. And one way to do that is to use audio from meetings like the regular monthly meeting last night. And for the purpose of this segment of the program today, we will zero in on the discussion that has been going on publicly for just a spell now about ambulance placement. In particular, we will lean on the audio from the meeting last night from Billy Jenkins, the assistant EMS director, particularly over the ambulance that will no longer be stationed at Bear Pond Fire Department. And also a bit on procedure, a bit of a disagreement as to whether or not the county commission, the board, the commissioners should have had prior knowledge to some of this and have had some input into it. Ultimately, as a part of the meeting last night, the Vance County Board of Commissioners voted 4-3 against a motion made by Commissioner Dan Brummett to restore the location the Vance County EMS ambulance to Bear Pond Volunteer Fire Department. The contract to house the ambulance at Bear Pond Volunteer Fire Department ended on June the 30th and was not renewed. Several commissioners expressed concern that this item was not brought before the board for review before being terminated. Commissioner Yolanda Feimster said she learned about it from a social media post. Commissioner Valencia Perry, who also sits on the county's Public Safety Committee, sent WIZS a copy of a letter late last week stating her objection to the removal of the EMS services from Bear Pond. Commissioner Brummett, Feimster, and Perry cast the votes in favor of restoring EMS services to Bear Pond. Commissioners Leo Kelly, Tommy Hester, Carolyn Faines, and Cherise Fain voted against. At Monday's meeting, Assistant EMS Director Billy Jenkins presented data that focused on calls and call volume, as well as days when there was limited staffing or no staffing. When asked by Commissioner Tommy Hester for his recommendation, Jenkins said he would move the ambulance to the central station. Jenkins said the decision had nothing to do with any disagreement and said Bear Pond leaders were aware that the EMS contract would be ending. Increased call volume to the northern and central areas of the county have increased, and Jenkins said they are, quote, bleeding red as it relates to call data. Jenkins said EMS is always behind the eight ball. We're never going to have the trucks where you need them, never going to have enough staff. He said he'd like to ultimately see 2 in the north, 2 in the south, and 4 at the central location to be able to adequately cover the whole county. He said it will take continued collaboration with county commissioners and county administration to achieve the goal of providing EMS service across the county. Brummett, who disputed the call volume data Jenkins presented, as well as the projected response times to calls, said the contract should have been brought to commissioners since it was a five-year renewal. He said the county manager is authorized to negotiate contracts or leases that are up to 1 year in length. Assistant County Manager Jeremy Jones is the acting EMS director. County Manager Renee Perry said, that she supports, County Manager Perry said she supports her staff's decision. Let's jump to the punchline of some of the audio first. Dan Brummett.
1: Bottom line, the lease was a five-year lease with a renewal. The county manager only has authority to negotiate leases that are shorter than 12 months and that do not have a renewal. So that should have come to the Board of Commissioners.
4: But that's not for Billy, correct?
1: That's not for Billy. That's right. I'm not talking about that. I'm talking about right now. And so my intent right now is I'm going to make a motion that we restore the ambulance back to Bear Pond. And let's see where it goes from here.
5: Second. Got a motion, a second. Any discussion? All in favor?
6: Aye.
1: Aye.
5: All opposed?
7: Nay.
5: Nay.
1: On a roll call, please.
7: No.
1: No.
5: Perry?
6: What? Well, I'm sorry. The motion
5: yes or no?
6: To restore it back, yes or no?
5: Yes.
6: Yes, restore it back, yes.
5: Commissioner Feaster?
8: Yes. Restore it back?
1: Yes.
5: No?
8: No.
5: 4-3. Okay.
1: All right, now we know where everybody stands.
5: Yes.
0: So now let's see what we can learn. I've already heard this audio, and some of it to me is alarming. Now, I don't want to have anybody feel like I'm fussing against Billy Jenkins, Assistant EMS Director, or EMS itself, because I'm not. You know, we in the news media, we interact with a lot of these different folks at different times for different reasons. And as somebody who is fourth in line with the name John Rose, with a different middle name, instead of John D. Rose, I'm John C. Rose. But every John Rose before me in my immediate line had major heart problems. Two of them dropped dead, and there probably wasn't anything an ambulance was going to do about it. But I want to know where I live, and don't forget, friends, we're not just talking about the county here. Every inch of Henderson is in Vance County. Vance County EMS provides ambulance to all of the county, including all of the city. I live in the city. I live in Vance County. I live in the city. If I call because I ran over my foot with a lawnmower, or I'm having a heart problem, or any other reason, regardless of where I live in Vance County, I want to know that an ambulance is coming. Fast. Fast. It's not EMS, I don't think. I think it's more of a function of county government, unfortunately. In my opinion, and that's going to be my one and only opinion for today, we don't have enough coverage. I don't feel comfortable with what we have. What we need as citizens is not being provided. My opinion. But I'm not against EMS. I'm for EMS. I'm for coverage. I'm for equipment. I'm for buildings. I'm for response time. I'm for, and let's face it, hopefully and practically, how we feel about this is important, because most of us are not ever going to be in need of an ambulance. But we should have some assurance of one, and I'm not sure that everybody is as assured as they would like to be. So again, that's not me disagreeing with EMS. Let's see what we can learn, though. The audio and the interactions with Billy Jenkins from last night are pure gold. And we'll play that for you in just a moment.
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0: It's hot. It's dang hot. It's so dang hot. Oh, wait a minute. No.
9: Good morning.
0: No, I can't do that either. From a movie. Yes. My name is John Rose, not Adrian Cronauer. Okay. Back to EMS. Let's see what we can learn. There's a lot of information here.
11: Good evening, Commissioners. How y'all doing?
0: Billy.
11: So y'all have a packet or a handout in front of y'all of some data that we've pulled for the last year for the substation.
1: Billy, again, there are a lot of people in here tonight.
11: I apologize.
1: They have difficulty hearing. So
0: it has been hard to hear in there lately.
11: This data was pulled for 12 months for the substation out at Bear Pond for the EMS unit at Bear Pond Fire Department. Before I go into these details, I want to make everybody clear. Let's clear up some rumors. This had nothing to do with a disagreement between Bear Pond Fire Department and Vance County. Okay, let's make that very clear. Bear Pond was aware that we were going to pull out. They did not know the reason because we're pulling data. You know, we're just going off data we're using here. And that contract ended on June 30th of this year. So y'all have a heat map. I don't. That heat map is of this that was printed off for y'all today. We'll start with the staffing numbers. From June of 2025 to June 2026, June 2025 was 30 days in that month, and there was 9 days with no coverage, or they only had 12-hour coverage. July 2025, 31 days, 5 days without coverage. August, 31 days, 12 days without coverage. It goes on down. If you look at February, it's 28 days in February. We went 22 days where there was nobody out there, okay? Let's fast forward over to this call total volume, and I think, and we'll answer questions, but last year, Vance County EMS alone answered 7,606 calls. Out of those calls, 1,769 of them were dispatched to Bear Pond's unit. That percentage of total calls dispatched to Bear Pond is 23%. Now let's break this down. Out of those 1,769 calls that they answered, 172 of them were in the northern part of the county. 1,076 were in the central district. The south answered 521 calls of their own calls out of that total. So with that being said, the north and the central part of the county are bleeding red as far as call data. We got three trucks out there. Those three trucks are responsible for the main part of Vance County and the northern part. That south truck may not move if it's not a south call, or if, let's say, they have to come up here and back those trucks up. We understand that the southern end of the county does need an ambulance. We're not arguing that. It breaks my heart to even want to do this because I care about the county. I care about our citizens. But we can't let 500 calls dictate a station that is overflowing and bleeding at the seams because we can't handle the call volume.
0: Bickett at the main station.
11: So with that being said, in the near future, and I feel like there needs to be two substations up north and two in the southern part. That southern end of the county, that's a big district. You think from Epson all the way over to Watkins, okay? That's a lot for one truck to cover in that southern end of the county, a lot. So therefore, it probably needs to be two in this, I'm gonna say the southern part of the county and two in the northern part. Because when you say northern part of the county, a lot of people just think of Williamsboro, Hicksboro, Townsville area. That's great, but what about Drury and Middleburg? So you have to take all that into consideration. It's not to just say, hey, we don't want that truck in Bear Pond. That is not what this is about. This is about building the future, but we have to take care of where 90% of our calls are coming from. So that was the decision to make just off the data itself.
0: Commissioner meeting audio last night.
5: Yes, please.
10: I'm trying to get to the bottom line.
0: Hester.
10: What does the fire chief and the volunteer fire departments, what is y'all's recommendation, bottom line?
11: My recommendation is to bring that truck out of Bear Pond, move it to the main station. Let's build this county in the right direction it needs to go by providing these ambulances and substations where they need to go so everybody in this county can be spoken for and have coverage they need. That's my recommendation.
10: And so, in essence, if I'm hearing this right, calls are not being handled the way they should be handled.
11: Well, it's not they're not being handled. Okay. But I'll give you an example. If they're running three trucks out of that main station, just say we don't have the staff and we got three trucks today, okay? Those three trucks go out, we've got to call mutual aid, whether it be from Granville, Franklin, Warren County, whoever. We have to call for another truck, okay? Vice versa. They use us all the time as well. They call us. They run out of trucks. EMS is constantly changing. Public safety's changing, but I can only speak for EMS. EMS is constantly changing. EMS is always behind the eight ball. You're never going to have the trucks where you need them. You're never going to have enough staff. We can sit here and talk about money. We can sit here and talk about this. But we're never going to be where we need to be with EMS.
0: Pause.
11: It's always going to be a continuous fight.
0: Pause. Make it stop. We better get where we need to be. We better get where we need to be. We better do it together. We better get where we need to be. There's been some discussion in my immediate space about residences in the county. It's scary. This is scary to me, man. This is scary.
11: Battle.
0: Better win the battle. I'm not against DMS, and I'm not talking against Billy.
10: What was done since the contract ended is where we stand now on it.
11: Yes, sir. Yes, sir.
12: You said we're moving in the right direction?
0: Kelly?
11: Yes, sir. We've got to. So, yes, in the future, and it takes work with you guys. It takes work with our county administration. It's not going to happen overnight. But we want to put other ambulances in the county. We want to build our staff levels up. But we have to stop the bleed. And this is one way to slow it. You can't have three ambulances running pretty much the whole county. It's not. You know, and another thing while I'm up here, I just want to say this. Unless you have been in these shoes or you've talked to those men and women that work out there at that station, don't belittle them and drag them through the mud like it's been done. I've heard people making rumors about this one, about that one, about they don't know what they're doing out there. Call them. Go by there and see them. I encourage you to fill out a ride for them. Go ride along with the captain out there. See what these folks go through. The burnout. You ask them, yeah, they want some more money. That's great. But the burnout, they're tired. They're getting, some of them crews go in at 6:45 in the morning. They don't see the station at 10 o'clock that morning. That's their time for breakfast. Nothing. They even check off a truck. It's just the reality of it. It's EMS.
13: Well, Billy, I have a question. How long have you been with
0: Fame?
11: I've been with Vance County 18 years.
13: So you have seen it.
11: Yes, ma'am.
13: You know what you're talking about. So in moving that truck historically, have the commissioners played a part in where the truck is located?
11: So I do believe when the truck was put out there that the commissioners did vote or pass, do something. But as far as like the operational side of it, I don't know of any other time that the boards had anything to do with that. And I may be wrong. I don't know.
13: And with this move, like any other move, the citizens that are in Bear Pond, do you see any challenges that we will face?
11: So there will be some response time differences. That's hands down. But you can't go off response times. And the reason being is because it depends on where that truck's coming from. If, just say that truck is at Bear Pond, what if it's in Townsville because it had to back that other truck up? Now you've got to wait on another truck to come from the hospital. So response times is important, and I don't want people to think, well, he said response times aren't. But it's a wide range you have to look at as far as when it comes to response times. Now, with that being said, maybe 4 to 5 minute difference, depending on what part of the county or the southern part of the county. Everybody keeps reflecting back to Bear Pond. That truck covered a lot of ground down there. It wasn't just Bear Pond. That's why I say it's important that we, in the future, as part of the planning, we need 2 Southern End trucks. We need 2, and we need 4 trucks at that main station.
1: I believe, if I'm not mistaken, that our board did in 2021 approve that being there. We approved it on a multi-year lease, which was a 5-year lease with a renewal that was supposed to be effective this year. Okay, so we did do that. Now, what has happened is we have also allowed for 4 ambulances to be in service. So when you start looking at these statistics here that they've gathered, what happens generally, based on the information I have, is when they're short-staffed, they pull them back to the central station. So the numbers are not actual, because nobody's there, they don't call them. So this call volume is not accurate.
11: So they are still dispatched, even if nobody's there. That is the way 911's CAD is set up. If it is a South call, they are still going to dispatch EMS out, regardless of anybody. Matter of fact, I just had a meet with 911 this morning. We're trying to work on something to where they know what truck's available. That's the problem. It's never been anything. It's never been any transparency. It's never been any communication in this county when it comes to EMS. I don't know why, but it hasn't.
0: Yikes.
11: And now it's a problem because we're trying to make change. I'm not going to say it's a problem, but there's so many questions because we're trying to make changes and go in a positive way. They don't know. And 911, when that dispatcher dispatches, all she knows is what that CAD says. She knows where the unit's got to go. But she don't know if there's somebody down there or not.
1: Based on the call data that we have with our monthly reports, there are on average 130 calls per month
11: mm-hmm.
1: to that station.
11: Mm-hmm.
1: That station covers the lower part of Henderson, Andrews Avenue in that area, around South Henderson in that area. It also covers the Watkins area, and it also covers Epsom,
11: mm-hmm.
1: and it covers all the way over to Community House Road. So it takes 8 minutes to get from the station on Bickett to the station at Bear Pond. So the thing you said about a 4-minute difference does not apply. That's
11: okay.
1: Correct.
11: Well, I don't have the actual data mileage and times here. This is just a rough estimate.
1: Right. You don't have the actual.
11: But I also want to go back to your data for a second that you're referring to here. This data is pretty close. But you also have to remember there's a lot of things we can't include and make public because of HIPAA. So there's a lot of stuff I can't just give you to help these totals. So, for example, if a crew's putting in a call and they mistakenly put, hey, I'm at Company 1, which is considered the Bear Pond Fire Department, and actually come out of Company 9, then those numbers throw it off as well. I just wanted to let you know as far as how detailed this data is.
14: I just want to make a clarification. You're not the director of EMS. You are the assistant.
11: I'm the assistant director.
14: Okay, and then, second of all, before this decision was made, that was not brought before the Board of County Commissioners, was it?
11: No, ma'am. It was discussed between county admin.
14: And Are you aware that Board of Commissioners does have a capital improvement plan? And in terms of the capital improvement plans, there are budgeted items to cover such things as ambulance replacement and such, and EMS substations at the southern end of the county. I have a major concern, and I'm gonna tell you what my major concern is. I represent some constituents that actually live up in that area. We have Crossway Schools. We just congratulated those young men on the great job they done as athletes. Right now, with that ambulance at Bear Pond, something were to happen to those kids at Bear Pond, there would be an ambulance that could get quickly to those children and get them to Raritan Hospital. Right now, with that ambulance being taken out of Bear Pond, they got to wait for that ambulance to come all the way from North Carolina Road area to try to get to Bear Pond to get those kids. If something were to happen to those children at Crossroads, we've been looking at prospective land up there in that area for a jail. Right now, we know the condition of our jail. We know there's issues with substance use and substance abuse down at that jail. And those people in that, if we build a jail in that area and those people overdose, they need to be able to rely on reliable ambulance service, medical services to get them from that jail to the hospital in a timely manner to prevent potential deaths and suits against the county. So I have another issue in terms of moving that ambulance from Bear Pond.
0: And she'll also mention that the animal shelter is right there on Brody Road. I'm going to keep this down under because I had planned to talk over just this section of what Feimster is saying, because she makes some really great points here in just a half second. I'm not saying that they're not all great, but there is the place there on Brody Road near the animal shelter that's being looked at for the building of the jail. Potentially an EMS station goes there. Let me be ignorant for a second, though. Why necessarily should we build anything? So, again, let me be ignorant. But let's put an ambulance back at Bear Pond. Let's do something about positioning one in Kittrell, even if you have to build something small right there adjacent, a glorified, not a lean-to, but a glorified addition to Kittrell, and that gives you two to the south. Put four ambulances at Bickett, put one at Hicksboro, and put one at Townsville. Even if you have to add on something and work together, why do we have to build something else? Now, that's just me being ignorant and having a thought from a common sense layperson type of view. Let's get back to Ms. Feimster.
14: What was going on, and we had to read about it on Facebook.
0: Yeah, she not happy.
14: You know, I feel like
0: commissioners found about some of this on Facebook and media.
14: But I feel that I didn't like that. You know, I let our chair know that because I was actually on a conversation with her at the time that it popped up on Facebook, and I'm like, what's this? She didn't know what it was either. You know, and so my thing is that's something that should have been brought before this board to make a decision, because we do have provisions in our EMS budget that does cover that additional fourth ambulance that you were talking about. And also in terms of expenses, you know, you said we need a fourth ambulance, then if you had come to the board before making that call, especially if we're looking at that contract, which gave Bear Pond the ability to renew their contract, before the expiration needs for another, I'm not sure exactly how many more years, but they should have had that option. And according to that post that was posted by the Bear Pond Fire Department on Facebook, they said they did not have prior notice. You know, you just got up there and said to this room at large that they knew it. But according to that post that was posted on social media, it said they did not know.
0: Yeah, but they bound to have known because it had a term. Everybody knows when their contract's running out.
14: They acknowledged that in that post, but they said they did not have prior knowledge that ambulance was going to be removed. I feel like it's a useful tool for that particular area. There's constituents up there, and there's an area up there where you have a lot of individuals who are economically challenged. A lot of those people do not have transportation, and if they were to you know, you're looking at what all came in, but when we're looking at what kind of services we're going to provide our citizens, we're looking at what possibly could happen, not what did happen, but what could happen. And if a major emergency happened in that area, it, you know, I feel like, you know, that 8 minutes trying to get from North Atlanta Road or whatever, that's just 8 minutes right there. But we're not even talking about from the scene of the accident or incident all the way trying to get to Morrell Park. You know, I think that that's something that, that the commission, it should have come before the public safety committee or a special call meeting before that decision was made, so that we could look at all the factors so that we can have community input. Because it's not only affecting Epson community, it's also affecting people who live along Raleigh Road, people who live around the area, you know, surrounding the school areas and further down on what was County Home Road down, you know. And I feel like that's something that should have been carefully considered by this board prior to that decision being made. And therefore, I do not, as a county commissioner, agree with it at all. And that's my opinion. I do not agree.
10: I'm looking at the length of time we're talking about here and time that you don't have somebody there to work in it. I'd like to ask our county manager what she thinks about this and what you think the recommendations would be.
0: So, and she pointed out that Renee Perry pointed out that Jeremy Jones is acting EMS director, and she said she would go with what her staff have said. Appreciate Billy being up there and giving us this information. To me, some of it is alarming. Regardless of what I think, regardless of what anybody thinks, regardless of what anybody posts on social media, regardless of all that, we do have to listen to the people like Billy Jenkins and others who are using data to make informed decisions. They have data that we don't have. We did just glean a lot about what's going on with ambulance service, EMS, Vance County EMS, and some of the challenges that they face, some of the challenges that we all face, some of the potential solutions down the road. A lot to digest. And as to what Commissioner Feimster said, yeah, exactly what I said earlier about how we feel. We're not looking at what did happen. We're looking at what could happen. I am, you know, we're, as citizens, we're thinking about what could happen. But again, the data, we do have to lean on the data. We do have to lean on the experts. Feel like we've got some good equal coverage here for you today on this subject. Remember, you can always watch the entire commissioner's meeting on the county's YouTube channel. Town Talk's a public affairs presentation of WIZS News.
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0: 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And that is that Vacation Bible School continues tonight and the rest of the week at North Henderson Baptist Church, 5:30 until 8 each evening. And this year's theme is Snowball Mountain Challenge. A meal is provided free of charge. There'll be classes offered for anyone all the way up through adults. Everyone is invited to join in. You've only missed one night. You've got tonight and the rest of the week. 5:30 until 8 at North Henderson Baptist Church, 1211 North Garnet Street. Right now, it's time for the program we call The Local Skinny.
16: And welcome one and all to The Local Skinny right here on WIZS. Scout Hughes here with you. Hope everyone's doing fine today on this Tuesday. And with me today, I have Melody Peters. She is the Youth Services Librarian there at Perry Memorial Library here in Henderson, North Carolina. Miss Melody, I hope you're doing well today.
21: Oh, I'm doing just dandy there, Scout. How are you doing today?
16: I'm doing very well. Thank you very much.
21: All right.
16: well, listen, I know it hasn't been that long since we last spoke, but now we are officially in the month of July and still a lot of great stuff going on at Perry Memorial Library here in Henderson, North Carolina, which includes today the continuation of the Movies at the Library. Tell us about what's going on today.
21: Yes, it's a movie day. We've got Hoppers this morning, PG, one of the newer movies, so we hope folks come out. That's at 10:30. And then this afternoon, we have Digging the Dinosaurs, but the movie is The Good Dinosaur. Also PG, just some great fun movies. A nice way to start the week. A couple of movie options, something to do. Get out of the heat, you know. We have a beautiful, cool library, so come join us, yeah.
16: It's supposed to be, I think I saw the high of 95 today here in Henderson, which is brutal. It's always
21: It is. It is. I mean, yeah.
16: But thankfully, the library does have some good air conditioning. So
21: please come join us. Absolutely.
16: Oh, goodness. So you have Movies at the Library starting today, and those start at 10:30. But also, going on later this week, we still have the Fun Fridays going on. Tell us about the Baby Rave and the Parachute Fun.
21: I love it. We have, it's for ages 0 to 2 at 10:30. And it's just so sweet to see, babies, we are born social creatures, right? So I love when they a baby comes and is crawling on the floor and they just see another baby and crawl over it. You know, they just start looking at each other and interacting. And it's so important to have opportunities for babies, all of us really, to be social, right? And, you know, these programs, again, not only do the children get to socialize, even if it's just playing, passing a scarf back and forth, but the parents, the caregivers also get to socialize. And so it's really neat to see how those relationships form. And then again, 11:30, the parachute. Who doesn't love the parachute? The kids love the big parachute. So it's really fun to get to bring that out.
16: Well, once again, it's just kind of like, you know, bringing back to the days of my youth and having field day in elementary school. And it's a great thing that you guys are doing at the library, especially for, like we said, for kids, but not only for kids, but for adults as well.
21: Sure. Absolutely.
16: One of the more interesting, it's all interesting, but one of the interesting things that caught my eye, and we kind of talked about this last week, was the Hawk Manor Falconry coming to the library, not today, but next Tuesday, the 14th. Tell us about that.
21: And that's at 10:30, and that'll be in our gallery area. And I've never seen this group. I've actually had several families recommend them. They have been to their property. They're based out of Lewisburg, so they're not that far. And so, but they really, they're master falconer. So a master falconer Chip Gentry will be coming and bringing birds of prey. So live bird gallery. So it's enclosed. And they're on, I guess, like a rope. This, they can't fly away, you know. But I'm just so excited to see these animals up close. So, yeah, the kids will be able to see them. And, you know, they'll just talk about what they're like. So I think children, all of us, enjoy live animals. There's just something about it, you know, when you get experiencing them that close.
16: Yes, because it's not that often that you do get to experience something like that, especially kids at that age.
21: So. Exactly.
16: One of the things as well, and I kind of wanted to touch on this as well. So this past Tuesday, which was June the 30th, you guys started a program, the Summer STEAM Programs, and this is in partnership with the Goodwill Industries of Eastern North Carolina. I kind of want to ask you how last Tuesday went with the 3D printing pens.
21: Oh, the kids loved it. It was really, I had never used anything like that. And it is really exciting to be able to create something like that with a tool and with your hand, you know. There's a bit of a learning curve, right, to get to use it. So it took the full hour. It was the kids, it was very engaging because I think the kids realized, like, okay, it's not like a light switch. You don't just turn it on. You don't just press the button and something is right. You really do kind of have to work with it and stick with it. Yeah, it was very, very interesting. It was really interesting. We had a good turnout. Yeah, the kids really enjoyed it.
16: And the reason I bring that up is because you have the Hawk Manor Falconry on the 14th that morning at 10:30 a.m. Later that day, you'll have that same Summer STEAM program from 6 to 7 p.m. that Tuesday, the 14th, this time with catapult building. I'm kind of interested to see how that plays out as well.
21: I know, with popsicle sticks I think it's going to be really cool to see how they bring those to life and see what the kids think, for sure.
16: You know, within all the programs that the library offers, I'm so excited within all of that you guys are offering so much, because it just seems like the fun never stops at the library. And I'm sure that it doesn't stop for you either.
21: We are going to be rocking and rolling. And, you know, as you reminded me that it's July, still having a hard time believing that, right? I think there's one other program that I did not send you, and I'll just talk about it really quick. We have a visiting artist from upstate New York, and we are offering a free art workshop for ages 10 to 16, Michael Albert. And I will send you this flyer after we speak.
16: Okay.
21: But it just seemed like it was so far away. Like, I don't know when, but it's next week. Right? It's crazy. But anyway, it's a hands-on bond workshop. And he makes art with cereal boxes. Very cool. He cuts up cereal boxes. It's really neat to see what he does. So space is limited. There's a sign-up link. So I'm going to send you that flyer. But if folks want to check it out, like I said, we want people to sign up because he can only work, because it will be a hands-on workshop, and that'll be Thursday, July 16th from 2 to 4. But, just a wide range of opportunities to learn and experience, new things this summer.
16: Actually, I think you may have sent me that.
21: Maybe.
16: Let me see.
21: I did. Okay. All right.
16: Okay, yeah, Michael Albert will lead his hands-on collage workshop, where participants will have their chance to create their own masterpieces using Albert's materials of choice, namely cereal boxes and other colorful cardboard packages, including cookie boxes, cracker boxes, soda cartons, and many others well-known consumer brands. This is so... So just to be clear, we have the summer STEAM programs from the Goodwill Industries of Eastern North Carolina. That's on the Tuesday, the 14th. This, the free art workshop for ages 10 to 16, that's that same week,
21: yep.
16: the 16th, on Thursday from 2 to 4.
21: There's more program on Tuesday. We cannot forget the Fossil Club representative comes at 4, who brings Coleman Davis from North Carolina Fossil Club, brings his entire fossil collection.
16: Okay.
21: It is quite something to behold. It is really something else. So, and we've had him the past couple summers. So people will probably remember him, you know? And I just wanted to bring him back because, of course, this summer, the theme is perfect. Right?
16: Yes.
21: I mean, I told him last summer, I said, I already know I have to have you back next year because of our theme. And he's right. also local. He lives out of Sanford. So.
16: Okay.
21: But that's on Tuesday at 4 o'clock. And then, you know, the Goodwill program's at 6. So, yeah, Scott, what can I say? We're going to be rocking until July 29th or 30th.
16: One of the other things that I want to touch on before I let you go, and I just want to say thank you so much for speaking to us this morning, Melody. I just wanted to talk to you a little bit more about the continuation of the summer reading program and kids putting in their logs weekly.
21: Yeah. Oh, my gosh. I'm telling you, it is just great. It is great to see people of all ages, adults get excited. What do I want this week? What free thing? There is just such joy in seeing people coming in, showing their log. It's just wonderful. But we're turning out the prizes. People are coming in each week, and they are excited to get picked. You know, what will I get this week? What's my free prize? We're going through them. But it is great to see the continuing enthusiasm and support. And people coming back.
0: Youth Services Librarian Melody Peters at Perry Library with our Scout Hughes of WIZS, recorded earlier this morning for presentation at this time on the Local Affairs Program, the Community Affairs Program, and the Public Affairs Presentation of WIZS News Program we call the Local Skinny.
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0: You're attuned to WIZS Henderson. Coming up on 10 minutes before noon here on this Tuesday, July the 7th, 2026. Sort of partly cloudy skies at the moment and a temperature of 85 degrees. Right now on WIZS as a public service, it is time for the Cooperative Extension Report.
4: Hi, this is Mike Wellington, the North Carolina Cooperative Extension Ag Agent covering horticulture and field crops in Vance County. And I am thrilled that we are finally starting to get some rain. Now, the drought isn't over yet. We're not quite out of the woods, but a lot of our gardeners should start seeing some relief pretty soon, and I'm sure a lot of our farmers are thankful as well, and probably all of you listeners that are tired of hearing me talk about it. Now, today's show is actually a result of the listeners out there that have been emailing or calling the Extension office with questions, and a lot of them are pretty common questions, so I thought that I might take a few moments today and answer some of the more common ones that I've been getting. Let's make like a duck in a new pond, just jump right into it. Question number one, why are the lower leaves of my tomato plant turning yellow with dark spots? If you're looking at your vegetable garden and you're seeing the lower leaves, I want to stress the lower leaves of your tomato plant. They're starting to yellow, or they're dropping, or they're developing dark spots with target-like rings. This time of year, you're probably looking at early blight. It's an incredibly common fungal disease that hits North Carolina every year, and that also means that it's well-researched. We know that this fungus overwinters in the soil, and it's often splashed up onto the lower leaves during rain or irrigation events. But there's a fix. First, don't panic. Prune off those infected lower leaves and just throw them in the trash. Not your compost pile. You want to go ahead and get them out of the circulation. Next, you can put a layer of mulch around the base of the plant, and that helps create a barrier between the soil and the leaves. And finally, always water your tomatoes at the base of the plant rather than overhead. Keeping the leaves dry is your best line of defense. Now, those tips actually work better as a preventative, because once the plant is infected, there's no getting rid of it. But you can manage it, and you can slow the advance. And try to make sure you're keeping a gardening journal. And try to plant your tomatoes or other related plants in a different area next year. Question number two, when is the best time to apply a weed and feed product to my lawn? This one's kind of a gotcha question. I think my answer always surprises a lot of folks. Ideally, never. A lot of extension turf specialists strongly recommend against using the combination weed and feed products, mainly because the best time to kill weeds rarely aligns with the best time to fertilize your grass. For example, if you're applying a combination product to warm season grasses too early in the spring, that could actually damage your lawn's root system and encourage more weeds. Now, the fix here is to treat your weeds and your fertilizer as two separate chores. If you have a warm season lawn like Bermuda or Zoysia, you shouldn't fertilize until it's completely greened up and actively growing. That's usually late April, maybe May. But if you have summer annual weeds like crabgrass, then you're going to want a pre-emergent herbicide to apply way back in early March. Treat those weeds when they need it and feed the lawn when it's hungry. Question number three. My soil is heavy, red, beautiful North Carolina clay. How much lime do I need to add to it to fix it? Here's another gotcha question. Our famous North Carolina red clay that everybody loves. A lot of homeowners often assume that because they have that clay, they just need to dump bags of lime on it every year. But adding that lime blindly is a gamble, right? Lime can raise your soil's pH. It can make it less acidic. But if your soil pH is already fine, then adding that lime can actually lock up essential nutrients and cause those plants to starve. Now, the play here is something that you have heard ad nauseum from myself and from Wayne Rowland, too. Stop guessing and start testing. The NC Department of Agriculture offers soil testing, and for most of the year, it's actually completely free. Or I should say that it's taxpayer-funded. No charge for the consumer, though. Between November and April, that's peak season, there is a $5 per sample fee. But that's money well spent. That soil test is going to tell you exactly what your pH is and precisely how many pounds of lime or fertilizer that your specific yard needs. And you can pick up those soil kits and the sample boxes right there at the county extension office, and we usually keep some at the farmer's market too. Question number four. I want to raise a few backyard chickens. Do I need a rooster for them to lay eggs? All right, we're going to pivot to a quick livestock question here. The boom in backyard poultry, I get this one all the time from folks that are setting up their first coop. The short answer is no. You absolutely do not need a rooster to get eggs. Now, hen's body naturally produces and lays an egg roughly every 25 hours, but that's completely independent of a rooster. You will need that rooster if you want fertile eggs that will hatch out into baby chicks. If you just want some fresh breakfast, stick to hens. Your neighbors will probably thank you because hens are going to be much quieter and you don't have to worry about local or neighborhood or city ordinances that often ban roosters due to noise. And remember, if you're selling any amount of eggs, you're going to want to follow the NC egg law. And if you want to know more about selling your eggs, soil tests, fungal issues, or anything else happening in your landscape, give us a call at 252-438-8188.

0: Bills Jalila's Law, named after 13-year-old Jalila Toon, who was killed by alleged gang members in Goldsboro last December.
1: As a community, it's our job to wrap our arms around the family and let them know that they're supported. And as leaders, it's on us to take action, to do everything we can to keep other families from experiencing the same pain that they did. House Bill 1173 does just that.
0: President Trump is in Turkey today at the NATO summit.
2: I just want loyalty. You know, we're so loyal to them.
3: So we're going to be watching how he behaves at NATO this week, how he interacts with other NATO leaders and his attitude towards them, particularly as the alliance deals with very thorny issues such as the war in Ukraine.
0: Reporter Sue Min Kim is there and reporting on that. The Rutherford County Courthouse will remain closed through Tuesday after concerns about possible bed bugs prompted county officials to close the building for inspection and treatment temporarily. Martha Swanson, a former Rutherford County resident, drove more than 30 minutes from a neighboring county to obtain paperwork. She tells WLOS.
4: Because they're closed, it's the only day off work, so got to have this paperwork for some office stuff, so we'll have to reschedule it out a couple weeks.
0: Many red-eyed American Airlines flights were stuck on the taxiway for hours at the Raleigh-Durham International Airport early this morning because of severe weather and cancellations. 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

0: And here at this noontime hour on Tuesday, July the 7th, 2026, we thank you very much for listening. Earlier this morning, the Henderson Vance Industrial Park Board met to discuss selling the Shell building, and as it turns out, it'll be sold to a local company, or at least will go under contract for same, pending earnest money. Hulls Tire and Axle is slated to purchase the Shell building, which is now approaching 4 years old. Several past attempts to sell the building have fallen through. There will also be the purchase of an additional 3 acres, which has been approved by the Vance County Board of Commissioners. At the meeting earlier today, the officials with the Henderson Vance Industrial Park Board, which is comprised of Tommy Hester, Leo Kelly, Mayor Melissa Elliott, and Michael Venable, they voted to approve a contract that will allow Hulls Tire and Axle, through their holding company, Bear Creek Holdings, to purchase the 50,000 square foot Shell building in the Henderson Vance Industrial Park for nearly $3 million. Vance County Attorney Jonathan Kerr, who is the attorney for the Henderson Vance Industrial Park Board, said that the company, Hulls Tire and Axle, will be under the contract amount of $2.97 million, including a $50,000 earnest money deposit. Kerr said the company will have 30 days for due diligence. After that, the earnest money becomes non-refundable. The buyer will have an additional 60 days to close. The agreement is tied to a separate 3-acre tract of land owned by the county. The sale of that has been approved. Both properties were required to close at the same time. We'll have additional information about this for you tomorrow on Town Talk, and just how Hulls Tire and Axle itself has grown here in this community. The Vance County Commissioners met last night, and as a part of the meeting last night, the Vance County Board of Commissioners voted 4-3 against a motion made by Commissioner Dan Brummett to restore the location of the Vance County EMS ambulance to the Bear Pond Volunteer Fire Department. The contract to house the ambulance at Bear Pond Volunteer Fire Department ended on June the 30th and was not renewed. Several commissioners expressed concern that this item was not brought before the board for review before being terminated. Commissioner Yolanda Feimster said she learned about it from a social media post. Commissioner Valencia Perry, who also sits on the county's Public Safety Committee, sent WIZS a copy of a letter from late last week that she wrote stating her objection to the removal of EMF services from Bear Pond. Commissioner Brummett, Commissioner Feimster, and Commissioner Perry cast votes in favor of restoring EMS services to Bear Pond. Commissioners Leo Kelly, Tommy Hester, Carolyn Faines, and Cherise Fain voted against it. At last night's meeting, Assistant EMS Director Billy Jenkins presented data that focused on calls and call volume, as well as days when there was limited staffing or no staffing, in reference to having somebody there with the ambulance from the county that was stationed there at Bear Pond. When asked by Commissioner Tommy Hester for his recommendation, Jenkins said he would move the ambulance to the central station in reference to Bickett Street. Jenkins said the decision had nothing to do with any disagreement and said Bear Pond leaders were aware that the EMS contract would be ending. Increased call volume to the northern and central areas of the county. That is what Jenkins has got, or he has said, that's what has this situation bleeding red as it relates to call data. Jenkins said EMS is always behind the eight ball. We're never going to have the trucks where you need them, never going to have enough staff. He said he'd like to ultimately see 2 substations in the north, 2 in the south, and 4 at the central location to be able to adequately cover the entire county. We covered this on Town Talk extensively today at 11 o'clock for more than a half hour. You can listen back to that on our website at WIZS.com starting this afternoon. Also, the Vance County Board of Commissioners and the Vance County Planning Board are scheduled to have a joint work session this week to discuss and review the county's unified development ordinance. According to a notice from Clerk to the Commissioners, Dwanda Petaway, the meeting will be this Thursday, July the 9th at 4 p.m. in the Commissioners' Meeting Room in the Vance County Admin Building, the Commissioners' Meeting Room there at 122 Young Street. This meeting is work session number one regarding the development and review of the proposed county unified development ordinance. Discussion will focus on the structure, content, and implementation of the proposed ordinance, as well as opportunities for feedback and collaboration between the two boards. Although open to the public, work sessions do not include public comment periods. The meeting also can be viewed on the county's YouTube channel. And just going along with ambulances and other matters that are local hot topics right now, the Unified Development Ordinance, that could be one of the main, if not the main framework, that would either result in a potential moratorium on data centers, or it would be the framework that would be in place if there is a data center proposal that comes out. And so it is an extremely important document, as it is very much a steering document for the entire county and all the county's departments. And to use a cliche, it puts everybody on the same page. And it's also notice to those that want to do development here of what the standards of Vance County will be, both in the present and in the future, as soon as the UDO is gone through and then adopted. Thank you for listening to WIZS News.
1: And it is 7 minutes after 12 on a Tuesday, time for The Blast. And I'm Steve Lewis, and it's Tie-Dye Tuesday on The Blast, where we listen to songs from the 70s. We'll start out with a song that actually is talks about escaping mundane life. Year of the Cat. Here's Al Stewart on The Blast.

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4: It's tie-dye Tuesday here at WIZS and 17 minutes past 12. This next song comes from a performer. He started out using his real name, Arnold Dorsey, but his career wasn't going anywhere, and his manager said, we need a name change. And his manager picked the name of the man who wrote the opera Hansel and Gretel. Now, why this particular name? Because the manager says, the name sounds outrageous, and it's unforgettable. And it is. Here's Engelbert Humperdinck.

100.1, 1450 WIZS. We are your community voice. It's The Blast, Tie-Dye Tuesday on The Blast. And Foreigner, Cold as Ice, one of their best-known songs, even though it never reached number one, peaked at number six. Now, this last song, co-written by the performer, he said that he was playing around with Fats Domino's song, The Fat Man, that it had a driving shuffle beat. And here's the result.

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0: And welcome one and all to Sports Talk right here, WISES. Scout Hughes, Steve Lewis, welcome back.
1: Hey.
0: Oh, man. How you doing, Steve?
1: I'm okay.
0: Really?
1: Yeah, I'm okay.
0: Well, good. I'm glad you're doing all right. So, it's good to have you back, sir.
1: Thank good you. To have you. Thank you.
0: It's very good to have you back. I had respect for Steve before, but after doing the morning shift, it's just different.
2: You know, I have a cousin I grew up with, and he lives in Atlanta now.
0: Okay.
2: And I've often told him, no interest in radio or anything like that, but I often told him that you'd make a great morning man because he likes getting up early in the morning. He's had jobs where he had the second shift, but anytime he was asked what shift he preferred, he wanted to be to work at 6 in the morning. And even now that he's retired, his wife told me, Steve, he still gets up at like 5:30. He's just a morning guy. He's just a morning guy. I've said it before. I enjoy doing the morning show. I just don't like getting up at 4 in the morning.
0: Right. If they had if there was a WISES Hall of Fame, you'd be in it.
2: Oh, wow. Thank you.
0: Which ties in to our topic for today. We're talking about different Hall of Fames. For the class of 2026, we're going to talk about the National Baseball Hall of Fame. Well, I guess it's not national because Major League Baseball extends it for the Toronto Blue Jays as well, but also for the Naismith Memorial Basketball Hall of Fame as well. Three new inductees for baseball and a plethora of players, individuals, and teams that were inducted for basketball as well. And Steve, since it's your first day back, I'll let you determine whether we start with baseball or whether we're going to start off with basketball today.
2: All right, well, let's start with baseball.
0: All right, so we had three players that were inducted into the Baseball Hall of Fame. We had Carlos Beltran, and I remember, Carlos because mainly for his time with the Cardinals. And the only reason I say that is because that was mainly because of the Cardinals had won. Did they win the World Series in 13? No, they lost to Boston. But anyway, they played in the World Series in 2013. That's what I know him most for. Okay. But he plays for another plethora. But he played for another,
2: Exactly. Eight teams.
0: Yes. Started out with Kansas City in 1998, played there until 2004.
2: Right, six seasons with them, and six seasons with the Mets. Those are the teams he played with the most. And I'm not sure when they started this, but baseball, or either the Hall of Fame, determines which cap is shown on your bust.
0: Oh, I thought they changed that.
2: I don't think they went back to letting the players decide.
0: Okay.
2: Because I know in this case, they're showing Carlos Beltran with a Mets cap.
0: To me, that makes sense. That makes sense. And, but, you know, he also played for the Giants. I mentioned the Cardinals. And he played for your Yankees for a while.
2: Maybe a year and a half.
0: Yeah.
2: I remember, even though he played 6 years with the Mets, I remember him most as a Royal. Because I remember him coming from the Royals to the Mets.
0: Hmm. And then he played for the Texas Rangers in 2016. And then to finish off his career, he became a World Series champion with the Houston Astros in 2017. And that was a good way to go out.
2: Yeah. Even though they were cheaters.
0: Oh, come on.
2: What are you gonna do? They didn't do anything.
0: Call it a vacated title? You can't do anything.
2: No, can't do anything. You know, hey, they cheated, but, you know, anyway.
0: nine.
2: I'm never going to let that go, especially since they beat the Yankees. And the thing is, they had been warned before about doing what they were doing. So, but back to the Hall of Fame.
0: No, you're good. You're good.
2: I'm going to tell you the thing that jumps out at me with the three inductees for Baseball Hall of Fame. Their numbers, the offensive numbers, don't jump out as you as being Hall of Fame numbers. They are there mainly because of their defensive prowess.
0: Okay.
2: They were good offensive players, but they don't necessarily have, if you look at Mickey Mantle's numbers. Okay, I put it like this. None of them have a career batting average of 300. None of them have 3,000 hits. None of them have 500 home runs, which is usually the mark for offensively for Hall of Fame. But these guys were doing their things in the defensive end, and I believe that's mainly why they are in the Hall of Fame.
0: And I believe you're right about that. If you just look at it, at first we'll go to Carlos Beltran's stats right here. You had mentioned the number of hits that he had. He also had over 1,500 RBIs, 435 home runs. You mentioned his batting average, 279, which, you know, like you said, 300 is really the number that you look for in terms of, you know, Hall of Fame numbers when it comes to, you know, each player. But I think I know you're right, especially because of, you know, more so defensively.
2: Yeah.
0: How these players panned out.
2: Yeah, and I have no problem with them being in the Hall of Fame on the defensive end.
0: So here's the thing. Carlos Beltran, he got in, and I believe the number to get in, or I'm sorry, because there's a committee that votes, you know, about who gets into the Hall of Fame. Carlos Beltran got in with 84.2% of the vote. I believe the numbers, it's either 75% or 70. Okay, I didn't 75. Know if it's 75 or 76. And then this other player that we're going to talk about next, but first, just for reference, Beltran, this was his fourth year on the ballot. And then, unless you want to say more about Carlos, we can move on. Andrew Jones, he is also in the class of 2026. He got in with 78.4% of the vote. This was his ninth year on the ballot, and he is mostly known for the Atlanta Braves.
2: Yeah, played with five teams.
0: Yes.
2: And actually signed, played 17 years. The Braves signed him when he was 16 years old.
0: Wow.
2: To kind of put that in perspective, here in America, he would have been playing his sophomore year in high school. Yeah. Yeah.
0: Yeah. Just to look at Andrew Jones's stats, and but you know, let's see here. He had nearly 2,000 hits, nearly 1,300 RBIs. His batting average was .254. He had 434 home runs as well.
2: And that batting average is what held him back for so long from getting into the Hall of Fame.
0: It might have been a reason why he was on the ballot for 9 years before he got in.
2: Yeah. You know, again, as I said, none of these guys' offensive numbers jump out at you as Hall of Fame. They were defensive specialists.
0: As you had mentioned, played for the Atlanta Braves from 96 to 2007. Played with the Dodgers in 2008. Then for the Rangers in 2009. The White Sox in 2010. And then to end off his year, he spent about 2 years with the Yankees in 2011 and in 2012, just going back to his time there as a Yankee. But it's funny because, you know, this isn't the case anymore. But, you know, back in the day, the Durham Bulls were the Atlanta Braves Carolina League affiliate.
2: Mm-hmm. Single A.
0: Right. Back, and, you know, he played for the Durham Bulls, Andrew Jones did, in 96 for a very short time. 1996 was actually a very, how do I say this, progressive year.
2: He moved around a lot in 96, starting out in the minor leagues and going from one level to another, and then finally winding up with the major league team.
0: Yes. So.
2: talking about frequent flyer miles.
0: Oh, I'm sure it was covered. Covered by somebody. Oh, man. And then, let's see, our last player that is inducted into the Hall of Fame is Jeff Kent. And Jeff Kent, mostly known for his time with the San Francisco Giants. He won a World Series with them in 2000. No, he didn't. I forgot that the Angels won that series in 2002. Because that's one of the things that I always think is a shame is Barry Bonds never winning a World Series, despite his Hall of Fame career. You could say he had two separate Hall of Fame careers if you really cut his, you know, career in half. But that doesn't matter. But what does matter is Jeff Kent. He's now in the Hall of Fame. Like I said, primarily known for being with the San Francisco Giants, but he started his career up in Canada. Played for the Toronto Blue Jays in '92. Then went to the Mets.
2: Played 5 years with the Mets, 6 years with the Giants. Those are the two teams that he played with the most.
0: Yes.
2: The other thing about all three of these players, you know, usually a Hall of Fame player, regardless of sport, plays with one, maybe two teams. Beltran played for 8 teams. Jones played for 5 teams. And Kent played for 6 teams. Again, I think it's mainly due because they weren't big offensive threats.
0: Yes.
2: Yeah.
0: But when we talked about all three of these players, Jeff Kent has the best batting average.
2: 290.
0: 290. 377 home runs, almost 2,500 hits, just over 1,500 RBIs. When you look at this Hall of Fame class, you know, usually from time to time, we don't see many inducted within the Baseball Hall of Fame. There are some years where there's just one person inducted into the Hall of Fame. And I remember one year, at least, I think it was just one year while I was in college. I don't think anyone was.
2: I think there's been a couple of years where there was no one voted into the Baseball Hall of Fame.
0: So, but Steve, when you know, what stands out the most to you when you know, talking about these three players?
2: Again, their defense. Their defense is what stood out to me. I remember Jeff Kent being with the Mets, playing second base, all-star second baseman.
0: Yes.
2: You know, Andrew Jones just looking so effortlessly out there in center field. You know, sometimes, you know, you're too good. It looks like that you're not trying, or, you know, you're not making a spectacular play. One of the things I remember Willie Mays saying, okay, talking about Willie Mays, offensive defense, but Willie had had a flair for showmanship. Willie even said he would get a cap that was maybe a half to a full size too big, so that when he ran, it would fly off his head and make it look like he was running faster and look like it was a more spectacular play. Sometimes you got to put on a show.
0: I agree. Now, I guess when it comes to the, there's always going to be this debate about who should be in the Hall of Fame and who shouldn't be in the Hall of Fame. Two players immediately come to my mind. Of course, maybe my view changes a little bit when talking about these two players who should be in the Hall of Fame, and I'm sure you can guess who they are.
2: Well, I can think of one.
0: Okay.
2: Barry Bonds.
0: And?
2: The other one, my man.
0: Yes.
2: Yeah, okay.
0: Pete Rose.
2: Now, Barry Bonds, okay, I understand what you were holding him back because the steroid issue. But before he even, whether he suspected of being a steroid user, he already had a Hall of Fame career.
0: That's why I said.
2: You know, he already had a Hall of Fame career.
0: That's why I said if you cut his career in half,
2: yeah.
0: Even that first half is Hall of Fame worthy.
2: Yeah. Now, and the thing with Pete, you know, you've got it on every locker room door. Do not gamble. You know, now Pete, Hall of Famer, you know, he's all-time great in certain categories. I say, yeah, put him in the Hall of Fame with an asterisk. Here are his numbers, but he's persona non grata because of this gambling. So, yeah, I think both of them should be in the Hall of Fame. And, yeah, let's put a footnote. Let's put an asterisk. Let's tell the whole story. You know, here is what happened. Even though these guys did this and they're in the Hall of Fame, here's what they did also.
0: Right. And I think it's important to note that, you know, when it came to it, it was a little tricky for Pete Rose because he was a player manager.
2: Mm-hmm.
0: And you can't say that, oh, he was betting on his team to win while he was just manager. Well, maybe so, but it was also while he was a player as well, because he had that dual role, kind of like how Bill Russell was in the 60s being the player coach.
2: Mm-hmm.
0: And it's difficult. But you can say that he never bet on his team to lose, which he could have an impact on.
2: Yeah.
0: But it kind of brings into light now.
2: So even if you're betting on your team to win, there are certain decisions you might make because that money is in the back of your mind.
0: Right.
2: And bottom line, you're not supposed to bet.
0: Right.
2: As a professional athlete. You know.
0: Or any athlete.
2: You know. Yeah.
0: It kind of brings into the light now because we've seen this guy, this quarterback from former quarterback from Texas Tech, Brennan Sorsby,
2: mm-hmm.
0: and his allegations, whether they're true or not, I haven't looked enough into it.
2: Oh, he admitted he.
0: Okay, well,
2: yeah,
0: okay,
2: yeah, it's
0: okay.
2: True. Okay. Yeah, it's true.
0: Well, that's why
2: no allegations. Yo.
0: Right, I didn't
2: it's
0: know.
2: True.
0: I didn't. Right, yeah. That's why I said that. But it's like, man, am I really gonna watch this? Because it seems like every day the integrity of the sports that I watch just keep going down. And professionals, not as much. Because they do not take that lightly.
2: Yeah.
0: But
2: and they should not.
0: Right. But with that, I do think those two should be in the Hall of Fame. I think eventually Pete Rose will be in the Hall of Fame, especially now that he has passed away.
2: Yeah.
0: But that's also the sad thing about it.
2: Yeah.
0: What were you going to say?
2: Well, you know, they say banned for life. So what happens after the person passes away? Okay. You know, and you say, you know, it is sad, but hey, these are the rules. You know, it's not like, oh, I didn't know. No, you knew.
0: Yeah, you can't say that.
2: You knew. And one of the things that's said about America, you'll be forgiven if you admit what you've done. And for so long, Pete didn't admit, you know. And I think that's going to be held against him for a while also.
0: Yeah.
2: And with Barry, you know, it's never been proven, on the line that word
0: right.
2: proven,
0: right. You're right.
2: That he took steroids. And one of my buddies has said, with the his trainer, and I'm thinking, well, hey, if the trainer, let's say he tells the truth and says, yeah, I gave Barry the steroids, well, now he opens himself up to lawsuits from Barry. Because Barry can still say,
0: you cost me the...
2: Yeah, I didn't know... These were steroids. I took what you told me to take. You know, so.
0: There you go.
2: You're not going to ever get the trainer to say, yeah.
0: No matter how hard.
2: Yeah.
0: You know, whatever. All right. Let's go ahead. We'll take a timeout. When we come back, we'll talk about the Basketball Hall of Fame at the class of 2026. We'll be right back. More sports talk. You stay with us.
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0: And welcome back to Sports Talk here on WISES. Scout Hughes, Steve Lewis in the house today. We're moving from Baseball Hall of Fame to Basketball Hall of Fame. And we're going to highlight just a few of the inductees who have made it to the Basketball Hall of Fame. And Steve, to start off, probably more so better known as a coach than a player. Of course, I guess that really depends on who you ask and where you and you know where you're from. But Doc Rivers is in the Hall of Fame, so in the Basketball Hall of Fame for this year's class.
1: Yeah, getting in as a coach, and it's comical to me how you've got guys who played in the NBA and nowhere near gonna be in the Hall of Fame, but became coaches.
0: Yes,
1: and got into the Hall of Fame. Phil Jackson. Okay, I don't think he ever started a game, but
0: he's got rings, though.
1: Yeah, and
0: a lot.
1: Granted, some folks will say, "Well, he had Michael Jordan." Yeah, but you still got to coach him,
0: right?
1: You know, he had a lot of personalities between Chicago
0: and LA.
1: You know, and it's more than just rolling the ball out there and letting them play. Because believe me, if he wasn't any good, one of them players would have said something by now. So, hey, hats off to Phil Jackson. Hats off to Doc Rivers, coming in as a coach.
0: I remember, first off, you know, him coaching for the Celtics is when I remember him. When I first started seeing him on TV and whatnot. And then he left... really, Boston kind of decided to rebuild. You know, and that all started with the Kevin Garnett, Paul Pierce trade to Brooklyn, which worked out for Boston, clearly, and failed miserably for Brooklyn. Well, Doc Rivers moves to L.A., coaches the Clippers for about 7 years, and they have playoff success. Not deep runs in the postseason, but you know, relative playoff success. It just didn't seem like that between Chris Paul and Blake Griffin and DeAndre Jordan, they could really get over the hump or even make it to the Eastern Conference Finals. I don't think they made it to the Conference Finals until after Doc had left. I stand to be corrected on that. And but here's the thing about it: he also coached the Sixers during a great time when. You had Joel Embiid there, and of course, they're still there. Point is, Doc Rivers has been around a lot in the NBA, but he has had success everywhere he's been.
1: Yeah. Some type of success.
0: Right.
1: Maybe not the ultimate success, but some success.
0: And he led the Celtics to, to the NBA Finals twice, winning it in 2008. And then losing it in 7 games to Kobe Bryant and the Lakers in 2010. Coach of the Year in 2000, in the year 2000. He recently moved into 6th place on the NBA's all-time coaching wins list. And his 114 playoff victories ranks 4th all-time. So that's worthy.
1: Yeah, that's why he's in the Hall. That regular season and the postseason records. Yeah.
0: It was a weird era between when the Celtics won, when they last won it in, 86? And then to go to 2008.
1: Yeah.
0: That stretch of time. It was a big moment in 2008. So, moving on to a player that I know best for being on the Knicks. Steve might know him for being with the Suns.
1: Oh, yeah.
0: But Amari Stoudemire, 6-time NBA All-Star, 2003

0: was built different. Built different.
1: Yeah.
0: I know he played with Phoenix. I know he played with New York. I think he spent his last season with Miami in 2016.
1: Yeah, I don't remember who he ended his career with.
0: Okay. Yeah. But I do remember those Knicks teams in the early 2010s. Carmelo Anthony, Tyson Chandler. I like Tyson Chandler because he played for the Bobcats for one season.
1: Yeah.
0: And then obviously we talk about Amari Stoudemire, J.R. Smith.
1: Mm-hmm.
0: I always forget who their point guard was. Of course, they might have had a plethora.
1: Yeah. We had plays coming in and out during that time.
0: I know you had Chauncey, but that was like for
1: Chauncey
0: 1 year.
1: About a year, yeah.
0: But anyway, but it was a great, great time. So, also, being inducted into the Hall of Fame with the time that we have left, Mike D'Antoni is in the Hall of Fame. NBA Coach of the Year. We talked about Amari Stoudemire being in the Hall of Fame. Mike D'Antoni was the coach of those Phoenix Suns teams.
1: 7 seconds or less.
0: With him, Steve Nash.
1: Mm-hmm.
0: And
1: get the ball. Let's go shoot.
0: Yes.
1: Let's go.
0: What is a shot clock? I don't know what that is.
1: And you talk about going totally against the grain of some coaches.
0: Yes.
1: Who, especially in high school and college, have to pass, make three passes before we take a shot, which is one of the most stupidest things in my opinion. But yeah, 7 seconds or less. Yeah, let's go. Let's roll.
0: If you remember, he was NBA Coach of the Year twice, 2005 and then 2017 as well. I forget who he was coach of at that time. But he was also an assistant coach for the gold medal winning 2012 U.S. Olympic team.
1: Mm-hmm.
0: So, Mike D'Antoni in the Hall of Fame. Some others that we are going to mention, we've run out of time, but Joey Crawford, legendary official in the NBA, made his debut at age 26. Or no, I'm sorry. Gained experience, professional experience, in the Eastern Basketball Association before making his NBA debut at age 26. So, yeah. Mark Few, head coach at Gonzaga, made two NCAA championship appearances, 2017 and 2021. I know 2017 was just a buzzsaw because you knew Carolina was coming back to win that year. And then 2021, goodness, I forgot who. Baylor. Baylor won it that year. But so there you go. We also have players from the Women's Committee, the 1996 USA Basketball Women's National Team. They had an undefeated 8-0 record and an average margin of victory of more than 30 points.
1: Next!
0: Alina Delladon, famous player for the Washington Mystics, WNBA MVP. Candace Parker, who you see on TV a lot now with Inside the NBA. And
1: Shamiqua Holzclaw.
0: Okay, thank you. I'm glad that you said that. 1999 Rookie of the Year, 2002 Scoring Champion. Played with a few teams in the WNBA as well. So there you go. All right. Well, Steve, that'll do it for us here on Sports Talk on WISES. Appreciate you coming back as always. And to our listeners out there, we'll catch you next time right here on Sports Talk on WISES. Stay tuned for NCN News.
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3: NCN News. I'm Mike Rayleigh. Governor Josh Stein signed the North Carolina State budget this morning.
4: Come next spring, I will be ready and eager to work with the General Assembly on next year's budget so we can continue this progress we are making today. Let's keep building on our momentum so that in North Carolina, we create a state that is safer, stronger, and more prosperous with real opportunity for every single person.
3: President Trump has inaugurated his Trump accounts to children under the age of 18 that would give them a financial head start with government seed money and contributions from family, employers, or charity.
5: So many of these children are going to be involved with the Trump account. They're going to watch their account grow. They're going to watch the country grow.
4: They're going to be

0: reading the newspapers? Or want to go to the financial pages?
1: A new rule being discussed by two federal agencies could have guns delivered to your doorstep. The new rule would allow licensed dealers to ship guns through the mail. Neil Connor, general manager of a gun shop in Charlotte, tells Fox 46.
2: I have had to ask people to leave before for intoxication. I have had to ask people to leave before for threatening behavior. It's unfortunately something that we do see.
1: The next phase of Duke Energy's proposed rate increase will move forward today with a hearing in Raleigh that differs from previous public hearings. It will be closed to the public. Duke Energy spokesman Jeff Brooks, meanwhile, says the investments are important.
3: When it's hot, it's like any machine. It puts a little more stress on the system. And then, of course, the millions of components across the power grid that have to deliver that power reliably to your home. All of that has to work together and work in some pretty tough conditions.
1: Davidson College has launched a new cost structure ranging from free to low-cost tuition. The structure will apply to students entering the fall of 2027. Established students will benefit from the current financial aid policies. And in New York on 42nd Street, a high-rise is now buckling. 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

0: It's another day with dangerous heat and the potential for severe storms. Late day showers and storms become likely again today, and high temperatures climb into the mid-90s with the heat index around 105. Showers and storms are possible early on tonight. Temperatures are in the mid-70s, so it stays warm. And then some late day storms possible again on Wednesday. High temperatures will climb into the lower to middle 90s. I'm meteorologist Amy Wilmoth in the NCN Weather Center.
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1: 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Then at 8, the latest local news and events with John Charles Rose. Oh, and of course, I'll tell you the color of the day. 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

0: It's another day with dangerous heat and the potential for severe storms. Late day showers and storms become likely again today, and high temperatures climb into the mid-90s with the heat index around 105. Showers and storms are possible early on tonight. Temperatures are in the mid-70s, so it stays warm. And then some late day storms possible again on Wednesday. High temperatures will climb into the lower to middle 90s. I'm meteorologist Amy Wilmoth in the NCN Weather Center.
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2: 1450, 100.1, WIZS Henderson. We are right here with you. Thank you for making the choice to listen local to the music mix that you love.

0: NCN News. I'm Bruce Farrell. President Trump insisting the U.S. should control Greenland instead of Denmark. Remarks that are likely to rattle NATO allies and raise tensions during a two-day summit in Turkey. The president also says he questions the loyalty of NATO allies when stopping Iran from getting nuclear weapons should have been a shared priority.
1: Trump said that we help them, but I'm not sure that they'd be there for us. And Italy turned us down, and Germany turned us down, and France turned us down. And it's okay. But, you know, why are we spending hundreds of billions of dollars and they're not there for us? We've always been there for them.
0: British military says three tankers have been struck by projectiles in the Strait of Hormuz in the latest attacks targeting vessels moving through the narrow mouth of the Persian Gulf. The new assaults threaten to choke off the flow of traffic in the strait just as countries hope to restore normal shipping practices and ease the global economic strain of the war between the U.S. and Iran. Governor Josh Stein has applied his signature to the $34 billion state budget.
2: While the budget pushes out further tax cuts beyond this year, which is a good thing, it nonetheless maintains future reckless pre-programmed tax cuts for corporate shareholders and the wealthy. Meanwhile, it failed to enact my working families' tax cuts. They would have put more money into people's pockets, people who need it.
0: That $34 billion spending plan includes expanded Hurricane Helene relief recovery efforts, teacher raises, and funding for the North Carolina Children's Hospital. A driver in critical condition after being involved in a single vehicle crash overnight, closing I-40 West for more than 3 hours in McDowell County. A Manhattan high-rise that was evacuated after bricks fell and columns buckled this morning remained unstable and was still moving, forcing nearby buildings to be evacuated. The 1970s-era building was under construction and being converted to luxury apartments. 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
6: WICS.

It's another day with dangerous heat and the potential for severe storms. Late day showers and storms become likely again today, and high temperatures climb into the mid-90s with the heat index around 105. Showers and storms are possible early on tonight. Temperatures are in the mid-70s, so it stays warm. And then some late day storms possible again on Wednesday. High temperatures will climb into the lower 90s.

The National Weather Service in Raleigh has issued a severe thunderstorm warning for Pearson County, northeastern Orange County, northwestern Granville County, northwestern Durham County, until 3 p.m. At 2:12 p.m., a severe thunderstorm was located over Prospect Hill, moving east at 15 miles per hour. Hazard, 60 miles per hour wind gusts and penny-size hail. Source, radar indicated. Impact, expect damage to roofs, siding, and trees. Locations impacted include Roxborough, Butner, Rougemont, Concord, Lake Michie, Mayo Reservoir, Bahama, Slee, Bethel Hill, and Bushy Fork. Straight line winds can blow down trees, power lines, and damage mobile homes and other buildings. Seek shelter in a sturdy structure until the storm has passed. Stay away from windows as flying debris generated by damaging winds can be deadly. If on or near area lakes, get away from the water and move indoors or inside a vehicle. Remember, lightning can strike out to 15 miles from the parent thunderstorm. If you can hear thunder, you are close enough to be struck by lightning. Move to safe shelter now. Do not be caught on the water in the thunderstorm. Repeating, a severe thunderstorm warning has been issued until 3 p.m. for the following counties in North Carolina, Durham, Granville, Orange, and Pearson.

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2: 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It's Town Talk. 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

0: It's another day with dangerous heat and the potential for severe storms. Late day showers and storms become likely again today, and high temperatures climb into the mid-90s with a heat index around 105. Showers and storms are possible early on tonight. Temperatures are in the mid-70s, so it stays warm. And then some late day storms possible again on Wednesday. High temperatures will climb into the lower to middle 90s. I'm meteorologist Amy Wilmoth in the NCN Weather Center.
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0: part of the alliance's collective defense. That would make all of us stronger.
1: New accusation that Graham Planter once sexually assaulted a woman he was dating has rocked his U.S. Senate race in Maine and cast fresh doubts on the Democrats' path to a Senate majority. Republicans currently have a 53-47 advantage in the Senate, and Maine has been viewed as a necessary win for Democrats to gain the minimum net of four new Senate seats. Governor Josh Stein in Raleigh signing the state budget.
2: Too many essential behavioral health investments have been left on the table by the General Assembly. For those who lose their job through no fault of their own, there are no increases for unemployment benefits, an area where we are lagging far behind neighboring states.
1: The budget does include $34 billion in spending. Rutherford County Courthouse closed through Tuesday after concerns about possible bed bugs prompted county officials to close the building for inspection and treatment. Barry Harden telling WLOS he was trying to pay a probation-related fee for a friend before a deadline when he discovered the doors were locked.
3: He's going to be violated if it ain't paid by today. So I don't know, you know, what's going to happen with that. He left the money with me to pay him today.
1: Meanwhile, bed bugs are also to blame for the closure of a DMV office in Durham. They hope to have that office reopened next week. For now, they have a temporary facility established elsewhere. 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
4: 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We're delving into a new NCHA report titled More Than Medicine, The Economic Impact of North Carolina Hospitals. My guest is Josh Dobson, President and CEO of the North Carolina Healthcare Association.
5: 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They spent around $44 billion on operations and workforce expenses. And that spending does ripple outward into local economies. Hospitals are often among the largest employers in a region, especially rural communities. In fact, they're among the top 10 employers in 95 of North Carolina's 100 counties.
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8: It is right now 3 o'clock. You got the afternoon drive. This is John Stevenson, and good Tuesday afternoon. Appreciate you listening this afternoon. Here's some music right now from Hudson Westbrook, WIZS Henderson.

3.5 minutes after 3 o'clock. Current temperature right now, 89 degrees in Henderson and Vance County under cloudy skies. We've got NCNN weather coming up at 15 past. Right now, here's music from Cody Johnson.

He's a ranch hand in a pinch, man. Hotter than the red on a cattle brand. Cause she's a gold digger with a quick trigger. A cast iron skillet swinging lid flipper. Now he's a double wide on the county line.

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0: 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We invite you to take a sentimental journey back to the classic shows that kept America laughing, like The Jack Benny Program, Fibber McGee and Molly, and The Life of Riley. As well as shows that kept Americans glued to their radios for the next installment, like The Green Hornet, The Shadow, or Hopalong Cassidy. 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
1: It's another day with dangerous heat and the potential for severe storms. Late day showers and storms become likely again today, and high temperatures climb into the mid-90s with the heat index around 105. Showers and storms are possible early on tonight. Temperatures are in the mid-70s, so it stays warm. And then some late day storms possible again on Wednesday. High temperatures will climb into the lower to middle 90s. I'm meteorologist Amy Wilmoth in the NCN Weather Center.
2: And right now, 89 degrees in Anderson and Vance County. Lots more of today's country and yesterday's greatest hits on the way. Right now, it's music from the Vogues.

The following is a public service announcement from WICS Radio and WICS.com. 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Program is Unity Forward, and all are welcome. And also, at 1211 North Garnet Street, Vacation Bible School is going on at North Henderson Baptist Church, 5:30 p.m. to 8 p.m., and the theme is Snowball Mountain Challenge, classes for all ages, and a meal served each evening. Baskerville Funeral Home, Community Information Series with presenter Beth Ann Ball, Patron Services Outreach Librarian for Perry Memorial Library. Their event is going to take place Tuesday, July the 14th from 6 to 7 p.m. at Baskerville Funeral Home Chapel, 104 South Chestnut Street in Henderson. For more information, contact Baskerville Funeral Home at 252-430-6824. That's 430-6824. Coming up in CNN Network Sports at 25 past. Lots more on the way. Here's Carrie Underwood.

0: NCN Sports, I'm Jeff Hamlin. The Wake Forest men's basketball team has released its non-conference slate for next year. The Demon Deacons will open the campaign against North Carolina Central at Lawrence Joel Coliseum in Winston-Salem November 2nd. Three nights later, Wake will face Vanderbilt in Nashville. The Deacons will also take on LSU for the ACC-SEC Challenge in Baton Rouge December 1st. Wake will also return to Greensboro to take on West Virginia at First Horizon Coliseum December 19th. The Carolina Blaze of Athletes Unlimited Softball League continue its stretch run against the Portland Cascade tonight in Oregon. The Blaze are a half game behind the Cascade for the third and final playoff spot with 10 games remaining. Utah defeated Carolina 5-4 on Saturday after the Blaze blew a 4-2 lead. Bree Ellis hit a walk-off home run for Utah. Blaze catcher Reese Atwood has homered in three straight games. Carolina head coach Kara Dill says she's encouraged by the play of Valerie Cagle.
1: So steady, just such a steady presence for us. And man, her power is something that's, you know, truly special when she can pull that one. So, you know, at any moment, she can always lose one, which is cool.
0: In collegiate summer league baseball, the Coastal Plain League All-Star Game set for tonight at Carolina Bank Field in Florence, South Carolina. Kayla Burr, the Forest City Owls, will start for the Western Division All-Stars. Burr has hit 13 home runs this season. Javon Gill, a first baseman for the Morehead City Marlins, will start for the Eastern Division All-Stars. Coming up tonight in minor league baseball in the International League, the Durham Bulls face the Jacksonville Jumbo Shrimp at Vistar Ballpark, and the Charlotte Knights back at home to take on the Nashville Sounds. In the World Cup this afternoon, Argentina rallies back to defeat Egypt 3-2 in Atlanta. Egypt led 2-0 in the 78th minute. Enzo Fernandez scored the game-winning goal for Argentina in the 92nd minute. 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
1: Later this afternoon in the World Cup in Vancouver, Switzerland will take on Colombia at BC Place. At Wimbledon, seven-seeded Coco Gauff has advanced to the semifinals for the first time ever in the women's tournament. Gauff defeated four-seeded Jessica Pegula 4-6, 6-3, 6-3 in the quarterfinals this morning. Also, 10-seeded Carolina Mukova of the Czech Republic defeated Naomi Osaka of Japan 7-6, 6-4. Top-seeded Yannick Sinner of Italy has advanced to the quarterfinals of the men's tournament. Sinner rolled past Jan-Lennard Struff of Germany in straight sets. Second-seeded Alexander Zverev defeated 13-seeded Yuri Lacheka of the Czech Republic 6-4, 7-5, 3-6, 7-6. That's sports. I'm Jeff Hamlin on NCN.
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0: 3:35, John Stevenson with the afternoon drive. Some music right there from Drew Baldridge. Lots more on the way. We'll have NCNN Network weather coming up for you in just about 10 minutes. Currently, it is 89 degrees in Henderson and Vance County under cloudy skies. And we've got one on the way next from Aerosmith after this break.
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0: Right now, 89 degrees and cloudy. Stay tuned for NCNN Network weather.
1: It's another day with dangerous heat and the potential for severe storms. Late day showers and storms become likely again today, and high temperatures climb into the mid-90s with the heat index around 105. Showers and storms are possible early on tonight. Temperatures are in the mid-70s, so it stays warm. And then some late day storms possible again on Wednesday. High temperatures will climb into the lower to middle 90s. I'm meteorologist Amy Wilmoth in the NCN Weather Center.
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Music right there from the Sand Band featuring Terry Gore, Forever and a Day. 10 minutes away from 4 o'clock, John Stevenson with the Afternoon Drive. Stay tuned, we'll have NCNN Network news on the way in just a little bit. We got this one right now from Thomas Rhett.

0: In CN News, I'm John Champion. Governor Josh Stein has signed North Carolina's state budget. The budget was finalized this morning.
1: The historic state trooper raises that we're excited about move starting pay from 49th to 41st in the country. Nurses and other state employees are going to make less money in real dollars today than they did 2 years ago when we last passed a budget because of inflation.
0: In total, the budget encompasses $34 billion in spending. It includes expanded Hurricane Helene relief recovery efforts, teacher raises, and funding for the NC Children's Hospital. As North Carolina endures sweltering summer heat and higher electricity demand, the next phase of Duke Energy's demand, a proposed rate increase, will move forward with a hearing today that differs from previous public proceedings. Unlike earlier hearings, today's session in Raleigh will not be open to the public. Will Scott with the Environmental Defense Fund tells WWAY.
2: In our view, Duke has sort of gone all in on gas in a way that puts ratepayers at risk. Because remember, when a gas plant burns fuel in North Carolina, 100% of that cost goes under your bill.
0: Old tensions renewed at a NATO summit today. AP Washington correspondent Sagar Magani reports President Trump is likely to have rattled American allies by revisiting an old demand.
3: The president acknowledges it's caused a rift in the past.
4: That's what hurt my relationship with NATO.
3: But he did it again today in Ankara, insisting the U.S. take over Greenland.
4: That should be controlled by the United States, not by Denmark.
3: Calling the semi-autonomous island an important part for the U.S. while repeating a false claim.
4: It's surrounded by China ships and Russian ships.
3: NATO is founded on the principle that members will defend each other's territory, not threaten to seize it.
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6: 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The NC

0: part of its seasonal pricing strategy and makes no mention of the White House. The announcement comes as inflation remains elevated, up 4.2% over the past year. A major healthcare lifeline is returning to Eastern North Carolina. The General Assembly has approved a budget that includes $25 million to reopen the Martin County Rural Emergency Hospital. The facility was closed for years, forcing people to leave the county for care. Martin County Commission Chair Joe Ayers tells WITN.
1: There's been a lot of emergency situations where we've actually had some deaths that may have been saved if our hospital had still been open.
0: The county now has to create a contract with ECU Health. The Rutherford County Courthouse will remain closed through today after concerns about possible bed bugs prompted county officials to close the building for inspection and treatment temporarily. Martha Swanson, a former Rutherford County resident, drove more than 30 minutes from a neighboring county to obtain paperwork. She tells WLOS.
2: We used to live here, so the paperwork I needed is only in this county. I couldn't get it from Cleveland County.
0: The courthouse is expected to open on Wednesday if inspections and treatment are completed as planned. County officials have not released information about how the courthouse may have been exposed to bed bugs. The World Cup has prompted some questions we simply can't answer for you. Can anyone stop Messi? Does Merlin the Duck like wearing that jersey? What happens if the Congo statue fan has to sneeze? If you're new to the World Cup, don't worry. You're not alone. There are plenty of questions, including offside, free kicks, penalty kicks, hydration breaks, stoppage time, and why the game clock never stops. John Champion, NCN News.
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3.5 minutes after 4 o'clock, music right there from Bailey Zimmerman with Chevy Silverado starting off the 4 o'clock hour. John Stevenson with the afternoon drive. Lots more on the way. Got music from Jason Aldean, Megan Maroney, some beach music from the Drifters, just to name a few. Right now, it's Foreigner.

0: Be brave. Be strong. Brave, strong Christians are the ones God has called us to be. The Word of God will cause you to be brave and strong. This is Pastor Bruce LeGates inviting you to hear and enjoy our Bible teaching each Monday through Friday at 5 a.m. and again at 6 p.m. Faith increases and faith grows by hearing God's Word. We will encourage you with faith messages that increase your spiritual strength and bravery. Monday through Friday, 5 a.m. and 6 p.m.
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0: Governor Josh Stein has signed North Carolina's new $34 billion state budget. The spending plan includes more Hurricane Helene recovery funding, teacher raises, and money for the new NC Children's Hospital. A hearing happens today on the next phase of Duke Energy's proposed rate increase. Unlike previous hearings, today's proceeding in Raleigh is not open to the public. President Donald Trump is renewing pressure on NATO allies again, calling on member nations to increase defense spending during today's summit. A major health care boost is coming to eastern North Carolina. The new state budget includes $25 million to help reopen the Martin County Rural Emergency Hospital, which has been closed for years. The Rutherford County Courthouse remains closed today while officials inspect and treat the building following concerns about possible bed bugs. The courthouse is expected to reopen tomorrow. And if you're new to the World Cup, there are plenty of rules to learn, from offside and free kicks to stoppage time and hydration breaks, as soccer's biggest tournament continues. John Champion, NCN News.
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1: NCN Sports, I'm Chip Hamlin. As the Charlotte Hornets prepare for the start of NBA Summer League play on Thursday, General Manager Jeff Peterson talked with the media this afternoon. Following the NBA draft, the Hornets reshaped its roster. They traded LaMelo Ball to Minnesota and Miles Bridges to Phoenix. They've also signed former North Carolina guard Kobe White to a contract extension. Peterson says White is set to become a starter, and they're thinking long-term.
2: Kobe fits from the standpoint of the goal's never been to get to the playoffs one time and be out for 7 to 8 years, and we're trying to get back again, right?
1: The Wake Forest men's basketball team has released its non-conference schedule for next season. The Demon Deacons will open against North Carolina Central at Lawrence Joe Coliseum in Winston-Salem November 2nd. Wake will then take on Vanderbilt in Nashville on November 5th. Wake will also travel to LSU for the ACC-SEC Challenge December 1st. Wake returns to Greensboro to take on West Virginia at First Horizon Coliseum on December 19th. In collegiate summer league baseball, the Coastal Plain League All-Star Game set for tonight at Carolina Bank Field in Florence, South Carolina. Caleb Burr of the Forest City Owls will start for the Western Division All-Stars. Burr, who plays at Belmont Abbey, has hit 13 home runs this season. Javon Gill, first baseman for the Morehead City Marlins, will start for the Eastern Division All-Stars. The Carolina Blaze of Athletes Unlimited Softball League will face the Portland Cascade in Oregon tonight. The Blaze a half game behind the Cascade for the third and final playoff spot with 10 games remaining. Utah defeated Carolina 5-4 on Saturday after Bree Ellis hit a walk-off home run for Utah. In minor league baseball tonight, in the International League, the Durham Bulls face the Jacksonville Jumbo Shrimp at Vistar Ballpark, and the Charlotte Knights host the Nashville Sounds at Truist Stadium in the Queen City. 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
1: An incredible rally by Argentina to reach the semifinals of the World Cup this afternoon. Argentina defeated Egypt 3-2 at Mercedes-Benz Stadium. Egypt led 2-0 in the 78th minute. Enzo Fernandez scored the game-winning goal in the 92nd minute. Lionel Messi tied the game in the 83rd minute, his eighth goal of the tournament. At Wimbledon, seven-seeded Coco Gauff has advanced to the semifinals of the women's tournament for the first time. Gauff defeated four-seeded Jessica Pegula 4-6, 6-3, 6-3 in the quarterfinals this morning. Also, 10th-seeded Carolina Mukova of the Czech Republic defeated Naomi Osaka of Japan in straight sets. And the men's tournament, top-seeded Yannick Sinner of Italy has advanced to the quarterfinals. That's sports. I'm Chip Hamlin on NCN.
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8: 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Currently, the temperature is 88 degrees in Henderson and Vance County. 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
9: It's another day with dangerous heat and the potential for severe storms. Late day showers and storms become likely again today, and high temperatures climb into the mid-90s with the heat index around 105. Showers and storms are possible early on tonight. Temperatures are in the mid-70s, so it stays warm. And then some late day storms possible again on Wednesday. High temperatures will climb into the lower to middle 90s. I'm meteorologist Amy Wilmoth in the NCN Weather Center.
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0: 4:38, music from Asia right there. Before that, Pat Benatar with Love is Battlefield. We got lots more on the way for you, including the local Henderson news today at 5 p.m. with John Charles Rose. And, of course, NCNN Network News at 4:55. You got the afternoon drive right now. I'm John Stevenson in the studio. Thanks for listening. We got lots more of today's country, yesterday's greatest hits on the way.
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1: NCN News, I'm John Champion. Governor Josh Stein has signed North Carolina's state budget. He had these remarks afterward.
2: North Carolina's got a good thing going. We really do. And if we want to remain a top state where people want to raise their families, where businesses want to invest, we have to continue to invest in the state, in our people. This commitment cannot be a one-time effort.
1: In total, the budget encompasses $34 billion in spending and includes expanded Hurricane Helene relief recovery efforts, teacher raises, and funding for the NC Children's Hospital. Raleigh Police Chief Rico Boyce outlined a weekend of chaos around the city that happened this Independence Day weekend.
3: We arrested 29 individuals. We recovered 11 firearms off Glenwood Avenue on Saturday night alone. Four petitions were submitted. I will say one of those four has now been upgraded to a secure custody order.
1: Davie County Commissioners made a decision on a proposed moratorium on data center development. The board unanimously approved a 12-month pause on data centers in a packed meeting at Davie County High School. Many residents are concerned about the impact of data centers on the area's rural character, along with water usage and noise pollution. Robin Mason is a resident of the county and tells WXII.
4: I think this is a really good first step. It's a positive direction, and we're going to stay with our county government and keep pushing them in the direction to protect our rural county.
1: Just over a year now since Tropical Storm Chantal devastated downtown Chapel Hill, businesses at Eastgate Crossing had to close for months. Some longtime businesses never reopened. Great Outdoor Provision Company shut down but was able to welcome back customers 100 days after the storm. Mark Izzell tells the ABC 11 it was a period of time he'll never forget.
5: Not pleasant, but it was also something that we all will remember, and I think we have some good memories from it too.
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1: In business news, the roller coaster ride for AI stocks snapped back down and dragged Wall Street lower today. The S&P 500 fell 0.4% today, even though the majority

0: workers. The county argued the subpoena was overly broad and meant to target and harass President Donald Trump's opponents. In his ruling Tuesday, U.S. District Judge William Ray called the subpoena unreasonable. I'm Lisa Dwyer.
1: As drought conditions continue to affect Brunswick County, county leaders have approved changes to the county's water shortage response plan to better align with state guidelines. The Brunswick County Board of Commissioners unanimously approved the updated plan during its meeting on Monday. Commissioner Randy Thompson told WWAY he was in favor of using penalties to discourage repeated or serious violations.
2: It depends upon how flagrant the violation is. As I mentioned today, you know, I'm okay with getting their attention.
1: County officials emphasize that the revisions do not change the county's drought response stage. Brunswick County remains under a Stage 2 water conservation alert and has not advanced to Stage 3. Now you're up to date with the latest news and information. John Champion, NCN News.
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8: It is 90 seconds after 5, and we thank you for listening. Presently in our area, fair skies and 86. There's a 40% chance of a storm. Then that rises up to around 70% earlier this evening before dropping back down to 20% tonight. Presently on the National Weather Service radar, the nearest storms are three counties away. Granville, Person, what is that, Caswell, right underneath Danville, with the storm sliding off to the east, maybe to the east-southeast. There was a storm warning earlier for a portion of Granville County, but the warning was allowed to expire early. The only warnings right now in our area are well to the south, towards places like Goldsboro and Clinton. In the news, the Vance County Board of Commissioners voted 4-3 last night against a motion made by Commissioner Dan Brummett to restore the location of the Vance County EMS ambulance to Bear Pond Volunteer Fire Department. The contract to house the ambulance at Bear Pond Volunteer Fire Department ended on June the 30th and was not renewed. Several commissioners expressed concern that this item was not brought before the board for review before being terminated. Commissioner Yolanda Feimster said she learned about it from a social media post. Commissioner Valencia Perry, who also sits on the county's Public Safety Committee, sent WIZS a copy of a letter late last week stating her objection to the removal of EMS services from Bear Pond. Commissioners Brummett, Feimster, and Perry cast votes in favor of restoring EMS services to Bear Pond. Commissioners Leo Kelly, Tommy Hester, Carolyn Faines, and Cherise Fain voted against the motion. At Monday's meeting, Assistant EMS Director Billy Jenkins, by the way, did a fine job with that meeting. If you'd like to hear a lot of what he said, nearly all of it, listen back to our town talk from earlier today at WIZS.com as he presented data that focused on calls and call volume, as well as days when there was limited staffing or no staffing for that ambulance that was there.

0: at the EMS, or rather at Bear Pond Volunteer Fire Department. And also there are times where they have difficulties at EMS station, the main station itself. That has been historically a problem in that area, although we haven't heard as much about that recently. When asked by Commissioner Tommy Hester for his recommendation, Jenkins said he would move the ambulance from Bear Pond to the central station. Jenkins said the decision had nothing to do with any disagreement and said Bear Pond leaders were aware that the EMS contract would be ending. Increased call volume to the northern and central areas of the county have increased, and Jenkins said they are, quote, bleeding red as it relates to call data. EMS, he said, is always behind the eight ball. He said, we're never going to have the trucks where you need them, never going to have enough staff. He said he'd like to ultimately see two in the north, two ambulances in the south, and four at a central location to be able to adequately cover the whole county. He said it will take continued collaboration with county commissioners and county administration to achieve the goal of providing EMS service across the county. Brummett disputed the call volume data that Jenkins presented, as well as the projected response times to calls, and said the contract should have been brought to the commissioners since it was a five-year renewal. He said the county manager is authorized to negotiate contracts or leases that are up to 1 year in length. Assistant County Manager Jeremy Jones is acting EMS director. County Manager Renee Perry indicated that, of course, that is the case, and then Perry said she supports her staff's decision. In other matters pertaining to the commissioners, not coverage of a meeting that has happened, but letting you know about an important meeting that is coming up with the Board of Commissioners and the County Planning Board, scheduled to have a joint work session this week to discuss and review the county's Unified Development Ordinance. As it has been identified, the UDO, or the Unified Development Ordinance, for the county could have a tremendous impact on the location and the terms for any data centers that might ultimately want to be here. According to a notice from clerk to the commissioners, DeWanda Petaway, the meeting will be this Thursday, July the 9th at 4 p.m. in the commissioners' meeting room in the Vance County Admin Building, 122 Young Street. The meeting this week is work session number one regarding the development and review of the proposed UDO. Discussion will focus on the structure, content, and implementation of the proposed ordinance, as well as opportunities for feedback and collaboration between the two boards. Although open to the public, work sessions do not include public comment periods. They also don't make decisions at those meetings, and the meeting can be viewed on the county's YouTube channel. Some folks are arguing that without this UDO already adopted and without some of the provisions that it offers, that Vance County should itself, as many others have, decide on a short moratorium, maybe 6 months or a year, on any data center development until the UDO can be fixed, if you will, adjusted, talked about, understood. Then, of course, it has to be adopted. Presently, Vance County has no moratorium on anything like a data center, and it doesn't have a UDO in place that's as comprehensive as the one that they're working on now to be adopted. News time is coming up on 508.
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0: Thank you for continuing to listen to WIZS News this afternoon. 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North Henderson Baptist Church Vacation Bible School continues tonight. It's only the second night tonight. It runs the rest of the week, 5:30 until 8, about 21 minutes from now. They're at North Henderson Baptist, 1211 North Garnet Street. And there is a meal provided free of charge, and there'll be classes offered for anyone all the way up through adults. North Henderson Baptist Church, 1211 North Garnet Street here in town, tonight at 5:30, and as well on Wednesday, Thursday, and Friday. Coming up on Saturday, the beloved idea of a food truck rodeo, and not just the idea of one, but actually a food truck rodeo. The Henderson Vance Recreation and Parks Department putting on the event Saturday, July the 11th from 3 until 8. That'll be at 201 Breckenridge Street downtown. Chantel Hargrove is your contact if you like. 438-3948, 438-3948. They'll have pizza, burgers, desserts, tacos, fried chicken, and more. There'll be food trucks, music, and more. Henderson Vance Recreation and Parks Department, Chantel Hargrove, the Rec Department, putting this on Saturday, July the 11th from 3 until 8 p.m. Granville County, Granville Senior Services, participating in the Operation Heat Relief Program, sponsored by Duke Energy Progress, Duke Energy of the Carolinas, and Dominion Resources by the North Carolina Agency for Aging and Adult Services. Eligible seniors in Granville County and people with disabilities who live in Granville County and do not have access to adequate cooling in their homes can receive a free fan at any of the Granville County Senior Centers. Eligible seniors and people with disabilities who live in Granville County and lack adequate home cooling can receive the fan. There are three senior center locations: the Granville Senior Center in Oxford on Lanier Street, 107 Lanier Street, then the North Granville Senior Center at 301 Oxford Street in Stovall, and there's the South Granville Senior Center in Creedmoor. If you'd like to call the Senior Center in Oxford, the number is 919-693-1930, 919-693-1930. And the Senior Center in Stovall is 919-693-3383, 919-693-3383. A group of local, state, and regional partners is teaming up to host a day-long summit in Henderson on July the 23rd that'll focus on closing the digital divide in rural areas as a way to improve access to health care and health care resources, with the ultimate goal of having a positive effect on health care outcomes for rural residents. Organizers say the summit is designed to move beyond discussion and into action by creating a regional framework for collaboration, investment, and measurable outcomes. Participants will explore how broadband can serve as a catalyst for improved health care access, stronger workforce participation, economic opportunity, and enhanced quality of life throughout eastern North Carolina. And the Center for Home Ownership and Economic Development Corporation is partnering with the state-level departments, Information and Technology and Health and Human Services, along with collaboration from Henderson Mayor Melissa Elliott and numerous other community entities, to present the program 9 a.m. until 2 p.m. at McGregor Hall in downtown Henderson on July the 23rd. They will have different sessions as a part of that five-hour span. And Elliott hopes that the outcome of the summit will be to gather data that will be used to craft legislation to take to the General Assembly. Elliott said, I'm excited about this. I know that the collaboration on this is key. We have to collaborate for the betterment of the whole to make sure people get the care they deserve. Elliott said she is working for the Center for Homeowner and Economic Development Corporation in this matter under a contract. This has actually been going on for close to a year, and this summit is the next step towards getting that legislation drafted and also getting people en route to having better broadband to bridge the digital divide in order that they not necessarily cannot watch just something on their phone or like Netflix, but actually can use the phone, the device, the computer to have better access to health care and telehealth and so much more. Please check out this post on our website. 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We'll be right back.
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0: Thank you for continuing to listen to WIZS News. This afternoon, we have numerous obituaries to report. David Candler Tingen, Sr., 93, of Stanley Street, died yesterday at the Durham VA Hospital. He was born in Granville County in 1932. He was a veteran of the United States Army, serving during the Korean War. He retired from the Merida Bread Company, where he was a route driver and was a member of Marrow's Chapel Church. A graveside service will be held on Thursday, July the 9th at 11 a.m. in the Marrow's Chapel Church Cemetery by the Reverend Wilbert Horton. He is survived by his wife, Gracie Schuster Tingen of the home, his daughter, Sheila Tingen, and Danny of Henderson, a grandson, Cam Tingen, and Brittany of Henderson, and a great-grandson, Blake. The family will receive friends following the service on Thursday in the Fellowship Hall, and at other times will be at the home. In lieu of flowers, memorials may be made to the Vance County Animal Shelter at 1243 Brody Road, Henderson, 27536. Actually, I believe that should be 27537. Or Marrow's Chapel Church, care of Marshall Tingen at 9034 McDuffie Road. That is an Oxford address, 27565. Review of this information and an online condolence at jmwhitefuneralhome.com, as J.M. White is in charge for David Candler Tingen, Sr., 93, of Stanley Street. Taja Denise Topping, 37, of Billy Lane, passed away on June 29 at her residence. She was born in Durham County to Timothy Watkins and Connie Watkins. A funeral service will be held at 2 p.m. on Sunday, July the 12th, in the Chapel of Davis Royster Funeral Service. Interment will follow at Brookston Baptist Church in the cemetery. A viewing will be held from 2:30 until 4 on Saturday, July the 11th, at Davis Royster. Taja leaves to cherish her precious memory, her beloved children, Messiah Gay, Zamia Gay, Kalani Gay, and Nayani Johnson, her grandmother, Emma Wright, her loving parents, Connie Diane Watkins and Timothy Coleman Watkins. Her brothers, Anthony Williams, Corey Watkins, and Justin Watkins and Natasha. Her five beloved nephews and four cherished nieces, whom she loves as her own children. And her new her is Aunt Tata, along with numerous aunts, uncles, cousins, extended family members, and many close friends. Davis Royster Funeral Service in charge of arrangements for Taja Denise Topping, 37 of Lily Lane. And as we said, we do have a number of obituaries to bring to your attention this afternoon. Diane Gay Patterson Hunt, 67 of Vicksburg Road, died on Saturday, July 4 at Mariah Parham. She was born in Vance County in 1958. She was the widow of Jimmy Hunt. Funeral services will be held on Tuesday, July the 14th at 2 p.m. in the chapel of J.M. White Funeral Home. Diane is survived by three daughters, Tammy Barton and Pamela Lloyd, both of Henderson. Angel Aguilar of Durham, a son, Donald Patterson of Henderson, 12 grandchildren and 15 great-grands. Her sister, Joyce Dudley of Henderson, and a brother, Joe Patterson of Spring Hope. The family will receive friends prior to the service at J.M. White Funeral Home on Tuesday from 1 p.m. until 2 p.m. Ordinarily, we would not, but we must take a break. We have more obituaries after these messages.
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0: Thank you for continuing to listen to WIZS this afternoon, 22 minutes after the hour. We have two more obituaries to bring to your attention, which because they were set aside, we will repeat them two additional times, once at 8 and again at 5 tomorrow. Frank James J.J. Pascal, 80 of Keene Street, passed away on July 3rd at Mariah Parham. He was born in Warren County. A funeral service will be held at 2 p.m. on Saturday, July the 11th at Oak Level United Church of Christ. Interment will follow at the church cemetery. A viewing will be held from 2 until 5:30 on Friday at Davis Royster Funeral Service. Survivors include his daughter, Montina Hayes, his siblings, John Burwell, Lucy Burwell Merritt, Patty Burwell, Laura Burwell Owens and Stephen, and Sherlina Burwell, his granddaughter, Tanika Hayes, one great-grandchild, and a host of other relatives. Arrangements for Frank James Pascal, J.J. Pascal, 80, of Keene Street, in charge of Davis Royster Funeral Service. Earl Gregory Wiggins, 72, of 1664 Willow Lane, passed away on July 4 at Mariah Parham. He was born in Vance County. A funeral service will be held at noon on Saturday, July the 11th, in the chapel of Davis Royster Funeral Service. Interment will follow at Blacknall Cemetery. A viewing will be held from 2 until 5 Friday at Davis Royster Funeral Service. Survivors include his wife, Geraldine W. Wiggins, his stepson, James Wright, his brothers, Larry Wiggins, also Connie Wiggins and George Wiggins and Rosalind, a special aunt, Mrs. Stephanie and Fred, and a host of other relatives. Arrangements for Earl Gregory Wiggins, 72, of 1664 Willow Lane, in charge of Davis Royster Funeral Service. Also, we have announcement from a light funeral and cremation as to the passing of William Antonio Hayes, born in Durham in 1986, who passed away on July 3rd. He grew up in the Kittrell community, attended Roland Chapel Church, and he worked at RDU Airport. We'll have his full obituary on the air tomorrow. Sometimes the obituaries get backed up when it's a holiday because they don't have services and visitations. But we did want to get the information out ASAP. Right now, 86 and fair skies. Thank you for listening to WIZS. My name is John Charles Rose. Here's sports.
10: NCN Sports, I'm Jeff Hamlin. The Carolina Blaze of Athletes Unlimited Softball League continues its stretch run against the Portland Cascade tonight in Oregon. Right now, the Blaze a half game behind Portland for the third and final playoff spot with 10 games remaining. Blaze catcher Reese Atwood has homered in three straight games, but Carolina coming off a disappointing loss to the Utah Talons on Saturday. They blew a 4-2 lead, and Bree Ellis of Utah hit a solo walk-off homer. The Wake Forest men's basketball team has released its non-conference slate for next season. The Demon Deacons will open against North Carolina Central at Lawrence Joe Coliseum in Winston-Salem on November 2nd. Three nights later, Wake will face Vanderbilt in Nashville. The Demon Deacons will also travel to LSU for the ACC-SEC Challenge on December 1st. Wake will also play a game in Greensboro against West Virginia at First Horizon Coliseum December 19th. In men's soccer, Charlotte Independence's John Baquero and Javen Romero have been named to the USL League One Team of the Week. Baquero scored two goals for Charlotte in a win over Corpus Christi FC and a tie against AV Alta. Romero scored the game-winning goal against Corpus Christi FC last week. In collegiate summer league baseball, the Coastal Plain League All-Star Game set for tonight at Carolina Bank Field in Florence, South Carolina. Caleb Burr of the Forest City Owls will start for the Western Division All-Stars. Burr, who plays at Belmont Abbey, has hit 13 home runs this year. Coming up tonight in minor league baseball in the International League, the Durham Bulls face the Jacksonville Jumbo Shrimp at Bostar Ballpark, and the Charlotte Knights will host the Nashville Sounds at Truist Stadium. In the NBA, Kyle Lowry has officially retired as a member of the Toronto Raptors, Lowry ending his career after 20 NBA seasons. 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
11: 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We're delving into a new NCHA report titled More Than Medicine, The Economic Impact of North Carolina Hospitals. 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
12: Hospitals generated about $52 billion in economic impact last year, roughly 6% of the entire state's gross domestic product. They spent around $44 billion on operations and workforce expenses. And that spending does ripple outward into local economies. Hospitals are often among the largest employers in a region, especially rural communities. In fact, they're among the top 10 employers in 95 of North Carolina's 100 counties.
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10: For the first time, Coco Gauff has advanced to the Wimbledon women's semifinals. Gauff defeated four-seeded Jessica Pegula 4-6, 6-3, 6-3 in the quarterfinals this morning. Also, 10-seeded Carolina Mukova of the Czech Republic defeated Naomi Osaka of Japan 7-6, 6-4. Top-seeded Jannik Sinner of Italy has advanced to the quarterfinals of the men's tournament. Sinner rolled past John Leonard Struff of Germany 7-5, 7-6, 6-3. Second-seeded Alex Alexander Zverev also advances to the quarterfinals. In the World Cup this afternoon, Argentina rallies back to defeat Egypt 3-2 in Atlanta. Egypt led 2-0 in the 78th minute. Enzo Fernandez scored the game-winning goal for Argentina in the 92nd minute. That's sports. I'm Jeff Hamlin on NCN.

0: Be brave. Be strong. Brave, strong Christians are the ones God has called us to be. The Word of God will cause you to be brave and strong. This is Pastor Bruce LeGates inviting you to hear and enjoy our Bible teaching each Monday through Friday at 5 a.m. and again at 6 p.m. Faith increases and faith grows by hearing God's Word. We will encourage you with faith messages that increase your spiritual strength and bravery. Monday through Friday, 5 a.m. and 6 p.m.
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6: It is why today is a WRAL Weather Alert Day. Let's check in with meteorologist Kat Campbell in the WRAL Severe Weather Center with an ominous cloud over Goldsboro right now.
7: And the folks in Goldsboro are ready to see some rain, probably not the damaging wind gust threat, though. And at this point, it does appear the strongest winds are staying on the south side of town in Goldsboro. The yellow polygon is a severe thunderstorm warning. That's in effect until 5:45. So we've got 15 more minutes to go in this morning. And check out all the lightning within this storm in Sampson County, just south of Dunn, north of Clinton. But look at all of that lightning just within the past 15 minutes. Also, the threat for winds to gust up to 60 miles per hour as that storm moves slowly to the southeast. There's one more storm worth noting, and it's the storm that's moving into the northern part of Orange County. We'll keep an eye on that. The storm isn't too intense in Granville County at this point. I'll have another radar update and walk you through which days this week will be the driest coming up.
5: All right, thank you, Kat. WRL's Eric Miller is out in the storm tracker, currently on 540 headed toward Durham. Eric, how's it looking out there?
8: Dan, right now we are in between a lot of these storms, and as you're taking a look out front from the storm track, you see there's a lot of sunshine coming in and some of those distant, ominous clouds there. Now, as these storms have been moving through, we have seen a lot of ponding, a lot of flash flooding. So if you do find yourself caught in one of these storms this afternoon, know you're going to want to be cautious. They are causing problems on the road as they're passing through.
6: Yeah. And stay on top of changing weather conditions across the viewing area. Download the WRAL weather app and turn on notifications for customized weather alerts.
5: A candlelight vigil is set to get underway for a 7-year-old killed in a July 4th apartment fire in Dunn. Today, investigators revealed that illegal fireworks started that blaze. Now a person has been arrested in connection with the child's death. WRAL's Flynn Snyder shares why investigators call this an avoidable tragedy.
9: The fast-flying illegal fireworks that left a family in mourning. Video shows one shooting through a window on the 4th of July at the Ashbrook Apartments. It started a fire that loved ones say killed 7-year-old Cashmere Parker.
10: I love my baby. I love my baby so much.
9: Parker's emotional family was at a news conference where Dunn police announced involuntary manslaughter charges against neighbor Brittany Armstrong.
11: It's just senseless. We can't just have people randomly setting off fireworks and causing this damage. And we can replace buildings, but we cannot replace that child.
9: Hours later, Dunn's police chief says Armstrong was arrested at a Fayetteville hotel.
10: She has killed a child, my baby brother, and we're having to deal with the pain and the heartbreak.
9: Family members say Parker's father is still in the hospital from smoke inhalation. The fire damaged 4 units and displaced several residents.
11: Once you light that fuse, you don't have control anymore. And so fireworks go everywhere. And one penetrated the window and caused the fire.
9: Now loved ones are remembering the dinosaur-loving 7-year-old as their calls for accountability grow.
10: he was so heavy on loving on his parents and loving on us.
6: Just a terrible story. Flynn Snyder reporting there. Taking a live look at RDU now, where things are a lot calmer than this morning after severe weather caused some American airline passengers to be stranded at the airport for hours. Take a look at this video here. You can see the pile of lost luggage after multiple flight diversions. This impacted many red-eye flights as well. We are reaching out to American Airlines with these questions. Why were passengers stuck on the taxiway for hours overnight, and what is American Airlines safety protocol for severe weather, along with our passengers who dealt with delays or diversions receiving any communication or compensation? WRL's Ali Cadlebar spoke with passengers who want answers.
12: Rows and rows of unclaimed luggage. Passengers crowded into baggage claim looking for their belongings, but not everyone found what they were looking for.
13: We have no luggage. We are exhausted.
12: Dion Garner says her flight from Miami was supposed to land at RDU, but was diverted to Charlotte last night.
13: We slept in a cold airport all night.
12: RDU says 9 American Airlines flights did land at RDU overnight, but passengers tell WRAL they didn't go directly to the gate. Instead, they sat on the taxiway for 2.5 to more than 3 hours.
14: It was very frustrating. Everybody was definitely visibly annoyed.
12: Frustration also stemming from confusion on why they weren't able to deplane.
15: They were being very vague. They didn't give any answers. They were just like, there's not enough staff, there's not enough this, not enough that. But then it became there's too many airplanes ahead of us waiting to deboard.
12: RDU tells WRAL each airline has different safety protocols during severe storms. A spokesperson shared a statement saying, quote, RDU worked closely with the airline to park the plane as quickly as the airline safety protocol would allow. FlightAware showed other airlines didn't have issues with deplaning. Now passengers say they want answers and compensation. Reporting at RDU, Ali Cadlebar, WRAL News.
6: And the American Airlines website details a tarmac contingency plan. It states the pilot in command can decide to delay deplaning passengers if it would jeopardize passenger safety or security.
16: There's a new temporary driver's license office opening in Durham. It's going to provide service to residents while the South Miami Boulevard office is closed. It's located in the Uplift Community Center. That's on Palmer Street. It'll be open from 8 a.m. until 5 p.m. through July 10th. The permanent office on Miami Boulevard is scheduled to reopen on July 13th. The drought is creating some really serious challenges for livestock producers. NC State Extension specialists, they warn that without rain, pastures are dying, and it leaves farmers struggling to feed their animals or get them water. In response, the Extension has launched a disaster portal offering financial assistance programs to help offset some feed losses. New at 4:30, Wake County officials want to know how residents want to handle the region's trash. The South Wake landfill is rapidly reaching capacity, so officials are prompting a new study to figure out what to do next. County leaders are asking residents to take a survey. If you could weigh in on that, it's about 5 minutes. You can find it online.
6: Still to come, the cost of travel. Airfares that spiked when the price of jet fuel went up are not coming down with it. The reason and when you can expect prices to fall.
16: Plus, tracking more storms. Meteorologist Kat Campbell has a look at the threat we'll be under tonight.
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6: And to Cumberland County first, Fayetteville Fire Department training its crisis response dog handlers as they prepare for a third dog. This is Clover, but we don't know if she will be the next dog selected for the department. Currently, the department has both Lucy and Griffith. We should find out who the next one will be in the coming weeks.
16: The Clover can hang out here for a little while while they figure it out. Johnston County native and NFL star Omarion Hampton is hosting a back-to-school bash this weekend. It'll be at Cleveland High School in Clayton on Saturday, July 11th. It's from 10 a.m. to 1 p.m. He'll be there with his some of his team. Will be giving away free backpacks and school supplies as well. There will also be a meet-and-greet with him. Hampton currently plays for the L.A. Rams. He played college football at UNC in Chapel Hill.
6: Very cool. And to Moore County, the NCDOT wants your input on local transportation projects. Families and community leaders can submit feedback online. There will also be a meeting on Thursday, July 16th. It'll be from 4 p.m. to 6 p.m. at the NCDOT Division 8 office in Carthage.
16: Protecting private information. When you share your Wi-Fi, you might be sharing more than you think. Next, Five on Your Side explains ways you can make sure your personal data is safe.
7: And we have a new severe thunderstorm warning that's been issued. This one includes Fayetteville. I'll also have a closer look at the new flood advisory coming up.
19: Every day, we face all kinds of temptations. Sometimes it's easy to say no, but what about those times when temptation becomes overwhelming? Billy Graham put it simply.
20: Are you going to yield to God? Are you going to yield to the devil in your life? The devil has a lot of promises. He comes along and he'll promise you the world. He'll promise you everything in the world if you'll only follow him and bow down to him. But the Bible says, greater is he that is in you than he that is in the world. You have a power within you when you come to Christ that is greater than the devil and all the world around. And that power is the Holy Spirit. And the power of the Holy Spirit is greater than any power in all the world. Yes, you can say no.
19: We have some resources that can help you grow closer to God at findpeacewithgod.net. Click where it says, Grow in Your Christian Faith. We're the Billy Graham Evangelistic Association.
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0: Most routers let you set bandwidth limits on a guest network to prevent them from slowing down your connection, and time limits that can automatically disconnect devices after a set time. Consumer Reports says it only takes a few minutes to set up a guest network, even if you're not tech savvy. 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Which brings us to the third reason.
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0: Especially if you print out a QR code from your router's app. Alex Littlehales, 5 on Your Side.
16: Toyota is making a multi-billion dollar investment in the U.S. The automaker says it's spending $3.6 billion to expand its plant in Texas. It's located in San Antonio. This will add a new assembly line to build Tacoma pickup trucks. The expansion is expected to create about 2,000 jobs when it's complete in 2030. The company also previously expanded here in North Carolina. The factory in Liberty produces batteries for hybrid electric, fully electric, and plug-in hybrid vehicles. It opened back in November.
6: The price of oil is down to pre-Iran war levels, so airlines and airfares, they will follow, right? Wrong. Airfares are up 15% to 20% from a year ago, but jet fuel prices are down 40% since their peak in April. There are two main things keeping the price of flying sky high. The first is demand. Simply put, people keep buying tickets, so airlines have little motivation to lower their prices. And the second is less competition. The bankruptcy of Spirit Airlines removed a lot of pressure for legacy airlines to compete on price. Experts say airfares typically go down in the fall. Walmart is cutting prices on thousands of items as the retail giant looks to make shopping more affordable. The company says prices are dropping on everything from groceries and household goods to toys and clothing. Some of the biggest discounts include ground beef, cherries, and 24 packs of Coca-Cola. The move comes as many grocery prices remain high, with Walmart aiming to help shoppers save on everyday essentials.
16: The Canadian astronaut who was a member of the Artemis II mission this spring has announced his retirement on social media. Jeremy Hansen said that he will step back from a full-time astronaut role in September. Hansen noted his 32 years of military service, along with 17 as a Canadian astronaut. He said the decision allows him to take, quote, a significant next step in his career. More significant, apparently, than what he's done so far?
6: Wow.
16: My goodness. So part of that will be a transition to serve as a reservist member of the Royal Canadian Air Force. In a statement, the Canadian Space Agency praised his leadership, dedication, and professionalism. Hansen was the only international astronaut to fly aboard the Artemis II mission. They're all just such remarkable people. Anybody who is with NASA or any of the agencies around the world who fly into space.
5: Absolutely.
16: It's remarkable.
5: Could you imagine? What would you used to do? Oh, I was an astronaut. Excuse me?
7: The office water cooler talk is just
5: right?
7: Gonna be incredible.
5: Insane.
7: For him. But we wish him all the best. I mean, what an amazing career. And now he can take that knowledge and use it in so many cool new ways, hopefully, in the future. Here at home, we are tracking storms. We need some rain. I know that this is not a uniform area of rain. So there are some of you who are disappointed by your lack of rain. Some of you who are thrilled. You saw anywhere from 1 to 3 inches of rain. Right now, the heaviest rain is near Falcon. Check out all the lightning within this storm, too. The severe thunderstorm warning does include Cumberland County as well as Sampson County. Just a teeny tiny sliver of Harnett County and Johnston County included in this warning until 6:30, damaging wind gusts, the primary threat here. And we also have the chance for some localized flooding within that storm. Because of this, there's been a flood advisory issued as well. This includes Wade, areas along I-95 in Cumberland County over into Sampson County. And where you see the red here, that's where the radar is estimating 1 to 3 inches of rain has fallen. Let's talk about yesterday's rain. Falls Lake, our main water source in Raleigh, was able to pick up 1 to 1.5 inches of rain. When you compare that to lake levels yesterday, we saw lake levels rise about 0.19 feet. So that is a baby step in the right direction, but it just goes to show how much rain we need to make a huge difference here when we're talking about being more than 5 feet below normal and we're only rising less than a quarter of an inch when you've got when you've got more than an inch of rain. Looking at how much rain we had yesterday across Wake County, it was all in the northern part of our viewing area, but where you see the purples and the reds, that's where we had those 1 to 3 inch rainfall totals. For our friends in Holly Springs, Garner, Fuquay, Verena, it has been a tough 48 hours as you've watched your neighbors see all the rain to your north, and you haven't seen much locally. Still not a lot of action around the Sandhills. At least Johnston County saw some decent rain today, as well as parts of Sampson County. And we still have this front hanging out nearby. We're going to have another chance for these scattered summertime storms tomorrow. So let's talk about that with Futurecast. It's about a 40% chance. We're not likely to see the action first thing in the day. Once we get to the afternoon, a couple of storms pop up, and those may become more numerous as we get into the later evening hours and into early tomorrow night. We'll have another shot at some rain on Thursday, but the chance is a little bit lower, about a 30% chance Thursday, so fewer storms expected on the radar Thursday. Other than that, it has been humid outside today. It was air you felt like you were wearing when you stepped outside this morning. 73, the current dew point, putting us all the way at the top of the muggy meter. No new tropical development expected for the next 7 days. It does look like July could end up being pretty quiet. We've got a ton of Saharan dust across the Atlantic right now, and that's going to help to prevent development. It's not dangerous, but it may actually enhance the sunrises and sunsets some days. Temperatures are heating up. 96 tomorrow. I should say Thursday. 98 Friday. And then over the weekend, temperatures back off a little bit as storm chances go up. And we've got some 80s to look forward to on this 7-day forecast. You're a welcome sight.
8: That's going to feel fantastic.
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8: 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Thank you, Kat.
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8: One local cat is not letting her age get in the way. Coming up, we'll introduce you to who could be the oldest cat in North Carolina.
22: And I'm Gerald Owens. Coming up in our news at 6 o'clock, could a curfew be coming to Raleigh? The city is drafting one for children. After the police chief said 8,000 young people showed up to Glenwood South on July 4th. What else we learned about the teen takeover and what could be done about it? And rebuilding after Chantal, FEMA announced millions of dollars for storm recovery in North Carolina. WRL investigates how much our cities and counties actually receive. Those stories and more coming up at the top of the hour.

0: Be brave. 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

0: The official ball that will be used in the World Cup final has been unveiled by Adidas. They posted a photo of the soccer ball that will be used in the tournament's semifinals, third place game, and the final match. It's called the Trionda Final and features a gold, white, and black design. Graphic elements celebrating the 16 host cities are also incorporated in the ball. Today, WakeEd Partnership is launching its annual Tools for School Community Supply Drive. 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It's a seven-week summer campaign that gives teachers in the county access to free classroom school supplies. The nonprofit partners with businesses and organizations in the area to help collect donations used to stock the shelves at WakeEd's free supply store. Today, WakeEd and Wake School leaders will kick off that drive at Staples on Wake Forest Road. And this year, the nonprofit has a new challenge for the community. If you are a business, faith, community, or organization, you can participate in the Tools for Schools Challenge. The group who collects the most supplies by the end of the summer will receive an award.
1: Age, it's just a number, but what a number for a particular cat. Tonight, we find our Tar Heel traveler in Raleigh. Scott meets a special cat still going strong.
2: All right, well, this is Callie. She is 21 years old.
3: 21?
2: We've had her since 2005, so she was about 7 months old when we adopted her.
3: Callie's animal adoption receipt, date of birth 4/25/05.
2: I do know that her age is pretty rare for a cat.
3: Callie the cat might just be the oldest cat in North Carolina.
2: You know, I don't think there's like a database with cats' ages in the state, but I haven't found any that are as old as her or older.
3: Do you think Callie is the oldest cat in the state?
4: She definitely could be.
5: She's 100% part of the family.
3: Looking at Callie, does she look 21 years old to you?
5: Not at all, no.
3: How old were you when you got the cat?
2: I was 13, just a baby myself.
3: And now her baby. Is a companion of Callie. Yeah. Scout and Callie were companions too.
2: They were really good friends, the two of them.
3: And Scout was 19 years old?
2: 19, yep. Yep, he passed away 2 years ago.
3: Scout being

0: How much longer do you think Callie has?
1: 10 more years.
0: Well, then she would be going in the Guinness Book of World Records.
1: Definitely, yeah, yeah.
2: I have a best friend that I've had my entire life because of Callie.
0: Irreplaceable.
2: Absolutely, she is. There will never be another cat like her.
3: Many of us wish our pets could live forever because pets are family. The oldest cat in the world was one named Cream Puff, 38 years old. And who knows, Callie might just break that record.
4: This is WIZS Henderson. 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Romans chapter 10, verse 17 says, "Faith comes by hearing, and hearing the word of God." 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
5: Greetings in the name of Jesus. Jesus is Lord. This is Pastor Bruce Legates, and I welcome you to the Joy Christian Center broadcast. Go get your Bible and follow along with today's teaching. First, let's go to a wonderful faith-filled song, and then we'll go right into today's lesson.

0: Let's all open our Bibles up to the book of Psalms, Psalm 103. Recall God's benefits and compassion. Psalm 103. This has been a favorite psalm of mine for years and years and years and years. Recall God's benefits and compassion. Heavenly Father, we give you praise, honor, and glory for this precious, holy, written word. We receive it with thanksgiving. We thank you that Jesus said your word is truth, and we are excited about receiving the truth of your word. Even though this psalm may be very familiar to many of us, there's so much packed into this psalm, so much goodness of God into this psalm. We ask you by your Spirit to reveal special things to us, reveal new things to us, things we hadn't thought of before. Give us revelation knowledge by your precious Spirit, who will teach us all things and guide us into all truth. We receive all this by faith. We give you praise and honor and glory for it. In Jesus' name, and everyone said, amen,
1: amen.
0: And amen. We already bound the enemy earlier in the service, and the devil keep out and stay out. I will advise you of this. Once you get the word, the Bible says Satan will come around and try to steal the word from you. So when you leave here today, watch yourself. Don't let anybody get you in any kind of strife anywhere. If you get out in traffic and somebody cuts you off, just be cool. Pray for them and bless them. Amen. If you go home, somebody attacks you at home, just pray for them and bless them. Amen.
2: Amen.
0: The devil brings persecution to try to steal the word away from you. Don't let him. Amen.
1: Amen.
0: Psalm 103. Sister Pamela V. Moses is going to help us read here. And we're going to read, she's going to read verse by verse, and you can follow along with her. We read it earlier in the service, opened up the service, but we want you to read it here. We're reading right now out of the King James, but whatever version you've got is fine. And then later we're going to go through it and dissect it in the New King James / Pastor Bruce LeGate's version. Okay? But you're going to enjoy this. Okay, bless the Lord. Let's start there, Sister Pam.
3: Bless the Lord, O my soul, and all that is within me. Bless his holy name.
0: Notice everything in you can bless God. Not just your mind. Your soul is your mind, your will, and your emotions. That's your soul. And I want everything in me to I want every part of me to bless God. All that's in me. What's in you? All my organs. Amen. All my strong bones. Amen. That produce pure marrow, that produces pure blood, that wards off sickness and disease. Amen. Every organ, every tissue of my body, I want to bless God. You remember when Jesus went into Jerusalem and the religious crowd, they were religious, but they weren't godly. They were religious spirits and demonic religious spirits. There are religious spirits. People play church. And these Pharisees and Sadducees and so forth, they had religious spirits in them. They were demons helping them act real nice and real religiously. But they hated God. And how do you know they hated God? Because they hated Jesus. They kept trying to kill Jesus, trying to catch him and murder him. And they also wanted to murder Lazarus. Remember he raised Lazarus from the dead? They got together and said, look, when they heard how Jesus raised Lazarus from the dead, after he'd been dead 4 days. See, some of the people that saw that were, praise God, other ones went back and told the Pharisees. The Pharisees and the Sadducees were two groups of these religious people. Now, all of them weren't bad, but most of them were not good. Just playing church. Okay? And we got to realize that these people hated God. If they had loved God, they would love Jesus. He said, if you see me, you've seen the Father. The love of the Father is not in you, or else you would love me. Amen?
2: Amen.
0: And that's why you'll find people today in other churches and other denominations that don't like you studying the Word. They don't like you being able to quote verses. They don't like you being able to talk about what's right and wrong from the Bible. Why? Because you make them feel bad, and they are not in love with God. They're not in love with the Word. They're in love with their religiosity. They may be trained to go to church every Sunday, but they're on this committee and they're on that committee. You follow me? They like that status, but they don't like God. They don't love God. On top of that, they rob from God. They don't bring their tithes and offerings. See, you got to bring your tithes and offerings. It proves you love God. If you love me, you'll what? Keep my commandments. Amen. Answer the question. Do you love him? Are you keeping his word? You got to see how much you love him. Come on, Larry, isn't that right? Amen. Is that all right? Okay, so with all my soul, bless the Lord, O my soul, bless the Lord, O my soul, and all that is within me. Bless his holy name. Verse 2, sister.
3: Bless the Lord, O my soul, and forget not all his benefits.
0: That means don't forget them. So I got to be reminded of these benefits. That's what we're doing today, all right?
3: Who forgiveth all thine iniquities.
0: Ah, what a benefit. God has set it up. After the fall of man, after Adam and Eve fell from God's grace and chose the devil to be the god of this world, God didn't give up on his man. No, he didn't. He devised a way to forgive you of all of your sins and iniquities. They had a temporary forgiveness until Jesus came, and then there was available a permanent forgiveness. The temporary forgiveness was they shed blood, the blood of animals, and bulls and goats, was a temporary forgiveness from year to year. Just a temporary covering over. But then the Lamb of God that takes away the sins of the world. When the time was right, then he appeared. And that was God's answer, to set you and me free from all sin. Free from all guilt. Free from all anxiety and worry. Free from sickness and disease. Free from poverty. Free from everything the devil brought in. Jesus came to get us free from it. Yes. Yes. He redeemed us. You know, when Adam and Eve sinned, the whole human race belonged to Satan. And the only way God could protect us was if we obeyed God. Why did God only save Noah and his family? He had three sons. They had wives, and Noah and his wife. So there's eight people. The Bible says that's a few. That's the definition of a few. Eight people. Why did God only save eight? Because all the other ones were serving Satan. They didn't want to obey God. They laugh at old Noah, old crazy Noah. Oh, yeah. Well, now, when the water starts rising, it's not old crazy Noah anymore. It's beating on the door, beating on the ship. Oh, Noah, we apologize. We didn't mean you were crazy. Let us in. Too late, too late. See? Because they would not obey God. God was not their God. They made themselves their God. They made their lifestyle their God. They made lust and all this money and wealth and all that. That was their God. See, we've got to sell out to Jesus. Amen. He'll take care of us financially. Don't worry about your money. Don't worry about that. He will take care of all that if you give him your whole heart. Amen. And show him you mean business. Yes. Come on now. Amen. All right, bless the Lord, O my soul, forget not all of his benefits. Verse 3, who forgives all your iniquities. What's the rest of that?
3: Who healeth all thy diseases.
0: All the stripes that he took, being whipped and beaten, going to the cross, he took that stuff, he took that beating and those stripes to give us healing, divine healing. And divine healing starts from inside your spirit man. This is why it's so important to read the word aloud. It's so important to read the word so it goes into your ears and into your spirit man. That's what activates the healing power of God. My son, attend to my words. Incline your ear to my sayings. Don't let them depart from your eyes. Keep them in the midst of your heart, your spirit man. For my words will be life to those that find them, and they'll be healing and health and medicine to all your flesh. It starts on the inside. Where did the fig tree die first? It died in the roots. Jesus spoke to the fig tree. Nobody saw it die, dead. Just as green as it was before he spoke to it. But it began to die instantly in the roots. Well, where is your root? Right in your belly. Right in the heart, your spirit man. That's why you need to have the Word of God going in your ears and reading it all the time. It's got to get into your spirit man. And your spirit man will get strong in the Lord and the power of His might. And your spirit man will produce the power of God. Read the Word out loud. Read it out loud. Read it to you. When I'm reading by myself, I read it out loud. Sure I do. Usually every night before we have dinner, I'll read Scripture to my wife and me. I read it out loud. I got some promise books right there, and I pick some stuff. Sometimes I'll even take the study notes, lay it up there above the couch near there, and I'll just pick it up and read a whole side of the study notes. The Bible says the Word of God sanctifies and cleanses your food. When I go out to a restaurant, anywhere to eat, or I go pick up fast food or whatever, man, I preach to it. I talk to it. I talk the Word of God over that food. I got to eat that stuff. Amen. Right? I want the germs killed. Amen. I want it sanctified for my use. Amen. I don't know what they did back in that kitchen. I don't know what they did with their fingers. I don't know. I want it cleansed. Amen. I'm going to pray over my food. Amen. You do what you want. I'm going to pray over mine. So he heals all of our diseases. That's available. Now, here's what happens. It doesn't happen by reading the healing scriptures one or two times. It's continually doing it. Being consistent, and as you are consistent in doing it, it will build your spirit man up. Now, see, Jesus had all the faith of all that was available. Now, we have faith in a measure, so we have to build our faith up. See, he got instant results because he was totally sinless all the way through. But how long have you been sinless? Well, you got sinless when you got born again, but you've had some mistakes and backsliding since then, or little mistakes here and there. We all have, right? We got to work a little harder on this thing, but we can get there. The Holy Spirit's our helper. Yes. He'll teach us all things and guide us into all truth. Yes. Amen? Yes. All right. The works that I do, you'll do also, he said. All right. He redeems our life where? From what? Verse 4?
3: Who redeemeth our life from destruction.
0: Ah. I am not going to be destroyed by the devil. I'm not going to be destroyed by any COVID. I'm not going to be destroyed by any virus. I'm not going to do it. And Psalm 91 says, neither shall any plague come near my dwelling. Yeah. No, I'm not having that mess. Well, don't you know all this flu season is going around? I'm not going to have it. Amen. Now, if I kept saying that and I got symptoms, I'd curse the symptoms. If I need to take some medicine, I'd take some medicine. I keep my confession the same. I'm not having it. This is not mine. This is illegal occupation on my body. This is illegal trespassing on my body. I'm not having that mess.
1: Amen.
0: I don't deny sickness. I deny its right to be in the body of a child of God.
1: Amen.
0: I deny its right to be in a child of a blood-bought child of God.
1: Amen.
0: Amen. Yes. All right. I know it's real, but I'm not going to have it. I refuse it. Redeems our life from destruction. What else did he do?
3: Who crowneth thee with loving kindness and tender mercies.
0: Oh, who doesn't need that? Crowns you with loving kindness and tender mercies. Who doesn't need God's kindness? Who doesn't need God's tender mercies? Oh, man. How many times has God got you out of trouble? How many times have you made mistakes and he got you through it? How many times have you messed up and he took care of it? Huh? Mercy. Oh, Lord, I plead mercy. Huh? Amen. I believe, Lord, I plead mercy. Oh, have mercy on me, Lord. Golly, say, amen. Loving kindness and tender mercies. Verse 5.
3: Who satisfies thy mouth with good things.
0: Oh, you want your mouth satisfied with good things. What comes to mind? Well, it comes to mind. You like some good fried chicken, don't you? Some good steaks. Good. Some good good ham and egg or whatever. Breakfast or whatever. Huh? Some good. I like good tuna fish. But even more important than that, that's true. Oh, that's right. He'll give you a good buffet or something. Well, we shouldn't eat much buffet, but anyway, we're working on that. Anyway, but good words. Amen. The most important thing in our mouth that comes out of our mouth is the words.
1: Yes.
0: That we speak. Out of the abundance of your heart, your mouth will speak. Death and life is in the power of the... I didn't hear that.
3: Tongue.
0: Death and life is in the power of the...
3: Tongue.
0: Death and life is in the power of my...
3: Tongue.
0: See? So he satisfies my mouth with good things. So my youth... Next part.
3: So that thy youth is renewed like the eagles.
0: My youth is renewed like the eagles. Boy, oh boy, that old eagle can fly up above the storm. Storm comes up. Eagle just sets his wings, he can lock his wings in a climb, and he just climbs, the big wind will come, just carry him right above the storm. When the storm's gone, he just come on back down, do his business. I'm telling you, he's a strong man. The eagle, my youth is renewed like the eagles. Verse 6.
3: The Lord executeth righteousness and judgment for all that are oppressed.
0: Who doesn't need that? Didn't they do you wrong? They persecuted you, did all kinds of mess. That word judgment, we'll find out, is also justice. All right? He will execute that for you. You stand on that scripture. If you don't think you're getting justice, you bring that scripture up and say, Lord, you said in Psalm 103, verse 6, that you will execute righteousness and judgment for me when I'm oppressed. Now, I've been oppressed. Now, I need some help here. I need some execution, some execution of righteousness and judgment here. And stand on it. He said, okay. See, another place God says, you declare to me what I have told you in the word. Declare thou that you will be justified. You declare what I said. I want to know you read the book. Amen. I want to know you read the book. Amen. I don't want you just grabbing the straws and thinking I said so and so. What did I say in the book? Huh? Well, then declare to me what I said, and then I'll fulfill it. He watches over his word to perform it.
2: Yes.
0: How about that number?
2: Yes.
0: Thank you, Lord Jesus.
2: Amen.
0: Oh, thank you, Lord. Thank you, Holy Spirit. Amen. Verse 7.
3: He made known his ways unto Moses, his acts unto the children of Israel.
0: All during the ministry of Moses, he showed the people how he was. He gave them the Ten Commandments. Showed them how he wanted them to live. He did all kinds of miracles for them, show you that he wanted to take care of them. Even when they were rebellious, they didn't want to go into the promised land, the Hebrew people. They were rebellious. They were in fear. They didn't think God could get them over there. They didn't think God could defeat the enemy. So they had to wait 40 years till those old way of thinking, they died off. They died. You follow me? Got them to die off. And then the young people, the kids, and the grandkids got to go into the promised land. He made known his ways to Moses. What else?
3: His acts unto the children of Israel.
0: Well, he showed you how he showed himself how big, didn't he? How about that? Think about it. Getting out of Egypt with the miracle of Passover. And the death angel killing those that didn't have the blood. Remember, the blood cleanses us from all sin. The blood protects you. Plead the blood of Jesus over yourself every day. Anytime you think about it, Lord, I plead the blood of Jesus.
1: Amen.
0: The blood that has cleansed me. The blood that saves me. The blood of the New Testament. I put a fresh blood line of protection. Just as if you went out behind your property and you put up a big high fence all the way around your yard. You know, prisons, that's what they got, big fences with wire on top, don't they?
1: Yeah.
0: Sometimes they're electrocuted. They got electricity going. Big old, well, guess what? We have the bloodline of Jesus, the blood of Jesus, to go and lay a bloodline of protection around our house, around our property, around your bedroom, around your sleeping, around where you are. Do it by faith. I apply the blood of Jesus around myself, around my family. Amen.
1: Amen.
0: I tell you what. Yeah, will the devil fight you? Yeah, but you put the blood on it. Do it the next night too. Put the blood of Jesus on there.
1: Amen.
0: So, he made known his ways to Moses, acting to the children of Israel, and to us. He makes known the ways of us. We can read this stuff. We know what it is. We can go back and read about Moses. We can read all that stuff. And we can read it in the New Testament. And we can see how Jesus did it. We can see how the book of Acts did it, all through the book of Acts. And we can read it in some of the epistles. Okay. Verse 8.
3: The Lord is merciful and gracious, slow to anger, and plenteous in mercy.
0: Thank goodness he is.
1: Yes.
0: Huh?
1: Amen.
0: Let's couple that with verse 9.
3: He will not always chide, neither will he keep his anger forever.
0: He'll not always strive. Think about this. Merciful and gracious. How much of your sin did you have to pay for? Think of all the junk you have done in your life, but don't think very long. Just real short. Because you don't want to get polluted in your mind. But think of all the junk you've done. And he had mercy on us all. Thank God for mercy. Amen?
3: Amen.
0: The Lord is merciful. Amen. And he's gracious. And he gave his grace. His grace is that, I'm going to overlook that. Because of the blood of Jesus, I'm going to overlook that. Right?
3: Yes.
1: Amen.
3: Amen.
0: Slow to anger and plenteous in mercy. He will not always chide or strive, neither will he keep his anger forever. The Bible says he's angry with the wicked all day long, but don't be wicked, amen? All right, 10.
3: He have not dealt with us after our sins.
0: See, that's what we're talking about. He hadn't dealt after our sins, all right?
3: Nor rewarded us according to our iniquities.
0: Mm-mm. That's good. Thank God he didn't. 11.
3: For as the heaven is high above the earth, so great is his mercy toward them that fear him.
0: Ah, mercy. How high is the heaven above us? You ever put a tape measure on that? Ever put 100-foot tape up there to see how high is the heaven above us? Have you ever shot a rocket ship up there? They can't see it. They don't know. It's for a whole while. It never stops. For as the heaven is high above the earth, so great is his mercy toward them that fear him. As
3: far as the east is from the west, so far hath he removed our transgressions from us.
0: You get out there in space, and you go east, you go west, how far is that? It never stops. There's never an end. It's infinity. There is no answer. As far as the east is from the west. So far has he removed our transgressions from us. Oh, man. Recall God's benefits and compassion.
3: Yes.
0: Where are your sins? Well, I was so bad and I did all this stuff. He's removed it as far as the east is from the west. Don't bring it up to him. He don't want to hear that junk. I already forgave you from that. This one preacher was going to the Lord and said, Lord, you know, I can't minister like, I just don't deserve it. I'm just not worthy to minister for you and all this stuff, you know. And the Lord says, don't give me that mess of not being worthy. Jesus made you worthy. Jesus took all your sins so you don't have any more. I threw them as far as the east is from the west. Now, what are you talking about? Now, get up from there and get out there and minister. Yes, sir. Aye, aye, sir. Amen.
1: Amen.
0: Amen. As far as the east is from the west, so far has he removed our transgressions from us. Keep coming.
3: Like as a father pitieth his children, so the Lord pitieth them that fear him.
0: The father has love and compassion for his child. And when we look at the study sheet, we look at the definition of that, the word pity. Pity. It's really, when you go look up that and what the Hebrew word says about that, you think, oh my gosh. Verse 14.
3: For he knoweth our frame. He remembereth that we are dust.
0: As for man?
3: As for man, his days are as grass, as a flower of the field, so he flourisheth.
0: For the wind
3: passeth over it, and it is gone, and the place thereof shall know it no more.
0: But what?
3: But the mercy of the Lord is from everlasting to everlasting upon them that fear him.
0: Oh, do you fear him? Do you reverence him? Oh, yeah. And?
3: And his righteousness unto children's children.
0: How much do you love your children and your grandchildren? And some of you have great grandchildren. Oh, you love them. His mercy covers them all. Amen. Goes all the way down because he loves you and he knows you love those kids. He loves them too. He planned them. He said he planned you from the foundation of the world. He planned them from the foundation of the world. He doesn't want to lose a one. He's not willing that a single person be lost.
1: Amen.
0: And so we got to tell them about the goodness of God. We got to recall or remember God's benefits and compassion. Verse 18.
3: To such as keep his covenant and to those that remember his commandments to do them.
0: Yeah. I'm going to keep his covenant. See, this is, I got a bound leather bound copy of his covenant right here.
1: Amen.
0: The old covenant and the new covenant. And I can look at it anytime I want to. It's filled with the blessings of God. It's filled with his compassion. It's filled with his benefits. It's filled with the blessings of God. It's filled with his compassion. It's filled with his benefits. It's filled with the blessings of God. It's filled with his compassion. It's filled with his benefits.

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The National Weather Service in Raleigh has issued a severe thunderstorm warning for southeastern Person County, southwestern Vance County, southeastern Orange County, north central Harnett County, Granville County, northeastern Lee County, western Wake County, eastern Chatham County, Durham County, until 7:45 p.m. At 6:44 p.m., severe thunderstorms were located along a line extending from 9 miles northeast of Richmond to near Chapel Hill to 6 miles south of Pittsboro, moving southeast at 10 miles per hour. Hazard, 60 miles per hour wind gusts. Source, radar indicated. Impact, expect damage to roofs, siding, and trees. Locations impacted include Raleigh, Durham, Cary, Chapel Hill, Oxford, Creedmoor, Pittsboro, Carrboro, Butner, and RDU International. This includes the following highways: Interstate 85 between mile markers 167 and 209, Interstate 40 between mile markers 262 and 293, Interstate 440 near mile marker 1, Interstate 540 between mile markers 0 and 12, United States 1 between mile markers 75 and 101, the Durham Freeway between mile markers 2 and 17. For your protection, move to an interior room on the lowest floor of a building. Repeating, a severe thunderstorm warning has been issued until 7:45 p.m. for the following counties in North Carolina: Chatham, Durham, Granville, Harnett, Lee, Orange, Person, Vance,

You know, the Word of God is so plain. Jesus came. He said, I have come that they might have and enjoy life more abundantly. And the Word says in Ephesians 3 that His intent was that even the principalities and powers in heavenly places might be made known by the church the manifold wisdom of God, according to His eternal purpose, which He purposed in Christ Jesus our Lord. And in Him we have boldness and access with confidence by faith of Him. He came to provide more than enough, and then He brought the faith with which to do it. He's the author. He is the finisher of our faith. And then He comes along and He says, my whole purpose in this thing is to grant you, according to the riches of my glory, to be strengthened with might by my

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The National Weather Service in Raleigh has issued a severe thunderstorm warning for Vance County, Western Warren County, Northeastern Harnett County, Central Granville County, Northeastern Lee County, Wake County, Northwestern Johnston County, Southeastern Chatham County, Southeastern Durham County, Franklin County, until 8:30 p.m. At 7:31 p.m., severe thunderstorms were located along a line extending from 6 miles northwest of Henderson to 7 miles west of Wake Forest to 8 miles northeast of Sanford, moving east at 20 miles per hour. Hazard, 60 miles per hour wind gusts. Source, radar indicated. Impact, expects damage to roofs, siding, and trees. Locations impacted include Raleigh, Durham, Cary, Henderson, Anderson, Oxford. Impact, expects damage to roofs, siding, and trees. Locations impacted include Raleigh, Durham, Cary, Henderson, Oxford, Lewisburg, Warrenton, Wake Forest, and Garner. This includes the following highways: Interstate 85 between mile markers 184 and 233. Interstate 40 between mile markers 278 and 316. Interstate 440 between mile markers 1 and 16. Interstate 540 between mile markers 0 and 24. United States 1 between mile markers 80 and 101. North Carolina Highway 264 between mile markers 20 and 22. The Durham Freeway between mile markers 2 and 6. For your protection, move to an interior room on the lowest floor of a building. Repeating, a severe thunderstorm warning has been issued on counties in North Carolina, Chatham, Durham, Franklin, Granville, Harnett, Johnston, Lee, Vance, Wake, and Warren.

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